0: abortion will remain safe, it will remain legal, and it will remain accessible here in Massachusetts. That's my commitment.
1: 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So that includes reproductive rights, right? That includes gender-affirming care.
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1: All right, thank you, Scott Shannon, and thanks to all of you for being with us. 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It's 800-941-SEAN if you want to join us. I get attacked probably on a daily basis. If you are a public figure, it goes with the territory. I am used to that part. I get more angry when friends of mine, and I mean friends of mine, are unfairly attacked. And then it's personal for me. It's not personal, you know, like you have keyboard warriors, you know, living in their parents' basement in their underwear or naked. You know, they just drop their bombs every 5 seconds on some social media platform. I don't read it. I don't care. They're meaningless to me. All of you in this audience that make this show possible, make my TV show possible, my podcast possible, I'm indebted to you because I get to do what I love. And I have friends of mine that I know their true character. I know who they are in their heart. They don't have to agree with me politically, but we are friends. And in one sense, you know, my next guest is like a brother to me. That's how deeply I feel about him. My love is real for this guy. And, you know, the sense that, you know, we have a deep, abiding, real friendship that developed many years ago. We don't agree on a lot of on some political things, and we have some fun fights, and then we move on. I admire what he has done with his life, how he's overcome adversity. He's been on my podcast, and he had a very tough childhood growing up. I won't give you all the details now because it's not relevant. And then I saw an unfair attack against Stephen A. Smith this weekend by what's a group called the National Association of Black Journalists. And you read the headlines is, oh, that he gets an F from this group. And he, you know, accusing him of a pattern of disparaging African-American women, black women. And he got a thumbs down, whatever that means. And yeah, he has been critical of the likes of Jasmine Crockett, who has said a lot of crazy stuff, and Joy Reid, who said a lot more crazy stuff. I can play it all for you on this show. And he calls balls and strikes. He tells me what he doesn't like about Donald Trump. He tells me what he doesn't like about Democratic socialists. He thinks Democrats are destroying themselves. He thinks Donald Trump needs to not let every thought in his head come out. He's just blunt, and we just respect each other. And he joins us now. I am more angry about this than you are. Now, I know what you said. And, you know, they attacked you, and then you responded very, very quickly. And you said, okay, if this is what you want to do, you all started something, and I'm going to respond. And I want to give you the opportunity to, but I think it's unfair. You said in your ex post, this is the epitome of Christmas arriving early. If the at NABG wants to call folks out, fine. You had your turn. Now mine is coming. Now, and make no mistake, I'm coming. Let's see who really deserves a thumbs down award when it comes to the black community after I say my piece. Remember, you asked for it. I've shut my mouth for years. Now you all started something. Now, I could tell a lot of stories about you, your kindness, your generosity, how you give back to minority communities. I could start listing chapter and verse, but I don't think you're going to want me to, because you do that stuff privately, and you do that stuff out of the goodness of your heart, and you do that stuff because you know you're blessed. I'm sorry that this happened to you, because it's unfair, it's untrue, and it's an injustice, and I don't like injustices.
2: Well, I appreciate all that. Thank you for saying that. I think it's all accurate, what you just said. It's a bunch of BS. And I did my show, Straight Shooter with Stephen A. on my YouTube channel, and I addressed it. It's a bunch of BS. There's no truth to what they were saying. And I went a step further. I said, let's call it what it is. I said, we've got a whole bunch of folks out there, you know, who are liberal thinking, and you've got the liberal mob, as some people like yourself and others will call it, that have targeted me. And as far as I'm concerned, this is the latest foray into that. I don't think there's any question about it. This person, this president of the NABJ, Erin Haynes, I've never met her. I don't know her. I got no heads up about what they were thinking or why. And this notion that I've disparaged black women, I was raised by five black women. The greatest mother on earth, who passed away in 2017, God rest her soul, you know how I felt about her. My four older sisters, 10 nieces, two daughters. I've been around black women all my life. I have six black women working for me. My financial advisor is a black woman. My lawyer is a black woman. My accountant is a black woman. I don't know what they're talking about. And so when they say these kind of things that they have said, it's utterly ridiculous. And I think that when you look at it, they didn't give any examples, but we know based on what we've witnessed over the last year or so that, they've had issues with some of the things that I have said about some of these folks. And I'm like, okay, let's go. Let's go down the list. Jasmine Crockett, you go on the airwaves and you call the president a piece of bleep. And I said, how is that going to help your constituents? You're in Texas. This ain't California or New York. They ain't going for that down there. That's not going to help you. What happened in the aftermath of all of that? She lost. Tellerico is the senatorial candidate for the Democratic Party in the state of Texas with an opportunity to represent 31 million people as opposed to 766,000, which she had in her district. Michelle Obama. You know, I've raved about this woman for many, many years. I think that she's absolutely phenomenal. And I said, hey, I think she could run for president and she would win. She sits up there. She calls First Take a reality show or whatever. I said, well, you know what? That's fine. But while you brought your name into the equation, allow me to say that I always had a problem during the campaign with you saying a vote for Trump was a vote against women. And I said, wait a minute. What about those who are pro-life? What about those who ain't thinking about Planned Parenthood and instead they're thinking about the economy or immigration or safety in the streets? When people go to the polls, you know, they vote for somebody based on their own individual interests, right, wrong, or otherwise. That's how an electorate operates. You know, we bring up, you know, Kamala Harris. I said, hey, we're talking about how the Democratic, you know, the Republican Party, the GOP is a threat to democracy. Well, y'all bypassed the primary. Gift-wrapped the Democratic nomination to her for the presidency of the United States. And then she went on a View, and Sonny Houston asked her the question, would you do anything differently? Have you seen anything differently from the Biden administration that you would think do differently? And she says, no, I can't think of anything, not one thing that I would do differently. In the middle of a migrant crisis with folks crossing the borders in the millions. I said, that's not going to get it done. You're going to lose. And what happened? She lost. And so I'm pointing out these things and pointing out stuff that has happened. And I'm like, whether you agree or disagree, fine. Where does misogyny come in? Where does disrespect and disparaging come in? How do you say and I'm doing that? I don't get that. And last but not least, I made sure to make it very, very clear. I started my career at the New York Daily News as a high school reporter. I got the job at the Philadelphia Inquirer because of a job fair at the NABJ conference in 1994. I have religiously been a contributor to the organization, its sports task force, the job fairs. I brought First Take, which is a nationally televised show, to the NABJ over the last 2 years in Chicago and then in Cleveland. And the year that I don't show up there this year, because I'm enrolling my daughter in the college, I get a thumbs down award. And conveniently, it's after all of this stuff is happening where I'm interviewing Byron Donald, or I'm interviewing Jim Jordan, or I'm interviewing Tom Cotton, or a host of other GOP and Republican members. But Sean, I've had my show on POTUS, Sirius XM, POTUS Radio, every Wednesday night from 6 to 8 p.m., Eastern Standard Time on POTUS Channel 124. Since September 17th, I've had it. I've had 60 political guests, Sean, 30 Republicans, 30 Democrats, because I'm a registered independent. Sean Hannity is a very dear friend of mine. We don't agree on much politically. We argue about this stuff all the time. Mark Bitt.
1: He calls me crazy all the time.
2: Okay, wait, I call you crazy. I think you're nuts. We go to all the but we're friends. And I'm sitting there going like, what are you talking about? So in the end, what it comes down to is you don't want me to give the other side a fair shake. You don't want me to listen to what other people's views are. You don't want me to, quote unquote, platform anybody else whose ideological tilt may be different than what they believe I should be parroting. Well, guess what? As a journalist organization, you ain't supposed to be making that call. You're supposed to be objective, right down the middle. And when you consider what I've achieved in my career on September 29th, I am being inducted into the Broadcast Cable Hall of Fame. And 5 weeks before I'm to be inducted as one of the most accomplished journalists and broadcasters in this nation's history, the National Association for Black Journalists give me a thumbs down award. You can't make it up. You can't make it up.
1: You know, one of the things that is most interesting to me about you is you want to vote Democrat. You're very open about it. You're independent, but you lean a little more Democrat.
2: Correct.
1: And, you know, we have talked about, like, the DSA. I mean, there's all these stories out there today, and I've covered them extensively. One lady wants to legalize stealing, you know, in New York, one of those members. And they have their crazy agenda, you know, eliminate the Senate. We no longer get to choose the president. They pack the courts. Amnesty for illegals, abolish the borders. This is all on their website. Abolish ICE. End all deportations. Defund the Department of War. Pretty dumb. Eliminate cash bail. Abolish prisons. Abolish police. A wealth tax. Green New Deal. Public ownership of corporations. If people would listen to you, Bill Maher, Mark Penn, later we'll have Doug Schoen on this program, and Joe Manchin and John Fetterman and others, your guy, the only reason this election could be close, historically it never is in a midterm, is because they are nuts. And I think Americans are going to, you know, run from this, and the polls show it. 60+% of Democrats like socialism over capitalism? 18% only like capitalism? You know, this is crazy stuff. So, you know, you're talking about calling balls and strikes. You have no problem calling me crazy, and I'm not insulted because, I don't know, I just know your heart. You're my friend.
2: Yeah, and I don't mean much by it. I just think some of your political views are nuts at times.
1: Well, I think some of yours are. So I mean, we're even. But I know your heart. I wish you'd let me tell people all the good in your life. If it was not for your sister, when you had dyslexia before they named it, and you had this tough experience as a kid in the third and fourth grade, held back.
2: Yeah.
1: Your sister saved you. You know, the community saved you. Your parents saved you. I don't look at skin color. You and I have talked about that, too. Neither one of us do. We believe God created all of us. The same God created you and me. That's it. And anyone that is a white nationalist or anti-Semite, I want nothing to do with morons. And people say a lot of dumb stuff now.
2: I tell people all the time, one of the arguments that you and I once got into was when we talked about skin color, and I had to explain to you. I said, Sean, I do look at it, but just because I look at it doesn't mean that it defines how I'm going to judge people accordingly. I notice differences, but all differences ain't bad. And it's okay for somebody to hold on to their ethnicity and whatever belief system comes with that, to sit up there and decide how you feel or what you believe, as long as it's fair-minded and it's fact-based. And it's more fact than feelings. And I think that when you talk about the DSA, for example, you got people out here that are Democrats. It's no way. I am a black man raised in the streets of New York City, and I'm here to tell you something that the Democrats don't want folks to know, that most people don't want folks to know. I don't care how often black folks have been voting for the Democratic Party, particularly since civil rights legislation in 1964 and the voting rights in 1965. Most black households have been conservative. Now, you might go to the polls and vote differently, but the conservative view.
1: Well, I'm going to add one thing, and we're going to continue this discussion on TV tonight. How are government schools doing in predominantly minority neighborhoods? Not very well on average.
2: They're not good.
1: How are they doing with law and order and safety and security? Not very well. Maybe we'll pick up on that point tonight. All I can say is, you know, you are a good man, Stephen A. Smith. This is unjustified. This is not fair. This was a cheap shot. And I'm sorry. I wish people knew your heart the way I did. And I just want people to know you have my undying support. You're a friend. You're a brother. I love you.
2: I appreciate it. I appreciate it. And
1: you didn't say I love you back, just for the record.
2: I love
1: you.
2: Just
1: saying.
2: You know that.
1: Love
2: you. Well, never.
1: Stephen A. Smith. We'll see you tonight. 800-941-LINDA. Is that awful or what? Awful.
3: It's awful.
1: We've known him for decades.
0: America listens to Sean Hannity. And he's on right now.
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1: All right, we're going to get to your calls coming up. 800-941-SEAN, our number if you want to be a part of the program. Linda, how long have we known Steve and I? How long have we known this guy?
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1: I don't say I love you to a lot of guys. It's not the way people think. But, I mean, the guy's an amazing man, amazing character. Democrats had half a brain. They'd listen to him and Bill Maher and Joe Manchin and John Fetterman. Now, because I want conservatives to win, I'm kind of glad they're not. Let the crazies run the party, and then, you know, we can stay in power with a little luck and a little commitment from everyone listening.
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1: 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Heroes like U.S. Army Sergeant Mario Nelson. 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Later, Mario enlisted full-time in the Army, was deployed to Iraq, and then Mario sadly made the ultimate sacrifice. He was killed by a rocket-propelled grenade. Sadly, Mario left behind his wife, Mecca, their daughter, Mia, and after his death, Mecca began helping others heal from grief and trauma, and the Tunnel to Towers Foundation recognized the sacrifice of this family and were able, because of your generosity, to provide Mecca and Mia with a mortgage-free home. 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
2: News. I'm Carmen Roberts. Officials say the Hawk Fire near Reno, Nevada was human-caused, but no word how. It's burning out of control with calls for some 90,000 people to evacuate.
3: We have 800 personnel working on the incident, and we're working and engaged 24 hours a day and foresee doing that for the foreseeable future with both ground and aviation resources.
2: Shane Ackerson with the U.S. Forest Service says the fires caused at least 6 injuries. A star from the Donna Reed Show dies. Shelley Fabre appeared in the show during the run in 1958 to 1965 and scored a number one hit with this song.
4: Johnny Angel.
2: Her family says she died yesterday surrounded by her loved ones. Fabre was 82 years old. 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
5: Showers thin out this evening with mostly cloudy skies. This cooler fall feeling type of Sunday has only seen temperatures climb into the 70s, while our average high for this time of the year is usually in the mid-80s. Overnight tonight, though, after a dry period, scattered showers and storms will redevelop to our north and come our way by Monday morning around sunrise and during the morning commute. From the 1011 Severe Weather Center, I'm meteorologist Jessica Blum.
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11: The training in the Air Force Reserve is second to none.
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3: There are a lot of Democrats now, the list gets longer every day, that are speaking out against the radicalism that has now taken over their party, with the exception of elected Democrats, which I keep making that distinction. They don't want to make the distinction. Eliminate the Senate, who chooses a president, not you. The judiciary, pack the courts, amnesty for illegals, abolish borders, deportations, abolish ICE, defund the Department of War, eliminate cash bail, abolish prisons, police, wealth tax, confiscation, cradle to grave, womb to tomb, communism, to each according to their need, from each according to their ability, own corporations, that public ownership of them all. We saw this on display again this weekend. You had this crazy, elected official in New York, Emily Gallagher is her name, declaring that shoplifters have a right to steal, items like soap and toothpaste from drugstores without getting arrested. And she suggested shoplifting should be legalized. A lot of good that's going to work out for the people that actually paid for it and opened a store, and those stores will no longer remain open. And it just gets worse and worse. DSA offering a tribute to Fidel Castro on his 100th birthday. A majority of Democrats now favor, this DSA socialism over capitalism. 60% of Democratic Party members support socialism, compared to only 18% that view it negatively. It's never worked, ever. A Rasmussen poll finds that most voters reject the policies backed by the DSA. I think this is going to be front and center in this coming election cycle. I know Bernie Sanders and AOC plan to team up with Al Sharpton for their March on Washington. There's just example after example after example. And, why is it Bill Maher? Why is it Joe Manchin? Why is it, Van Jones and Rahm Emanuel and, all these other people that are saying this is crazy? And Stephen A. Smith, who was on, earlier. What are they doing here? The rise of anti-Semitism in this party is very, very real. But if you have a more positive view of socialism, you don't understand the founding of this country by any way, shape, manner, or form. Let me give examples. You have this DSA co-chair referring to communists as highly obscure historical strains. I don't know what she's saying here, but let me play it for you.
4: Number one, is it insulting to you guys when they call you a communist? Like, do you both are, I know you both also have independent voices, but do you consider yourself communist? Number one. And then number two, I think once again, when they ask you, what is the difference between communism and DSA? Like, what is that difference? Just so our listeners understand.
5: Yeah, we have a big tent within DSA. We have people from all sorts of strains of thought on the left. Really like everything from kind of social democrats to highly obscure historical strains that I sometimes struggle to understand. But that's okay, right? And that's a part of the beauty of this Big Ten organization. And what we're working on together is figuring out how to consolidate and come together under this banner of democratic socialism.
3: And that's Megan Romer. And again, she says Cubans have access to their democracy in a way that we don't, in response to if she thinks Cuba's a dictatorship. The people of Cuba talk to anybody in South Florida, in Miami, the Cuban American community, some of the greatest people that we have in our country. And I've been down there many times. I have such admiration. They know what hell is like because they all got in these broken down, dilapidated, rickety boats and shark infested waters, risking their lives to get the hell out of there because life was unsustainable. And the poverty there now is worse than it's ever been. But no, Cubans have access to democracy, she says. I mean, this is craziness.
6: Do you believe that Cuba is a dictatorship, Megan?
5: I believe that Cubans have access to their democracy in a way that we do not. For example, I think the Families Code was just sort of an incredible demonstration of popular democracy. And also, no, they don't have multi-party elections, which is a real problem. I also think we don't have access to our Constitution in ways that are really problematic. We're on like 50 years of the ERA not being passed. 50 years. It's been since the 70s.
3: Now, you have this other guy, Ashiq Sadiq, the DSA co-chair, pressed by Jorge Ramos on if Cuba, Venezuela, Nicaragua are dictatorships. I mean, these people don't want to say the obvious. Of course they are. Listen.
2: What's your relationship with these countries? Do you believe that Cuba, Venezuela, Nicaragua, that they are dictatorships?
6: For us, expanding democracy, the small d democratic part of democratic socialism, is core to what we stand for and what our vision for the world. We want to expand democracy in the electoral system. We want to expand democracy in our workplaces through labor unions and in our communities. So that's a core part of what we're doing.
2: Is Cuba a dictatorship for you?
6: I think in the United States, it's hard for us to judge other countries being dictatorships when we have Donald Trump as president, when basic voting rights are under attack in the U.S., validated by the Supreme Court just a few months ago. I think we have a lot of work to do in the United States to make sure we have a democracy.
2: Let me go back to Cuba. Do you think Cuba is a dictatorship?
6: But there are things that the Cuban people themselves would want to change in their own system, but it's hard to do that when the blockade is such a severe. It's strangling their economy. And this is U.S. policy to make the economy scream.
3: All right. Joining us now is old friend of the program, friend for a long time, Doug Schoen. He's been a prominent Clinton Democrat back in the day, lawyer, political analyst. And OK, so this is the new world of the Democratic Party. Only one Democrat is speaking out publicly, elected Democrat. Now, other Democrats like yourself and Mark Penn and the people that I mentioned, they're critical. Where's Chuck Schumer? Where's Hakeem Jeffries? Where are the are there any normal Democrats left, or is there silence, you know, agreement?
7: He said to Abdul El Sayed, you don't have to like me. You just have to win. And basically, I believe and others believe that the DSA are not Democrats. They're using the Democratic Party to advance a collectivist and socialist agenda. The Democrats are trying to pretend that they're all sort of strains of left, which I reject for the reasons showing you so eloquently said at the outset of this segment.
3: I mean, can you possibly vote for a guy like El Sayed? And I have played the clips of El Sayed and his BFF Hassan Piker over and over and over again. The streets will run red with the blood of capitalists and landlords, his best friend said. And on top of the things that he said, I mean, I can go through all of it with you. And I'm just sitting here, you know, bewildered by the fact he is now your Senate candidate in Michigan. I think I know the answer to this question. I don't think you could ever vote for that guy.
7: I know. I'd vote. If I voted in Michigan, I'd vote for Mike Rogers. It's a pretty easy vote to cast, even though I want Democratic control, but not Democratic socialist influence or certainly control of my party or my Senate or House caucus. I think this is abhorrent and something we have to fight back against.
3: Now, what do you do in a case like Maine? I mean, your Democratic Party defended every single allegation against Plattner until it finally got down to rape and a woman specifically saying that. In this case, now an eyewitness says he saw Troy Jackson, Plattner's replacement, slap his girlfriend on top of the allegations that he threw, that he has a vicious temper, threw a water bottle at a colleague while serving in the Maine legislature. I mean, could you vote for that guy?
7: No, I could not vote for him. I wanted Nariv Shah, who I think ran second for governor, a healthcare moderate Democrat, to be the nominee. And why they chose this Troy Jackson, who has been called Plattner Light. Maybe he's Plattner similar. I don't know. But I couldn't vote for him either. And I don't think most right-thinking people who have been Democrats would and can vote for a man like Jackson or, obviously, Abdul El Sayed.
3: Look, I feel the same way. I mean, there are fringe groups, I call it the new woke right, that are virulently, in my view, anti-Semitic or white nationalist. I want no part of those people. I won't platform them. I want nothing to do with them. And I will never have anything to do with them. But they're not running as candidates. You know, what would you do in Texas? You got a guy, I call him Six Gender Tellerico. He claims that there is not two genders. I only know of two. If you know what the other four are, he says there are six. He says God is non-binary. All these years as a Christian, Doug, I've been saying, you know, our Father in heaven. He says he's running a vegan campaign in a cattle state. He's against, you know, oil production in a oil state. And on top of that, he's championing the rights of men to play women's sports and the championing the rights of, you know, men to biological men to have access to abortion. I can't figure that one out either.
7: Yeah, Sean, I have real problems with Tellerico. I also have problems with Ken Paxton. I'm not quite sure what I would do, but most likely that would be a race I would take a pass on.
3: Maybe you stay home and have a beer if you lived in Texas. Is that what he's saying?
7: That wouldn't be a bad way to spend the day.
3: All right, quick break. Right back. More with Democrat Doug Schoen. Like other Democrats, except for elected ones that have no courage, saying that the, you know, communist socialist movement and the takeover of the party is very troubling to him. More with him on the other side. Then your call's coming up, 800-941-SHAWN this Monday.
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16: Showers thin out this evening with mostly cloudy skies. This cooler fall feeling type of Sunday has only seen temperatures climb into the 70s, while our average high for this time of the year is usually in the mid-80s. Overnight tonight, though, after a dry period, scattered showers and storms will redevelop to our north and come our way by Monday morning around sunrise and during the morning commute. From the 1011 Severe Weather Center, I'm meteorologist Jessica Blum.
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0: right, our final moments with Doug Schoen. And remember, he was a Clinton guy. But, you know, Clinton said the era of big government's over, the end of welfare as we know it. You're not hearing that from these DSA lunatics. So it's frustrating to me that the silence to me has been deafening. And this seems to be an environment of fear, except for people like yourself. Mark Penn has taken it on. Some former Obama people have taken it on. Some former, you know, former Clinton people. Bill Maher has taken it on. Joe Manchin has taken it on. And then John Fetterman gets abused because he's the only elected official that takes it on. It seems like the level of fear that this is now the old Democratic Party, and they dare not criticize it for fear that they will be primaried, like the way Mamdani got three incumbent Democrats off the ticket to replace him with these lunatics.
1: That's exactly right. I mean, Sean, we've talked about this in the past, but the left is virulent with their criticism. They do not in any way countenance any deviation from their philosophy, and they clearly have intimidated what is left of the mainstream moderate Democratic Party into this big tent strategy, which to me is capitulation to a brand of politics that is literally contrary to everything, as you said before, we've been brought up to believe and revere.
0: See, I think that people like Chuck Schumer, for example, or Hakeem Jeffries, for example, they're minority leaders, I argue, in name only. A long time ago, I was saying that Nancy Pelosi was speaker in name only and that AOC was the real leader in the House. I don't think I turned out to be wrong. Polly Market had her leading as the leading candidate for the 2028 presidential election. And I do believe that is the brain trust. I do believe this Fight the Oligarchy tour was Bernie handing the mantle to AOC. But I, regardless of Schumer's silence, regardless of that, I think that he's gone anyway. I think Hakeem Jeffries, you know, won't be leader anyway. Am I wrong?
1: The left will be in charge, whether titularly it's Hakeem Jeffries or somebody else. Similarly, in the Senate, if it's Schumer or somebody else, the far left, if the Democrats take control, will be the balance of power. And that, to me, is cataclysmic.
0: Yeah. I mean, how does a party recover from, I mean, 250 DSA candidates since 2019, 40 more on the ballot this year? That's a lot of people, Doug.
1: It's too many people as far as I'm concerned. And they are neither Democrats, as I know the party, nor are they willing to compromise, engage in dialogue. And they have, as you said before, quite comprehensively, an agenda that is antithetical to both capitalism and the way our democracy and federal system is organized.
0: To me, it's just crazy. I mean, you can have disagreements. I mean, we've had disagreements over the years, but not about crazy. I mean, this is insane. Well, anyway, we do always appreciate you being on. You know, one of the few honest Democrats left, I guess, at this point. And I think their lack of moral clarity and their cowardice is going to hurt them in the end. But we'll see over time. You never know. You never know. That's why I tell people, you better get out and vote until the votes are counted. You better defeat these people or else they will change this country. It will be unrecognized.

0: 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For more than 40 years, the fellowship, they have stood alongside the Jewish people, delivering practical support when it is needed most. 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
11: Nature did not cause the fire. I'm Carmen Roberts, Fox News. Fire officials say someone caused the Hawk Fire that's burning out of control near Reno, Nevada, prompting calls for about 90,000 evacuations.
12: The Go Now zone reaching the edge of the University of Nevada campus. 800 personnel were assigned to the fire. Washoe County, Nevada emergency officials opened the Reno Sparks Convention Center to evacuees, but said no pets allowed. Small and large animals were to be left at two other locations. Ann Carrick, Fox News.
11: Tomorrow, the Trump administration plans to announce the sanctions it has laid out for Iran in what President Trump has labeled economic D-Day.
13: Treasury Secretary Scott Bessent said that these would be the toughest sanctions in history. Republicans today argue that this is the right move to increase pressure on Iran. And Democrats on Sunday shows pushing back on some of those comments, saying that Iran is not weaker and pointing to the administration as the one to blame. And Iran's foreign minister is reacting to the potential of these sanctions, saying that this is a sign of desperation.
11: Fox's Alex Hogan reporting from the White House. Now, President Trump is escalating the fight with Canada after trade talks collapsed, sending the two countries deeper into a trade war. Yesterday, the U.S. imposed 50% tariffs on $20 billion worth of Canadian goods. And Prime Minister Mark Carney says Canada will retaliate dollar for dollar starting September 8th. It was a history-making race. Indy cars zoomed around the streets of D.C. for the first time in the Freedom 250 Grand Prix, and the winner was Kyle Kirkwood.
14: The circuit itself was amazing. They did a phenomenal job setting this up. Bud Danker, IndyCar, everyone involved, they built this thing beautifully.
11: President Trump, the First Lady, watched the race from the grandstands. 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
15: Hello, everyone.
2: everyone. 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Thank you for joining me for the 52-episode podcast series, The Life of Jesus.
9: Neil McDonough portrays Jesus. 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
1: All right, hour two, Sean Hannity Show, 800-941-SEAN is our number if you want to be a part of the program. 77 days till this, what I am saying, is the most important midterm in our lifetime by a long shot, by the way. It's not even a close call with all the lunatics on the left that are out there running. Latest example, Cliff Connolly. He is a member of the DSA's National Political Committee, admitting that he hates our Constitution.
2: It's of the DSA caucuses that believe in democracy as an end goal, Mug is the only one that sees revolution as a necessity to get there. And of the caucuses in DSA that see the necessity of revolution, we're the only ones that see democracy as the end goal. So the two things that we're famous for is our commitment to a program and our hatred of the United States Constitution. And what the program does is it gives us a roadmap to revolution, and it gives us the obstacle that we finally will have to get over to have a revolution, which is the United States Constitution, the basis of the United States government.
1: So if you listen to the legacy media mob, if you listen to the punditry class, if you read the mainstream media, you know, you'll never know that your prescription drug prices have dropped dramatically. You'll never know. You'll never hear the story about, oh, the border's been completely closed off after four straight years of, you know, open borders, in spite of the big lie that the borders are closed and borders secure. You won't hear that Donald Trump did prevent the world from having to deal with a nuclear armed Iran. You won't get the real strength of the economy. For example, recently released GDP estimates for the second quarter show, you know, real growth in the economy compared to contraction during the Biden years. Is it everything we want? Are gas prices too high as a result of stopping Iran from becoming a nuclear power? Yeah, that has had an impact. But you're never going to hear it. And what's fascinating to this is the Democratic Party is now taken over by extremists. They're not going to tell you that part either. They're not going to tell you, they're not going to play for you in their own words the things that they're saying, their supporters are saying. So you kind of have to take it upon yourself if you're me, and my job is to do the work that, you know, you're too busy doing other jobs to do, and to look at what we are facing in the midterm. Now, historical trends would favor the party that is out of power. That would be the Democratic Party in this particular case. And if you look at what are we really, you know, how many seats are we viewing as toss-up seats? You know, for example, in the Senate, you know, I think the most important races that we've got to pay attention to is we've got to win Michigan. We've got to win Iowa. Alaska, the Democrats thought they were clever by putting another Dan Sullivan. We have a current Senator Dan Sullivan on the ballot. Ohio is more competitive than I would like. I think once Texas becomes aware of Telefrico and Mr. Sixth Gender, I don't think that's going to be much of a race. Troy Jackson is basically Graham Plattner 2.0 based on everything I'm reading about him and hearing about him. So I think that's going to be a problem. And then I'm kind of on the sidelines looking at New Hampshire as it relates to the House of Representatives. Look, I think that, you know, Republicans, you know, have to win 20 seats that are up for grabs. If it was a great year for them, you know, they could get as many as 27 based on what I see. But, you know, it's very hard when you're going up against a machine, and the machine is the legacy media mob. The machine, and that is a powerful contribution, that the legacy media will always favor the Democrats. And you're never going to see a good poll on Donald J. Trump. You know, John McLaughlin is joining us now. He's with McLaughlin and Associates. And, you know, one of the things that he has done his entire career is he has been a pollster for very polarizing political figures, from Jesse Helms to Prime Minister Netanyahu, another person not easy to poll. Donald Trump, not easy to poll. I mean, if you look at 2024, for example, You never would have believed the outcome based on the polls of the legacy media mob. But for John and for Matt Towery of Insider Advantage and Robert Cahaley of Trafalgar, and, you know, I don't even know who Atlas is, but they did a good job this past presidential cycle. Rasmussen, they generally do a pretty good job. That's about it. So you're going to be fed with disinformation. So what does it mean? Where do we stand 77 days out of this midterm? It's important to get a snapshot before Labor Day, important to get a snapshot after Labor Day, and then it's important that you all hear my admonition and tell all your friends how important this is, because they don't want to just make changes on the fringes. They want to uproot our Constitution. You just heard this, you know, that they don't like our Constitution. And we've been playing the telling you about the extremism of El Sayed, his BFF Hassan Piker, Tellerico, cisgender, God is non-binary, you know, championing the rights of biological men to play women's sports and have access to abortion. This is nuts. We've been telling you about the temper of Troy Jackson in Maine. We've been telling you about the antics they're playing in Alaska. And we keep going through it. So you at least it's going to take all of us combined to educate people that are, you know, as Rush used to say, low information voters. Anyway, John McLaughlin, sir, how are you?
3: It's a pleasure to be with you again, Sean. And, you know, you brought back fond memories of all the voter suppression media polls where, remember the Hillary lock in 2016? And even on Election Day, you and I were speaking, and I was like, they got to count the votes. Donald Trump is going to win. And I said it on your show before that you said, who's going to win? And I was like, the Thursday before, I think I said on your show, I said Trump was going to win. And people thought we were crazy. But the media does this on purpose. And just like in 2024, whether it was, you know, President Kamala Harris, they know that they have a midterm election that depends on turnout. In 2024, 155 million voters came out. Trump won the popular vote with 77 million. In 2018, you had a turnout of 118 million for the midterm. In 2022, you had a turnout of 112 million for the midterm. They are hoping that Trump voters will stay home. And if they can convince them the Republicans can't win Congress, that's what could happen. And so your message is really important as we, you know, go into September and October.
1: So Republicans have two advantages that I think that Democrats are not factoring in. Well, three, if you factor in, it's at some point it's got to penetrate the consciousness of the average individual of how crazy this party has become and how silent and how deafening the silence is of elected Democrats in taking on, you know, this radical democratic socialist movement. When I go through the list of what they believe, I'm not joking. I'm not kidding. You know, we now have this woman saying that stealing should be legalized. I didn't think I'd hear that in my lifetime, but here we go. That was a new one even for me. When they hear the radical positions, you know, what the DSA, they were praising Castro on their website the other day. Did you see that? Praising Castro, a thug, a murderer, a thief, who's created nothing but poverty and misery for the people in Cuba. Exactly. I mean, this is what now, and then where are the elected Democrats but for a guy by the name of John Fetterman saying, no, I don't want any part of this.
3: Right. And by the way, the key here is that you've got younger voters don't know what communism is. They don't know what socialism is. They, if you were born after 1989, you know, there's no recollection of the Berlin Wall, Soviet Union, Mao, Castro, etc. Their idea of socialism that they were taught was like Sweden. Sweden's in Europe has rejected socialism as one of the most conservative free market countries now in Europe. But the key thing here is they wanted a referendum on Donald Trump. All this big government socialism is a reaction to Donald Trump's success. As he succeeds, the Democrat Party and the primary voters, the elites in the Democrat Party have gotten more deranged that Trump is winning with his blue-collar Republican Party. So they're hoping that those voters who elected Trump president won't come out. And we asked in our last poll, and that last national poll that we published, The generic ballot, the Democrats were ahead of 1,000 likely voters. They were ahead by 2 points, 46-44. However, when you frame the question, do you prefer a Republican who's a free market capitalist or a Democrat who's a big government socialist? The Republican then wins 49-36, 13 points, a 15-point turnaround. That's what the midterm convention has to be about. They need to frame that, because if that's the case, we then win with independents decisively. We gain 31 points with moderates. We pull even with Hispanic voters. We gain 12 points with blacks. We win among women. The Democrat Party needs to be portrayed as a big government socialist party. Newt Gingrich wrote a book about this a couple of years ago. This is where they were headed. And now they're there, and they're nominating these radical candidates who would forever change America, where they change our Constitution. They don't like that Donald Trump's cut taxes. They don't like that he deregulated businesses. They don't like the fact that he secured our borders. They don't like that he's made the military stronger, et cetera. They want to take that all apart and turn us into this big government socialist state.
1: 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Then your call's coming up today. 800-941-SHAWN is our number if you want to be a part of the program.
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0: right, our final moments with John McLaughlin of McLaughlin and Associates. 77 days till this most important midterm in our lifetime right now. Literally, the entire country is hanging in the balance here. Okay, so you've got two ways to argue and persuade people to vote for you. One is you explain how radicalized these people are. We've been doing that with Troy Jackson, El Sayed, Six Gender Tellerico, et cetera. But then it's, the DSA website, it's still up there. I'm expecting them to take it down because they're going to want to hide who they really are, but praising Fidel Castro on what would have been his 100th birthday. Or this lunatic DSA person in New York saying it should be legal and it should no longer be illegal to steal, or eliminating the Senate and the presidency and packing the courts and amnesty for illegals and abolishing borders and abolishing ICE and ending all deportations and defunding the Department of War, eliminating cash bail, abolishing prisons, abolishing police, a wealth tax, cradle to grave, womb to tomb, Green New Deal, and public ownership of corporations. I say it every day on purpose so that people will have this in their consciousness, so when they talk to their friends and their neighbors and their coworkers, they can tell them. Okay, so that is describing your opponent. To me, that should be enough, but maybe people want to know, well, I'm paying $4 a gallon for gasoline. I don't like paying $4 a gallon for gasoline. Why do we have to go to Iran? Because Iran would have become a nuclear power, and if you think things are bad now, they would have been, that much worse if they ever got a nuclear weapon. They would have held the world hostage and probably used it eventually and killed how many, God knows how many people.
1: Right. Or shut down.
0: So what's the case you would make?
1: I would say that it's, by the way, the Republicans need to play offense. When the Democrats say they're for affordability and lowering prices, well, we need to remind people that every Democrat in the House and Senate voted for the largest tax increase in history when they wanted to kill the Trump tax cuts, when they wanted no tax on, when they voted against no tax on tips, no tax on overtime, no Social Security tax credits, they voted against that. They wanted to raise taxes by $2,000 about on every taxpayer. And Republicans instead ought to be pushing for new tax cuts. Like the idea in our polling, indexing capital gains, Americans support that 62-16. The idea of increasing the exemption to sell your home, doubling it, it's 52-28. They support that, and also collapsing the tax bracket from 7 to 5, where people under 200,000 pay only 12% federal taxes. They support that 68%. Republicans need to put those up for votes. By the way, they should put up a vote condemning the DSA platform. The DSA platform is un-American, it's anti-capitalist, it's anti-free enterprise, it's for bigger government. They'll put that platform in front of the House and ask them to vote. And
0: I agree. I actually agree with that. Last question, exit question. Who's going to win the midterms, House, Senate?
1: Talk to me after the midterm convention. If the Republicans play offense, they will keep the House and they will keep the Senate. If the Republicans sit back and play defense, where the Democrats have a referendum on Donald Trump who's not on the ballot, then we got a problem. Republicans need to use that midterm convention in Dallas to play offense and put the Democrats back on their heels.
0: All right. Appreciate it. John McLaughlin, thank you, sir. 800-941-SEAN if you want to be a part of the program. 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
9: Fox News, I'm Ann Carrick. Investigators now saying the Hawk fire was human-started, not natural causes. 42,000 people ordered to evacuate as the fire approaches Reno, Nevada. Washoe County Sheriff Darren Ballum.
10: We have 450 beds at the convention center that are already set up. We also have another 500 beds that the Red Cross is getting. They are on their way to the convention center in Hall 5. So that's 950 beds we will have available.
9: The blaze grew rapidly Saturday night. Six people reported injured. Oil is flowing again through the Strait of Hormuz.
11: Reports do indicate that crossings through the Strait of Hormuz are up 400% over the past 2 weeks. In the backdrop, there is an ongoing U.S. naval blockade, and fresh sanctions are expected for Iran next week.
9: Fox's Trey Yingst. 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
12: Showers thin out this evening with mostly cloudy skies. This cooler fall feeling type of Sunday has only seen temperatures climb into the 70s, while our average high for this time of the year is usually in the mid-80s. Overnight tonight, though, after a dry period, scattered showers and storms will redevelop to our north and come our way by Monday morning around sunrise and during the morning commute. From the 1011 Severe Weather Center, I'm meteorologist Jessica Blum.
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0: He never stops working for the good of the country. Sean Hannity with behind-the-scenes information on today's breaking news. Hannity is on right now. All right, so everybody's talking about socialism and communism. And, you know, for example, we have Megan Romer. I mean, this reminds me of Michael Moore years ago. Michael Moore, you know, said how much better the Cuban healthcare system is than ours, which was obscene and absurd. Or the DSA website now putting up praise for Fidel Castro, a thug, a murderer that stole the land of people and created nothing but poverty and misery for the people in Cuba. I mean, we have similar stories out of Venezuela under Maduro and before him Chavez. I mean, it just utter disaster. A country that had so much in terms of wealth and natural resources, the people of Venezuela could have been living, you know, extravagant lives. Same with the people in Cuba. If you look at the, if you just look at the geography of Cuba and where it is, I mean, look how well Miami does in terms of tourism and how many people from all over the country go to Miami. Although it wouldn't be my first choice if I'm going to Florida, just saying, because I think there are a lot of other places that are nicer and less crowded. But anyway, people kind of like the scene part of it. And what's fascinating is the DSA is actually doubling down on this Michael Moore strategy. You have this head of the DSA, this Megan Romer, who we keep playing, saying that Cubans have access to their democracy in a way that we don't, in response to if she thinks Cuba is a dictatorship. Listen.
30: Do you believe that Cuba is a dictatorship, Megan?
31: I believe that Cubans have access to their democracy in a way that we do not. For example, I think the Families Code was just sort of an incredible demonstration of popular democracy. And also, no, they don't have multi-party elections, which is a real problem. I also think we don't have access to our Constitution in ways that are really problematic. We're on like 50 years of the ERA not being passed. 50 years. It's been since the 70s.
0: So, I mean, has anyone ever seen what the poverty in Cuba? It is so bad. And by the way, Cuba is on its last legs. Cuba is about to collapse. I think it'll happen probably within the next year is my prediction, but we'll see. Here's another DSA co-chair, Ashiq Sadiq, pressed by Jorge Ramos on if Cuba and Venezuela and Nicaragua are dictatorships. Listen.
30: What's your relationship with these countries? Do you believe that Cuba, Venezuela, Nicaragua, that they are dictatorships?
32: For us, expanding democracy, the small d democratic part of democratic socialism is core to what we stand for and what our vision for the world. We want to expand democracy in the electoral system. We want to expand democracy in our workplaces through labor unions and in our communities. So that's a core part of what we're doing.
30: Is Cuba a dictatorship for you?
32: I think in the United States, it's hard for us to judge other countries being dictatorships when we have Donald Trump as president, when basic voting rights are under attack in the U.S., validated by the Supreme Court just a few months ago. I think we have a lot of work to do in the United States to make sure we have a democracy.
30: Let me go back to Cuba. Do you think Cuba is a dictatorship?
32: There are things that the Cuban people themselves would want to change in their own system, but it's hard to do that when the blockade is such a severe, it's strangling their economy. And this is U.S. policy to make the economy scream.
0: I mean, the level of ignorance is so spectacular. It's fascinating. Even Jorge Ramos is not really a conservative. It's just like I can tell by the sound of his voice that he's thinking you're an idiot. Anyway, so you wonder, OK, this is their platform. This is what they want. They're praising, the DSA is praising Fidel Castro on their website, and now coming out some of their members with, you know, we should be able to steal. They're attacking our Constitution. They want to eliminate the Senate and the presidency and how we choose presidents, pack the courts, amnesty for illegals. They want to abolish borders. They want to abolish ICE. They want to end all deportation. They want to defund the Department of War. Then, of course, you know, like every socialist experiment, I always say whatever ism it is, Marxism, statism, Leninism, communism, socialism, it doesn't matter the ism, the name, whatever manifestation it is brought on, it always ends the same way. And that is great promises that will never be fulfilled. Then, of course, the more poverty than when you started. Then you have these very, very powerful, you've empowered now a bunch of politicians to steal basically other people's money and confiscate it and distribute it and hand out basically the crumbs from the table to the American people. And in the process of false security that they're promising, you end up with none. And then you have to calculate how much freedom you lost in the process. Okay, but don't take my word for it. Joining us, Daniel DiMartino, fellow at the Manhattan Institute, immigrant from Venezuela, who came here to escape destitution, starvation of socialism under the dictatorship that has now fallen thanks to President Trump, and Xi Van Fleet, who survived communist China, also here with a warning in terms of how important this midterm is. I mean, they've lived it. They know better than most. Anyway, she has a book entitled Made in America, The Hidden History of How the U.S. Enabled Communist China and Created Our Greatest Threat. Pretty fascinating. Guys, welcome to the program. Daniel, start with you. Okay, we know where the DSA stands. We know what they're saying. We know what they would do if they ever got in power. What would your admonition and warning be to the American people, considering you've lived this experiment?
1: Yes. Well, thank you for having me again, Sean, and good to talk to you again as well, Xi. Look, I think that I disagree in that you said that he was ignorant for saying that Cuba was not a dictatorship or not saying it. I don't think they're ignorant. I think they're not even allowed to say Cuba is a dictatorship, even if they think so, because I think they're funded by the Cuban regime. I think that if the DSA were ever to say, oh, you know, Cuba is a dictatorship, I think they wouldn't get their free trips to Cuba where they get all their training, that they go there several times a year. You know, it's all of these people of the DSA are rich kids who are lazy and don't have jobs. And that might sound like an exaggeration, but this just came out today. Gustavo, who's one of the socialists that Martha McCallum interviewed on her show not too long ago, also a co-chair of the DSA, turns out his parents own a pied-à-terre in Manhattan and are on the mom-daddy list. I mean, it's like all the stereotypes of these people are confirmed day after day. They support foreign dictatorships. They all have rich parents, and none of them have real jobs. That is a real problem for us in America.
0: The promises are always lofty, and, you know, there's a demonization of successful people, rich people. But, you know, everything's going to be taken care of. I mean, the whole Green New Deal is, you know, government guaranteed child care, even child care for date night for couples, and government guaranteed healthy jobs. I'm sorry, healthy food and government guaranteed jobs and guaranteed, you know, government salaries and guaranteed government cradle to grave, womb to the tomb, you know, everything. And you don't have a worry in the world. You're saying, I mean, every single time it's been tried, those same promises are made every single time. What was the reality when you lived in Venezuela? Were those promises kept? Did the people live well? Did the people, you know, feel like their needs were taken care of?
1: Not at all. We became very poor. That's the truth. And, you know, my family was a middle class family, meaning we earned a couple thousand dollars a month in the early 2000s. And we went from that to making $100 a month in 2016. We had no water for many days of the week. We had no electricity in random times, blackouts. Now it's much worse. And crime skyrocketed because people didn't go to jail for crimes, which is exactly the agenda of the DSA here. And they're lying to Americans saying, oh, they just want these welfare programs. No, they want control over our lives, and they want to make us like Cuba and Venezuela, which is why they defend those regimes.
0: All right, G. Van Fleet, let me ask you. You survived communist China. You wrote a book, Made in America, The Hidden History of How the U.S. Enabled Communist China and Created Our Greatest Threat. Okay, so how did you get out? You survived communist China. What was life like there?
3: Well, this is something I just can't believe. This lie of communism is good still attracted so many people. Why? It's human nature. Because people just want free stuff. That's how Chinese Communist Party got control of China, because they promised the peasants free land, free stuff. That's how we got into communism. And what they got? Starvation. And that is the memory of my childhood. Scarcity. And every day we think about the next meal. And actually, that's what they wanted. When you only thing you're concerned about every day is next meal, no one is thinking about revolution. And that is my experience with communism. It's control. Control how much food you can have, where you can live, who you can marry, whether you can have a job or whether you could go to college. Everything is in the hand of the state and of the party. And so one of the leaders that you recorded earlier say that now we live in under the dictatorship of Trump. They have no idea what it is like to live under dictatorship. If he can say anything against the leader under a dictatorship in China today, he would disappear. We don't know what just happened to them. Before in China, you would be in prison. Today, you would just simply disappeared. They need to learn history. That's what I've been doing since 2021, to educate American people what it is like to live under communism.
0: Do you think the American people fully understand it? Because I don't.
3: Well, they don't. Yeah, this is my experience in the past 5 years. Even many conservatives have no really understanding of what communism is about. If I have to use one word, it's control, total control. Why? That's why it's called totalitarianism. They control everything, control what you can think and what you can say, every part of your life. And that is really what's happening in China today. And they, Hassan Piker said, that's the model. That's the model? Really? If he's in China, he's a millionaire, he will be the target of the CCP. And he is so opinionated, he just might disappear one day if he see one thing wrong that displeases the party. And that's what China is really about.
0: Quick break, right back. What is life under communism really like? We'll continue with Daniel DiMartino, immigrant from Venezuela, Xi Van Fleet, who survived communist China. Maybe you should be paying attention to what the reality is, not the phony promises people make. We'll have more on the other side as we continue.
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16: Showers thin out this evening with mostly cloudy skies. This cooler fall feeling type of Sunday has only seen temperatures climb into the 70s, while our average high for this time of the year is usually in the mid-80s. Overnight tonight, though, after a dry period, scattered showers and storms will redevelop to our north and come our way by Monday morning around sunrise and during the morning commute. From the 1011 Severe Weather Center, I'm meteorologist Jessica Blum.
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0: right, our final moments. What's it like to live under communism? Well, we continue with Daniel DiMartino. He is an immigrant from Venezuela. And Zivan Fleet, who survived communist China. Before you vote for a DSA candidate, you might want to hear their story. Daniel, I saw once, it was Jorge Ramos reporting, and he showed people in Venezuela. Venezuela has the greatest oil reserves in the entire world. People think it's the Middle East. It's not. America, the second largest energy reserves in the world. And we're the number one producer now of energy in the world. And what did we see? He showed people picking food out of a garbage truck. Is it that bad?
1: It's actually much worse, what I would say, Sean, because when Americans think of people eating from the garbage, they think of homeless people, they think of people who are mentally ill, really. And in Venezuela, it's not mentally ill people. It's fathers and mothers with their children who have jobs and who actually have a place to live, who are able-bodied, non-disabled people. And that is the sad thing that people have to resort to in order to not steal, right? Because that would be immoral. And a lot of Venezuelans do that. Many Venezuelans eat things that would not be traditional because of that. And it's not something that people want, but it's the reality that socialism forced people to do. And, you know, I know it sounds far-fetched for that to happen in America. And I don't think we're going to be, you know, eating from the garbage. But what we're certainly going to see if these socialists take over in America is we're going to become a lot poorer. And it's not the rich we're going to become poorer. It's the poor. The rich are just going to flee like they're fleeing New York City. And the poor are not going to find apartments because of rent control. The apartments are going to not be kept well. They're going to degrade. There's going to be more expensive goods and services every day. The government's going to tax the poor more because, believe me, the rich cannot pay for Medicare for All. Even if you took all the wealth of all the billionaires in America today, which you can only do once, not every year, you would not be able to pay for Medicare for All for a single year. So where do you think the money's going to come from? It's not from the billionaires. It's from you and me. Yeah.
0: Well, exactly. I mean, it never works out the way they say. It's failed every time. Whatever name for manifestation it takes on. I hope that Daniel and G. Van Fleet, I hope you guys awaken people up. That's our job. And you're helping us do it. We're very grateful. Thank you. Look, anti-Semitism continues to rise around the world. We see it right here in our country, don't we? College campuses, halls of Congress. You hear it from certain people on the airwaves. It's pretty disgusting. Go to their website. It's prayifcj.org. 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
0: You know, born on America's darkest day, 9/11/01, the Tunnel to Towers Foundation, they have been helping American heroes ever since. Heroes like U.S. Army Sergeant Mario Nelson. He served in the National Guard and then volunteered at ground.

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7: Officials now say the Hawk Fire was human-caused. I'm Ann Carrick, Fox News. The fast-growing wildfire wreaking havoc in northwest Nevada. Thousands being asked to evacuate. Fire Battalion Chief Shane Ackerson.
8: Currently, we have 42,000 individuals who are displaced and on an active evacuation, with approximately 45,000 individuals that are in the set status to be prepared to evacuate.
7: He says at least six people have been injured in the blaze, which began Saturday and grew quickly to 20 square miles. 800 personnel were assigned to the fire. Washoe County, Nevada emergency officials opened the Reno Sparks Convention Center to evacuees, but no pets allowed. Small and large animals are to be left at two other locations. The United States Navy apparently is keeping the oil flowing through the Strait of Hormuz by escorting tankers through a safer passage. Fox's Trey Yingst in Tel Aviv.
9: Reports do indicate that crossings through the Strait of Hormuz are up 400% over the past 2 weeks. In the backdrop, there is an ongoing U.S. naval blockade, and fresh sanctions are expected for Iran next week. Iran's parliament speaker and top negotiator, Mohammad Khalibaf, posted to X over the weekend saying, "We've received numerous messages from neighboring countries about shaping new security arrangements and economic cooperation in the region. The United States put the security of every single one of its allies at such risk through bullying and pure disregard for their foreign interests for the sake of Israel." While President Trump indicated that talks with Iran have stopped, he says the United States is having trouble figuring out who to deal with inside of Iran.
7: President Trump threatened last week to take the Strait of Hormuz as an American territory. And Spider-Man is clinging to the top spot at the box office. Sony's Marvel adventure Spider-Man Brand New Day collected $39 million in its fourth weekend of release. 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

0: Closing arguments may begin Monday in Massachusetts in the trial of Lindsay Clancy, who strangled and killed her three young children.
1: The defense has argued Clancy was in the throes of postpartum psychosis. On Friday, the defense rested its case shortly after calling one of their experts to the stand, Dr. Philip Resnick. Resnick testified that Clancy, in a psychotic state, believed she was doing what was best for her children and thought they would be better off in heaven. Prosecutors argue Clancy killed her children deliberately. The state's rebuttal witness, Dr. Avram Mack, testified that he found no evidence of psychosis and thought Clancy seemed to know the difference between right and wrong.
0: Fox's C.B. Cotton reporting. President Trump reacting to Canada's plan to impose reciprocal tariffs on the U.S. The U.S. announced 50% tariffs on $20 billion of Canadian goods after talks collapsed.
2: The products affected range from wine to hockey sticks to cement. The president has accused Canada of unfair trading practices for some U.S. products like cars, alcohol, and cheese, limiting American access to these markets. President Trump saying on Truth Social, Canada wants the benefits of being a state without being one. They've also charge our great farmers for many years massive amounts of tariffs, no more. But Canadian Prime Minister Mark Carney says the U.S. had asked for too much and offered too little. He says the U.S. had proposed measures restricting Canada's ability to have trade deals with other countries, which he says was unacceptable.
0: Fox's Madeline Rivera. Tropical storm Mokhei is starting to drench Hawaii with potentially more than a foot of rain coming 7 days after 4 feet of rain on the Big Island from Hurricane Lala. Lala tore up roads and knocked out power. More than 6,000 remain in the dark. A flood watch is in effect for the Big Island of Hawaii. Forecasters say more storms are expected in the coming months because of this year's El Nino. I'm Ann Carrick, and this is Fox News.
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4: Showers thin out this evening with mostly cloudy skies. This cooler fall feeling type of Sunday has only seen temperatures climb into the 70s, while our average high for this time of the year is usually in the mid-80s. Overnight tonight, though, after a dry period, scattered showers and storms will redevelop to our north and come our way by Monday morning around sunrise and during the morning commute. From the 1011 Severe Weather Center, I'm meteorologist Jessica Blum.
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1: All right, thanks, Scott Shannon. 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Toll free, it's 800-941-SEAN if you want to be a part of this program. You know, this is not my first rodeo when it comes to politics and campaigns and campaign years and midterm years, et cetera, et cetera. And I've been fortunate. You have allowed me to continue the passion, the love of my life, which is to be on radio and TV every day. And for that, I will be forever grateful. And for a lot of years, I was kind of like a radio nomad, just traveling the country. Through the course of my life, I've lived in Rhode Island, California, Alabama, Georgia, you know, New York. Now I have settled forever in the free state of Florida. And one of the greatest life experiences I had was when I was in Georgia, and I became really, really best friends with a guy by the name of Newt Gingrich. And I got to watch a political revolution unfold right in front of me. And it all started with a series of VHS tapes. And I actually purchased some not that long ago that I am going to give as a gift to our next guest when I see him next. And I got to watch Renewing American Civilization. And that became what was then famously called the Contract with America. And for 40 years, Republicans were out in the wilderness. They did not have any power in the House. And it was the brain trust behind this was a guy by the name of Newt Gingrich. He became Speaker of the House. And somehow he was able to get Bill Clinton to sit down after Bill Clinton suffered a huge setback in his first midterm election cycle. And, you know, Hillary Care ended up being a disaster. And Bill Clinton then famously saying the era of big government is over and the end of welfare as we know it. And then they decided to work together. And something that can't happen today with these radicalized DSA people, that now we have 250 of them in 40 states and another 40 on the ballot this midterm. He's probably one of the smartest political strategists I ever got to meet and know. He's also a dear personal friend. The night he became speaker, I had the honor of being the MC at that event at the Cobb Galleria Center in Georgia. And it was one of the most unbelievable nights of my life. And so as we look at what I believe are uncharted waters, we've never had a radicalized Democratic Party like this. I can think of nobody better to get perspective on what it is we're going through and how Republicans need to strategize so that they can win and defy historical trends as it relates to midterms is our next guest, former Speaker of the House, Newt Gingrich. Sir, how are you?
2: I'm doing great. That's more than flattering, and parts of it are even accurate. We've had a wonderful personal relationship, and I think on some occasions we've actually helped shape history together. I will tell you, and I'm very excited about this, that on Sunday we are releasing at a place at a site called Newt's World the first of five podcasts on how to win the 2026 election. As you know, I mean, I've thought about this a lot. I'm essentially a strategist, so these things take a while. You have to work them out. But I do believe that what we're going to release starting one a day for 5 days on Sunday at Newt's World, literally, if the Republicans can learn what we're laying out there, we will win a historic election. We will put the Democrats in a minority for a generation. And I think the opportunity, despite everything you see in the propaganda media, the opportunity for the country to rally and decide that it really does want to go towards a better American future is enormous. And you triggered it because you're right. I mean, back when we first knew each other, I was doing GOPAC training tapes. We were doing a course online. You were an enormous help. And I want to say to everybody, you are, I think, rivaled only by Rush Limbaugh as one of the two most effective and most important conservative commentators of our lifetime. And it's an honor to be on the show with you.
1: Well, I have to dismiss that part. I don't think anybody could ever fill Rush's shoes. I mean, you know, when he passed, I said nobody can replace him. I was not wrong. And I know what he would want, and that's for all of us to up our game. And, you know, we are looking at a real existential threat right now. I'm telling people it's the most important midterm in our lifetime. We've never faced, you know, a challenge like this. This is real socialism, communism, and nobody in the Democratic Party but for John Fetterman is calling their party out for changing so radically and dramatically.
2: Well, you know, I thought about this a lot because of our friendship, and I hope you'll allow me to say this. So many people have said to me over the years that what we did with the contract was so unusual, and the scale of impact it had, even up to today. I mean, we still dominate the House when we had now held it for 40 years and had not gotten reelected since 1928. So I sat down this spring with Joe Gaylord, who you know well, who is really my partner in doing all this. And I thought I owed it to the country to put down everything I've learned about how you put together a cataclysmic campaign in which the other side collapses totally. And I've had some experience over the years, as you know, with Reagan in 80 and 84, with Bush, who was 19 points behind in May and won by 6 in November, in our own project, which you were so much a part of, in a project you and I did that is still talked about. When the president said in the inaugural address last year, drill here, drill now, drill baby, drill, I thought to myself, you and I literally launched over dinner.
1: We launched it together, yeah.
2: So I'm just saying, so the 5 podcasts I'm launching, they're really very simple at the heart of them. And this is the truth. 1, you have to communicate clearly that the left has now become totally, utterly unacceptable to 80% of the American people. 2, you have to be honest about the fact we're not doing as well as we'd like on affordability, the economy, and Iran. I offer an explanation, lay it out. I just finished actually taping this. 3, you have to offer people an understanding that the natural governing majority, you can take the easiest issue. Should women's sports be open to everybody, or should women's sports only be open to people who are born as female? Now, that issue is 85 to 15, and guess where all the Democrats are? They're on the 15. So you go down a series of these things. If we have the nerve, and frankly, I watch sometimes, as you know, you and I are both close to the president. I admire the president. But if he would slow down in a disciplined way for just 60 days and lay out what I just did in my 5 podcasts, he will lead a historic victory on a scale which will change the country for at least a generation.
1: I agree with everything that you're saying. I think we have advantages that we've never had in a midterm before. We've been through a lot of election cycles together. And one of them is Republicans always are, they're not as well funded as the Democrats. That's not the case this year. Donald Trump has a war chest of $850 million. That's nearly $1 billion that he has to spend on elections. It's not like he can spend it anywhere else. That's advantage number one. Finally, 2, Republicans have caught up on the gerrymandering game. And, you know, there are anywhere between 12 and 14 seats, depending how you add it, that now favor Republicans, where previously, you know, it was only the Democrats playing the gerrymandering game. But you're right about issues. You know, what will you do for the American people? What is the difference? Compare and contrast your vision versus their vision is critical.
2: And by the way, I think that Speaker Mike Johnson's idea of a contrast for America is a pretty good step in the right direction. But let me remind you, Vindman just spent $9 million and lost the nomination.
1: Actually, I read 16.
2: Oh, 16. Okay. So my point is this. Republicans need to understand, money with strategy is power. Money without strategy is just throwing it away. One of the things that hit me, I'm going to be all open right here on the air because we're such good friends. I would really like to ask you, when these five podcasts come out starting on Sunday, I would love your support in posting them at your website, because so many people come there. And I'll tell you, I have personally sat down for 3 months, thought through where we are, and tried to lay out what I think is literally step by step the strategy by which we don't just beat the Democrats. We make them a minority for at least a generation. We convince people that they are totally unacceptable to govern. And we accept the fact that there's some things we have done haven't quite worked right yet, but we're going to keep working on them. We're going to get them solved. And I think if we do it right, this could be comparable to Jefferson's election in 1796 as one of those great moments when suddenly the whole system shifts. And for a generation, we move in the right direction. We create jobs. We create safety. We expand freedom. And I'm very optimistic that this can be done.
1: I am optimistic as well, in the sense that we are really in this game. And, you know, maybe I'm trying to make this audience conscious and aware of this basic truth. And that is, and I've said it in past elections, and I believed it then, but this is the single most important midterm in our lifetime. What they are saying that they will do to our country is completely upend the entire country as we know it. And the country as we know it will no longer exist. And they're saying it. Now, I'm predicting that eventually they're going to take down their stated positions and they're going to follow the AOC model, which is, oh, that was woke 1.0, crazy. We didn't mean any of this. And then they're just going to hide their beliefs. And if they get elected and get power, they'll implement it anyway. But now they're saying it. That's something that's never happened before. And then if there are moderate Democrats, they're too cowardly and they are so intimidated by this new power base in their party that they dare not take them on, with the exception of John Fetterman. So it's created, I think, uncharted waters for a midterm. Thoughts?
2: Well, I agree with you entirely. Look, if we do it right, this becomes the most historic midterm election in 200 years. If we do it wrong, we're going to end up with Democrats in control, constant efforts of impeachment, total frustration, and a miserable last 2 years for the Trump presidency. So what's at stake here, and I hope everybody listening to us understands this, there are very few moments in history when you're literally at a fulcrum where you go one way and you get a dramatic outcome. You go the other way, you get a dramatic outcome, and there's no in between. And the reason I did these podcasts on how to win in 2026 is, and then I talked to Calista about this at length, because she wondered, you know, I was really worried, and I would wander off thinking and trying to sort it out. I had to rewrite things 5 or 6 times because they weren't working. And I finally said to her, look, this is the culminating moment of my lifetime. If we win this fall, we will have created a governing Republican system that can solve problems, create economic opportunity, expand safety, and once again reestablish American exceptionalism. If we lose, we are in a long trench war with a group of people who profoundly hate us. And that's just reality. That's where we are.
1: So not only will I gladly post on every social media platform I have everything you're saying, but between now and Election Day, we will have you on at least once a week and let you identify where we are at any given moment. We only have 75 days to go. And that may seem like an eternity for most people, but it's not. It's going to go by very quickly. And if we can just generate the enthusiasm that is needed and the understanding of what's at stake that is needed for this moment and meet this moment, I agree with you. I think that it's a fork in the road moment for the country. But we will post all of it. You are the guy to lead this movement now. You've done it before. You're doing it again. And I look forward to partnering with you any way I can. Mr. Speaker, we appreciate you and your love of this country, your keen intellect, and you are contributing mightily to any success we can have this November. Thank you, sir.
2: Great. Thank you.
0: Is awake and watching President Trump's every move.
3: I will fight for you.
0: And they're well rested too after 4 years of Sleepy Joe. This is the Sean Hannity Show.
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4: Fox News, I'm Ann Carrick. Investigators now saying the Hawk fire was human-started, not natural causes. 42,000 people ordered to evacuate as the fire approaches Reno, Nevada. Washoe County Sheriff Darren Ballum.
5: We have 450 beds at the convention center that are already set up. We also have another 500 beds that the Red Cross is getting. They are on their way to the convention center in Hall 5. So that's 950 beds we will have available.
4: The blaze grew rapidly Saturday night. 6 people reported injured. Oil is flowing again through the Strait of Hormuz.
6: Reports do indicate that crossings through the Strait of Hormuz are up 400% over the past 2 weeks. In the backdrop, there is an ongoing U.S. naval blockade, and fresh sanctions are expected for Iran next week.
4: Fox's Trey Yingst. 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
7: Showers thin out this evening with mostly cloudy skies. This cooler fall feeling type of Sunday has only seen temperatures climb into the 70s, while our average high for this time of the year is usually in the mid-80s. Overnight tonight, though, after a dry period, scattered showers and storms will redevelop to our north and come our way by Monday morning around sunrise and during the morning commute. From the 1011 Severe Weather Center, I'm meteorologist Jessica Blum.
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0: You know, it is stunningly amazing, tone-deaf, dumb, stupid. I can't even imagine what is going through the minds of the people that are running the WNBA. I mean, it really had a chance and has a chance, maybe still, to become a league that the American people would adopt and embrace and support and champion, et cetera, et cetera. But they keep going woke. They follow the Bud Light, Dylan Mulvaney model. It's not going to end well. Period. End of sentence. Full stop. Nothing else to add to that. And, you know, watching, for example, Sophie Cunningham was the only one that were playing Atlanta, the Indiana Fever, and she's the only one with her hand over her heart. The Atlanta team doesn't even come out of the locker room, you know, to watch the Minnesota Lynx coach, you know, trans people are important or whatever her T-shirt was in response to Sophie Cunningham saying, yes, we should love all people. She said that. And that, but I believe that we've got to protect young girls in locker rooms and that biological men should not be playing women's sports. And then, of course, the league gets together and they decide that we don't know how to define a woman when it's the WNBA. And now you have this whole controversy that's sitting on the sideline where Enes Kanter Freedom and other, you know, professional basketball players are saying, great, we'll be eligible for the draft in 2027. And it's just destroying the WNBA. And, you know, for a team to not walk out for the national anthem and for only Sophie Cunningham to put her hand over her heart, you are alienating a very large portion of the American people that would otherwise love to see the talent of Caitlin Clark and Sophie Cunningham. And the fact that Sophie Cunningham's own coach at the Indiana Fever didn't support her initially and then got called out on it and then told everybody to go to hell. Caitlin Clark disappointed me. I thought she should have stood up for her teammate when given an opportunity. That's just my point of view. I would have stood up for my teammate on that issue. But it just keeps getting worse and worse and worse. This never is going away. And this is where the modern radicalized Democratic Party is now headed. Let me play for you. This is a young high school girl, Briley Lechner, and she is a Michigan high school volleyball player, talking about the first time that she ever competed against a biological male.
14: So it was last volleyball season where we competed against the biological male, and I believe, I'm not quite sure how long they've been competing on the varsity team, but I do know that I did play against them 2 years, my freshman year and my sophomore year. And of course, I wasn't aware that it was a male, but like said previously, it was last volleyball season when we found out days after the match. And yeah.
17: How'd you find out?
14: So it was about a day or two where rumors were spread around afterwards, and my dad and I were talking about it, and he said that a fellow parent and friend talked to him about it, and then my teammate started saying things, and it wasn't officially established until about a little over a week afterwards.
0: You know, it's really amazing. These kids are being forced to compete against biological men unknowingly, along with their teammates. Now, we've had a couple of instances, one in hockey, one in volleyball, where biological men were playing women's sports, and there have been injuries to women because of the physical disparity between men and women. Look, it is just a biological fact. Doesn't mean men are better than women. Absolutely not. Doesn't mean they're not equal. It just means they're different. And by and large, in most cases, biological men are physically stronger than women. But guess what? Women can give birth, the miracle of birth, to a child, and no biological man, in spite of six-gender Tellerico telling us that biological men and trans people should have access to abortion, is going to change that. Biological men cannot have children, and I think I paid enough attention in biology class to understand that. Anyway, joining us now is Sean Lechner. Now, he is the founder, executive director of the Protector Game Foundation. It was his daughter, Briley, that was willing to speak out on Fox and Friends. Sean, welcome to the program. I'm sorry your daughter has had to go through this, but I admire her greatly.
18: Thanks for having me, Sean. Yeah, it's been it's definitely been a struggle. It's opened up not only my eyes, my family's, but my daughter as a 16-year-old girl who should never have to go through this. It's definitely made her stronger and really step back and look at her surroundings, from inside the locker room, on the court, and unfortunately, social media.
0: Well, I got to also add one other thing. I saw an interview that you did, and you said that your family, as a result of this, has received death threats, racist insults, threats from people that want to blow up your home, and that you and your daughter now, you know, all because you spoke up about this issue. First of all, I've lived with that for a long time in my career. I know what it's like, unfortunately, but I've thrown myself into the public arena. I know that there are going to be people that don't like my political points of view. You really did not do that. What you are fighting for is everything that Title IX was supposed to stand for.
18: You're 100% right. When it comes to politics, respectfully, my hat's off. It's my number one priority is being a parent, and that's what everyone should do in this situation. We're parents first. Politics, their agendas, they come last. Our kids expect to go to school, be safe, get a great education, and have your so-called leaders not only support you but to protect you, especially in the locker room and on the court or in the field. I never thought in a million years I'd be talking to you about this or anything, and we'd be fighting a battle that is based off of two things, and that's biology and that's common sense. It's not about hate, not about left or right, not about transphobia. I mean, we've been called racist, transphobes, Nazis. They've taken pictures of my children, posted them online, threats. They'll get their day in hell. They deserve coming soon. They were trying to get our location to where we live to throw some cocktails off and bombs off. It got so bad where we had to have an FBI agent reach out to me, which was, he was so nice to work with. And he was respectfully asked if we wanted a marked car drive past our house twice a day until it stopped. It was, and this is all from me saying, listen, let's be fair. Let's give every female an opportunity to play the sport they enjoy and they love, but do it at a fair level playing field. And that's all we want. We don't want injuries on the court like Peyton McNabb. She's got a permanent brain damage because of this same thing. A biological male spiked a ball, hit her in the head. And now in our case, this biological male shared a locker room with my daughter and her teammates. Not only did the opposing team know all about it and hit it from us at Skyline High School, they came to our high school in Monroe High. Our own athletic director had prior knowledge of this. Not only did he allow them to play on the court, didn't warn the girls, didn't warn us, but he allowed the girls to share a locker room with prior knowledge. And as we dug and started asking questions and looking, then we found out what his main focus was. And it wasn't the girls or the school. It was his political agenda, and it was unhinged. It was unprovoked, and he created this complete mess, not only on social media and the threats and the hate mail, but now my daughter and countless others are afraid and they're nervous every time they go back in that locker room because they know that that athletic director at Monroe High School doesn't have their back. Never one time did he apologize or show concern. It's disheartening. It's hurtful. But at the same time, when we created, I guess, an opportunity to fix this problem is when we got the backlash. And when we got the death threats, it was probably a week into it, I was second-guessing myself. I thought that maybe I put my daughter in harm's way. Maybe I put my family in harm's way. Maybe I shouldn't have spoke out. And I'll never forget, the next morning, my daughter came up to me. She said, Dad, I prayed about it. It's not right. We need to do this. And she said,
0: you know, well, first of all, I admire you. I admire your daughter. It's not easy to take a stand in life. And I think far too few people are willing to do that. And I know what it's like because I've lived this, but I chose this life. And all you're really looking for here, and we have these instances, in one case in a volleyball match, one case in a hockey match, where biological women got hurt because they were playing against biological men. I am not transphobic. As a matter of fact, I can tell you this, Sean. I have known Caitlyn Jenner before she ever became Caitlyn and was Bruce Jenner. And she remains a friend of mine. I mean, we talk. She is also on our side. She agrees with us on this issue. And nobody wants to hear her. And it's frustrating to me that people just turn a blind eye to this. And that the Democrats in particular have just doubled down on this ridiculousness that somehow protecting young girls in women's sports is a bad thing. Look at what's happening with Sophie Cunningham. What's your thought on all that?
18: Oh, it's crazy. I mean, the WNBA was founded, again, common sense. The W means women in the National Basketball Association.
0: Hold on a second. The W means women. Well, the WNBA can't even define what a woman is. Can you believe this is where we've now landed?
18: No, and it truly shows their focus isn't on protecting the girls or the league. It's their agenda only. They've worked so hard to create a league of their own, which they deserve that, and they should get that. But to see the lack of support from the commissioner and other coaches, it's awful. It's disheartening, and it shows that when the right people are not in the right positions, or I should say the wrong people are in the right positions, they can absolutely take something that was founded on the grace of God and good things and turn it into a liberal agenda that will do nothing but harm that association and all the girls, females who have worked so hard to get there.
0: All right, quick break, right back, more with Sean Lechner. He is the founder, executive director of the group Protect Her Game Foundation. And his daughter, Briley, was forced to compete against a biological male unknowingly, along with the rest of her teammates. 800-941-SEAN is our number as we continue.
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0: You know, born on America's darkest day, 9/11/01. The Tunnel to Towers Foundation, they have been helping American heroes ever since. Heroes like U.S. Army Sergeant Mario Nelson. He served in the National Guard and then volunteered at Ground Zero after the 9/11 attacks. Later, Mario enlisted full-time in the Army, was deployed to Iraq. And then Mario sadly made the ultimate sacrifice. He was killed by a rocket-propelled grenade. Sadly, Mario left behind his wife, Mecca, their daughter, Mia. And after his death, Mecca began helping others heal from grief and trauma. And the Tunnel to Towers Foundation recognized the sacrifice of this family and were able, because of your generosity, to provide Mecca and Mia with a mortgage-free home. 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
7: Showers thin out this evening with mostly cloudy skies. This cooler fall feeling type of Sunday has only seen temperatures climb into the 70s, while our average high for this time of the year is usually in the mid-80s. Overnight tonight, though, after a dry period, scattered showers and storms will redevelop to our north and come our way by Monday morning around sunrise and during the morning commute. From the 1011 Severe Weather Center, I'm meteorologist Jessica Blum.
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0: right, we continue now with Sean Lechner. He's the founder, executive director of Protect Her Game Foundation. And his daughter, Briley Lechner, was forced to compete against a biological male unknowingly, along with her teammates, and they're speaking out. So what's next for you and your daughter?
1: Right now, we've got a few things lined up. We're just waiting on a few more. We're about 30 days out until we make our next move. We are, except when my daughter and I said we're doing this together, my goal is I won't stop fighting for my daughter, Briley, and every female athlete moving forward. So we're going to continue this fight, and we're going to continue this suit until every single one of our girls get the respect, the privacy, and the fair play that they deserve. I don't care about the backlash. The ones who, well, they want to call names, they want us to fill the hate mail. We're not concerned about them because I know they want us to silence us rather than us doing the right thing. So we're going to fight this. We're going to continue our suit against Monroe High School and possible other entities to make sure that this never happens again to any female. And again, I'm a dad. People ask if I'm an advocate. Am I this? No, I'm a dad sticking up for his daughter and every female out there. And I'm going to do whatever it takes. I'm going to fight every single battle as if it's the last battle I fight, because that's the right thing to do. And if more parents learn to stick together, protect each other, protect your children, just like they do with their religion and the politics, do the same thing with our girls. And that's our future. If we can do that, this will catch like wildfire. And that's what we're waiting on. And that's, I hope, like people like Sophie, we continue to get the support from Jennifer Sig, Riley Gaines. Those are true leaders. Those are females who have worked their butts off to get where they are in today's life. And they're not afraid to speak out respectfully. And that's what we all need to start doing. Speak out respectfully.
0: Well, I got to say this. I admire you. I admire your daughter. The only thing I can tell you, I've been in the public eye for over 35 years of my life, is when you get threats, you have to take them seriously, but you don't want to live your life in fear. And balancing that can be difficult for people that are thrown into the spotlight. I'm used to it. It's not fun, but that's my best advice. Handle it that way and let the people that are involved in security handle it for you. And our prayers are with you and your daughter, and I hope she has a great college career as well. And she certainly deserves it. I'm sure she's working hard. Every athlete I know in high school and college works really hard. So we appreciate you being on with us today, Sean. Thank you.
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0: Yes. 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
0: Now, we all see the rise of anti-Semitism worldwide. 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
1: The murder trial of a Massachusetts mother gets closer to the end of testimony and a final verdict.
2: Lindsay Clancy's legal team rested its case Friday. Clancy is on trial for the murder of her three young children in January 2023. Her attorneys have argued she was not criminally responsible due to mental illness and should be placed in a state health facility. Prosecutors seeking a life sentence have argued Clancy intentionally killed her kids. They have two planned rebuttal witnesses. After their testimony, closing arguments are expected to begin. 18 jurors were picked in July to hear the evidence. After each side closes, the court clerk will randomly draw the 12 people who will deliberate. Grinnell Scott, Fox News.
1: And Tropical Storm Mokay starting to drench Hawaii with potentially more than 1 foot of rain 7 days after 4 feet of rain on the Big Island from Lala. Lala tore up roads and knocked out power. More than 6,000 residents remain in the dark. Flood watch in effect for the Big Island. Forecasters say more storms expected in the coming months because of this year's El Nino. I'm Ted Lindner. This is Fox News.
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4: Mostly cloudy skies tonight. We'll be awaiting showers and perhaps some embedded weak storms to be here by the morning commute. Moving in from the north. Morning temperatures will start in the low 60s and seasonal, and yet more afternoon sun is planned for us so that we warm into the lower 80s for a high on Monday with more humidity. From the 10-11 Severe Weather Center, I'm meteorologist Jessica Blum.
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9: Hi, Billy Cunningham, the Great American. Good to hear from Jeff Krueger. Unfortunately, he lives in New Orleans. But coming up next is Dr. Alan Mendenhall with the Heritage Foundation. And they have put out a paper about what's happening with the education system in America and how, why do we produce so many left-wing bigots coming out of elite schools? Why is that happening? And who's in charge of that? And the Heritage Foundation always says great work. Alan Mendenhall is next. Bill Cunningham, The Great American, with you and all great Americans, every Sunday night.

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3: Fox News, I'm Sue Guzman. The Hawk Fire near Reno, Nevada, burning out of control. About 90,000 people ordered to evacuate.
4: We have 800 personnel working on the incident, and we're working and engaged 24 hours a day and foresee doing that for the foreseeable future. With both ground and aviation resources.
3: Shane Ackerson with the U.S. Forest Service says the human-caused wildfires left six people injured. A primary runoff set for Tuesday in South Carolina, where Republicans will choose between Senator Darlene Graham or Representative Ralph Norman as their GOP Senate candidate. South Carolina Senator Tim Scott telling NBC's Meet the Press he supports Graham.
5: She's ready to tackle the issues of affordability for the American people, and she's ready to serve the great state of South Carolina in the United States Senate.
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6: Mostly cloudy skies tonight. We'll be awaiting showers and perhaps some embedded weak storms to be here by the morning commute, moving in from the north. Morning temperatures will start in the low 60s and seasonal, and yet more afternoon sun is planned for us so that we warm into the lower 80s for a high on Monday with more humidity. From the 1011 Severe Weather Center, I'm meteorologist Jessica Blum.
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12: Mostly cloudy skies tonight. We'll be awaiting showers and perhaps some embedded weak storms to be here by the morning commute. Moving in from the north. Morning temperatures will start in the low 60s and seasonal, and yet more afternoon sun is planned for us so that we warm into the lower 80s for a high on Monday with more humidity. From the 1011 Severe Weather Center, I'm meteorologist Jessica Blum.
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14: My Billy Cunningham, the Great American, coming up next, will be an expert when it comes to matters of News Nation, et cetera, which Leland Vittett's going to be with us. But, you know, what happens here with the Heritage Foundation is very good. We have good economic policies right now that work, but the media trashes every chance, every opportunity. And secondly, does our educational institutions produce a large number of Americans who can understand the difficulties of the economics in the world, who understand American history, understand what America's gone through? Do college graduates fly the red, white, and blue on the 4th of July? Do they celebrate the American way of life? Are they taught in college, as many are, that America's a racist, sexist, slave-holding country where discrimination is rampant and that the average person can't make it? It's all based on the color of your skin. Now, how does that work in the real world? I would say not well. Let's continue with more. Coming up next will be Leland Vittert of News Nation about the Middle East and so much more. He's got great perspective on that. The line becomes available, 866-647-7337. Bill Cunningham, the Great American, with you and all great Americans every Sunday night.
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1: And we are continuing to watch Tropical Storm Mokay, which is starting to drench Hawaii with potentially more than a foot of rain. Now, this is coming 7 days after 4 feet of rain on the Big Island from Lala. There is a flood watch that has been posted for the Big Island of Hawaii. I'm Sue Guzman. This is Fox News.
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3: Mostly cloudy skies tonight. We'll be awaiting showers and perhaps some embedded weak storms to be here by the morning commute. Moving in from the north. Morning temperatures will start in the low 60s and seasonal, and yet more afternoon sun is planned for us so that we warm into the lower 80s for a high on Monday with more humidity. From the 1011 Severe Weather Center, I'm meteorologist Jessica Blum.
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26: Hi, Billy Cunningham. Good to hear from Leland Vitter. Coming up next is Todd Sheets. He's an investment banker as to why America has such bad, poor college education and whether a country can long survive with that level of ignorance from college kids. Bill Cunningham with you every Sunday.

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20: Mostly cloudy skies tonight. We'll be awaiting showers and perhaps some embedded weak storms to be here by the morning commute, moving in from the north. Morning temperatures will start in the low 60s and seasonal, and yet more afternoon sun is planned for us so that we warm into the lower 80s for a high on Monday with more humidity. From the 1011 Severe Weather Center, I'm meteorologist Jessica Blum.
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17: Hi, Billy Cunningham, the Great American. Thanks for listening tonight. Had some great calls, especially from Michigan and Texas, where there's a toxic combination brewing, mainly in the major cities, that they want to export all over this country, which is the Liberal Democrats, along with the members of the DSA, Democratic Socialists of America, and on top of that, communist, and on top of that, radical Islamist. Put those four horsemen of death together, we got major problems. And that philosophy has worked up to this point in places like New York City. There's been 15 to 20 elected all over the country, including right now, it appears, the Democratic candidate in the Senate in the great state of Florida has someone to the left of Hassan Piker who wants to become a U.S. senator from Florida, and I would say that over my dead body. And a call to arms must go out. The election's about 70, 75 days away. And the Trump coalition to save this country, as never before, must come out and vote. If Dr. Abdul, who's not a doctor, can be elected to the U.S. Senate over Mike Rogers in Michigan, that is a serious indication that we're done. Can't happen. Hassan Piker acolytes like Dr. Abdul, who's not a doctor, cannot be elected from a great state like Michigan, which is blue-collar, middle-class values, I think. What's happened in Dearborn, Michigan, cannot be exported to the whole country. The ideas of radical Islam is not in concert with democratic principles in this country. Bill Cunningham with you every Sunday night.
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21: 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We've saved over 5 million lives. And we've helped combat LGBTQ plus stigma and fought for civil rights. Every single day since 1992, we've fought to get healthcare to vulnerable people who have been left behind because of stigma and discrimination. Our work is not over. We need you to help end the AIDS epidemic once and for all. It is possible in our lives.

0: We're with our radio. He is Eric Carly, and I'm Gary McNamara. You know, the best one, and I don't know if this was, I'm trying to think where I read this. I read this years ago, and I don't know if it was something that was in Operation Blue Book. Remember, that's when the U.S. Air Force actually looked at UFOs.
1: But it was
0: something that people had seen in the skies. They said, this thing's hovering, and it's completely quiet.
1: And there
0: were a number of them in the skies, and it was a guy who took, like, a bunch of plastic bags and, you know, had a base on it where he had, like, candles.
1: And they became
0: hot air balloons, and he tied them all together.
1: Right.
0: And they just sat there, and they went up about, you know, 300 feet, 400 feet in the air.
1: Yeah.
0: And it was, not a very windy night because those things aren't, it wasn't very stable. But they were just hovering there, and people are like, it looked like, because you could see the glow.
1: Yeah.
0: You know, and you're, it's a thousand, I don't know, you're a thousand feet away looking at something 500 feet in the air, and it's not moving and it's not quiet. And people were screaming, it's a UFO, it's a UFO, it's a UFO, it's an extraterrestrial craft. It's not moving, it's making no sound, it's just hovering.
1: Yeah.
0: It's a plastic bag with candles tied together.
1: Right. Yeah. Oh, it's, you know, I mean, and. Again, we can make anything out of anything, right?
0: Yep.
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5: Fox News, I'm Sue Guzman. Treasury Secretary Scott Bessent expected to detail specifics Monday of the economic D-Day threatened by President Trump last week. He's planning to hold a news conference to discuss them. And President Trump has warned of economic sanctions against any country that provides a lifeline to Iran. Oil prices fell Monday ahead of the economic announcement. Gas prices continuing their decline. Shelby Lundberg with the Lundberg Survey says consumers are still not as well off as they were a year ago. Tropical storm Mokay starting to drench Hawaii with potentially more than a foot of rain. This is 7 days after 4 feet of rain on the big island from Lala. Flood watch is now in effect for Hawaii's big island, which, of course, is still cleaning up from the previous storm. 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
6: Mostly cloudy skies tonight. We'll be awaiting showers and perhaps some embedded weak storms to be here by the morning commute. Moving in from the north. Morning temperatures will start in the low 60s and seasonal, and yet more afternoon sun is planned for us so that we warm into the lower 80s for a high on Monday with more humidity. From the 10-11 Severe Weather Center, I'm meteorologist Jessica Blum.
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0: The murder trial of a Massachusetts mother gets closer to the end of testimony and a final verdict.
3: Lindsay Clancy's legal team rested its case Friday. Clancy is on trial for the murder of her three young children in January 2023. Her attorneys have argued she was not criminally responsible due to mental illness and should be placed in a state health facility. Prosecutors seeking a life sentence have argued Clancy intentionally killed her kids. They have two planned rebuttal witnesses. After their testimony, closing arguments are expected to begin. 18 jurors were picked in July to hear the evidence. After each side closes, the court clerk will randomly draw the 12 people who will deliberate. Grinnell Scott, Fox News.
0: In Nevada, the fast-growing Hawk Fire has spread to more than 13,000 acres. Fox's Ann Carrick with more.
4: The fire spread Sunday from the Sierra foothills toward the center of Reno, prompting tens of thousands of evacuations. The Go Now zone reaching the edge of the University of Nevada campus. Fire Battalion Chief Shane Ackerson on the cause of the fire.
5: We can confirm that the fire was human-caused. However, that is still undergoing active investigation and don't have further details provided at the time.
4: 800 personnel were assigned to the fire. Washoe County, Nevada emergency officials opened the Reno Sparks Convention Center to evacuees, but no pets allowed. Small and large animals are to be left at two other locations. Ann Carrick, Fox News.
0: Late Sunday, 42,000 residents were displaced or evacuated. 45,000 more were in an evacuation warning zone. And Tropical Storm Mokay starting to drench Hawaii with potentially more than 1 foot of rain 7 days after 4 feet of rain on the Big Island happened from Lala. Lala tore up roads and knocked out power. More than 6,000 residents remain in the dark as a result. I'm Ted Lindner. This is Fox News.
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6: Mostly cloudy skies tonight. We'll be awaiting showers and perhaps some embedded weak storms to be here by the morning commute. Moving in from the north. Morning temperatures will start in the low 60s and seasonal, and yet more afternoon sun is planned for us so that we warm into the lower 80s for a high on Monday with more humidity. From the 1011 Severe Weather Center, I'm meteorologist Jessica Blum.
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1: 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It's 2:06. Now, it's Red Eye Radio. Gary McNamara and Eric Harley talk about everything from politics to social issues and news of the day. Whether you're up late or you're just starting your day, welcome to the show. From the Relief Factor Studios, this is Red Eye Radio.
8: All across America, we are Red Eye Radio. He is Eric Harley, and I'm Gary McNamara. Welcome and good morning. Thank you for being here.
9: Thank you.
8: All right, so we have a latest 2028 poll for Democrats. Okay,
9: all right, what do you got?
8: Democrats continue to favor Vice President Kamala Harris over 12 other candidates if the 2028 Democratic presidential primary were held today.

0: We are Red Eye Radio. He's Eric Cronin. I'm Gary McNamara. Let me ask you this. I mean, because when we look at colleges and we're talking about how, you know, trade schools up 20% since 2020.
1: Yeah.
0: And the one thing they were looking at in this particular article was haircutting. And it's like, no debt, get a job anywhere. That it's the one thing that you can fall back on. And it's right. It's immediately focused on that. And I look at with AI, because there's going to be churn in the marketplace.
1: Right.
0: And the technical jobs that are out there are going to pay. I don't believe colleges can adapt that quickly to it. More coming up.
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6: Fox News, I'm Sue Guzman. The Trump administration expected to announce new sanctions today against Iran in what the president is calling economic D-Day. Wyoming Republican Senator John Barrasso telling Sunday Morning Futures he believes Iran will finally crumble under the pressure.
7: The suffering that's going on in Iran right now, the maximum sanctions being applied, are the things that are going to make Iran finally say, you're right, we were wrong. No nuclear weapon. Straits open.
6: The Hawk Fire near Reno, Nevada, burning out of control. About 90,000 people ordered to evacuate.
8: We have 800 personnel working on the incident. And we're working and engaged 24 hours a day. Foresee doing that for the foreseeable future. With both ground and aviation resources.
6: Shane Ackerson with the U.S. Forest Service says the human-caused wildfires left 6 people injured. 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
9: Mostly cloudy skies tonight. We'll be awaiting showers and perhaps some embedded weak storms to be here by the morning commute, moving in from the north. Morning temperatures will start in the low 60s and seasonal, and yet more afternoon sun is planned for us so that we warm into the lower 80s for a high on Monday with more humidity. From the 10-11 Severe Weather Center, I'm meteorologist Jessica Blum.
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0: We're with our radio. He is Eric Carlin. I'm Gary McNamara.
1: You know, the best one, and I don't know if this was, I'm trying to think where I read this. I read this years ago, and I don't know if it was something that was in Operation Blue Book. Remember, that's when the U.S. Air Force actually looked at UFOs.
2: It was something
1: that people had seen in the skies. They said, this thing's hovering, and it's completely quiet.
2: And there were
1: a number of them in the skies, and it was a guy who took, like, a bunch of plastic bags and, you know, had a base on it where he had, like, candles.
2: And they became
1: hot air balloons, and he tied them all together.
2: Right.
1: And they just sat there, and they went up about, you know, 300 feet, 400 feet in the air.
2: Yeah.
1: And it was, not a very windy night because those things aren't, it wasn't very stable. But they were just hovering there, and people are like, it looked like, because you could see the glow.
2: Yeah.
1: You know, and you're, it's a thousand, I don't know, you're a thousand feet away looking at something 500 feet in the air, and it's not moving and it's not quiet. And people were screaming, it's a UFO, it's a UFO, it's a UFO, it's an extraterrestrial craft. It's not moving, it's making no sound, it's just hovering.
2: Yeah.
1: It's a plastic bag with candles tied together.
2: Right. Yeah. Oh, it's, you know, I mean, and. Again, we can make anything out of anything, right?
1: Yep.
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6: Fox News, I'm Ted Linder. 42,000 people have been ordered to evacuate. 45,000 more in an evacuation warning zone as the Hawk Fire approaches Reno, Nevada. The blaze growing rapidly this weekend. Washoe County Sheriff Darren Ballum.
7: Those that have big animals, that's been one big question. Out at Ironwood and Palomino, there is 100 stalls that are ready right now. So if you have large animals, that is a place that can take those.
6: Investigators say the fire was human-started, not natural. And the Freedom 250 Grand Prix got a winner, Kyle Kirkwood, finishing first in the 147-lap race around D.C. 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
8: The circuit itself was amazing. 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Bud Danker, IndyCar, everyone involved, they built this thing beautifully.
6: Christian Lundgaard came in second place. Kirkwood's Andretti Global teammate Will Powers in third. 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
9: Mostly cloudy skies tonight. We'll be awaiting showers and perhaps some embedded weak storms to be here by the morning commute, moving in from the north. Morning temperatures will start in the low 60s and seasonal, and yet more afternoon sun is planned for us so that we warm into the lower 80s for a high on Monday with more humidity. From the 10-11 Severe Weather Center, I'm meteorologist Jessica Blum.
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9: Make sure you're keeping up with all that's happening on our social media feeds, including our latest videos now playing. Some of us want to go to happy hour after work. Some of us just want to sleep. See who wins out on Instagram, TikTok, Facebook, and X. Just search for This Morning with Gordon Deal. And I'm sitting in for Gordon Deal this week, and that means Dom Savino sitting in my chair for the mic drop. Good morning, Dom.
10: Good morning, Mike. We're less than 1 week away from the Sydney Marathon. And while some 40,000 participants are putting the final touches on their prep to run a perfect race, we already know it won't be a perfect go for the event's organizers. That's because they made a little mistake with the medal they're handing out to every single one of those finishers next week. The medallion is a nice concept. It features all the landmarks runners will pass on the route through Australia's biggest city. But there's just one problem. Situated between the iconic Opera House and the Harbour Bridge is a landmark located a long way from Sydney, Allianz Arena, in Munich, Germany. Now, how in the world, you ask? Sydney is home to a venue with the same corporate sponsor, Allianz Stadium, where Sydney's pro rugby teams play, not Allianz Arena, where Bayern Munich, the soccer team, calls home. The stadiums, by the way, look nothing alike. The one in Munich looks like a white inflatable raft. It's ugly. The one in Sydney, not much prettier, but it's silver and industrial. And no surprise, Australians are having a field day with this. A headline in the local paper reads, "The medal will put Sydney on the map, the wrong map.
9: I like that one. So at least there is a reason for this. Because when I first heard about the story, I said, how is this possible? Like, did AI somehow get involved? But I guess there is a reason. Somebody who was, I guess, never seen these stadiums before just did a quick Google search or a quick Google image search, and there you go.
10: Yeah, they haven't outed exactly who it is responsible for this blunder.
9: Yeah.
10: I would like to think it was some sort of third party.
9: Yes. Hopefully it's no one who has anything to do with this event at all.
10: Or somebody who's not from Sydney.
9: Yeah,
10: you looked at it twice, you would think you'd recognize it, right?
9: Yeah. Again, you always wonder where the proofreading comes in. Does anybody ever look at these things before they go out? My guess is probably not.
10: Mm-hmm. Don't fire the proofreaders. This is what this lesson tells you.
9: Yes, yes, for sure.
10: And on a similar thought, in a sign that some things are better left to professionals, authorities in the Bay Area are happy they phoned a friend to help them end a wild bull chase. Now, cops in San Mateo County had their hands full when they got reports of a large bull loose on the highway. They responded and found the call was no bull. There it was, an ox using the highway for an evening stroll. Cops followed the animal for several miles and tried for a few hours themselves to wrangle it. No shock, no luck. That's when Samuel Ramos Palomino got a call that woke him up from a deep sleep. Cops called in the professional rancher to help him out. And Palomino, once he got on scene, managed to get to the bull quickly, but on his first attempt, the rope he used snapped in half.
9: Oh, no.
10: Still, ever the pro, he managed to use the remaining half of his rope to lasso the ox about 2:30 in the morning. The San Mateo County Sheriff's Office posted on Facebook, some calls for service require a little extra horsepower.
9: 2:30 in the morning. See, I thought initially this was broad daylight. This was the, imagine chasing a bull in the middle of the night. And this is not the first time we've had bulls escaping. I was just a couple weeks ago, Gordon and I were talking about another bull getting out. We got to keep a tighter rein on our bulls because once they get out, they are not easy to get back.
10: It's a good life lesson right there. Keep a rein on the bull, please.
9: Thank you. Thank you very much, Tom. It's 13 minutes now in front of the hour.
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9: Well, we know the cost of moving can add up fast. The average local move in the U.S. costs about $1,700, while a long-distance move can top $4,000. MarketWatch put together some tips for helping to save on some of that cost. 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Just a few phone calls can save you hundreds of dollars. 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Number three, reassess your internet plans and fees. 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Four, use boxes from your last move. 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Here's Nicole Murray.
3: And now, the three big things you need to know. Number one.
12: President Trump posted on Truth Social that Canada wants, quote, the benefits of being a U.S. state without being one, amid a trade war between the two countries. Canadian Prime Minister Mark Carney.
27: We can't control the storm that blows in from Washington. We can, however, chart a new course by building Canada strong at home and diversifying our trading relationships abroad.
12: Canada said it will impose retaliatory tariffs starting September 8th in response to new 50% duties on Canadian goods, which took effect on Saturday.
3: Number two.
12: A wildfire burning in the Sierra Nevada and moving toward Reno has forced thousands of evacuations, shuttered two hospitals, and prompted emergency declarations from state officials. Washoe County Sheriff Darlin Balaam.
28: We have over 1,000 plus first responders on this fire, and our main priority is the safety of you and our communities.
12: The blaze, known as the Hawk Fire, has burned more than 13,000 acres since Saturday without any containment.
3: Number three.
12: Sources say that House Minority Leader Hakeem Jeffries and President Trump's advisor and son-in-law Jared Kushner have recently met ahead of midterm elections. House Speaker Mike Johnson on Fox News.
29: We're also going to flip blue seats to red from coast to coast. I mean, in California, New York, and elsewhere. We're very, very excited. I'm very bullish about this.
12: Democrats are aiming to take control of the House in the November elections, with Jeffries in line to possibly become the next House Speaker if they win the majority. New Zealand officials say they are planning to introduce a bill in Parliament that seeks to ban children under 16 years old from using social media in the country. The new rule would also impose fines of up to 10% of a platform's global revenue for noncompliance. A prolonged and dangerous heat wave is set to hit parts of the southern United States this week, as forecasters warn that temperatures are expected to soar into triple digits. The Weather Prediction Center issued extreme heat warnings and advisories in Louisiana, Southern California, Texas, and more. Kyle Kirkwood crossed the finish line in first place to win the Freedom 250 Grand Prix in Washington, D.C.
30: What an incredible place to do it. You know, if you can't win at the 500, this is definitely the place to win.
12: That was Kirkwood. After his win yesterday, President Trump also waved the green flag that kicked off the race.
9: And of course, the groan-worthy line was, well, he's something, moving fast in D.C. for once.
12: There's a first for everything.
9: Yeah, there is. Thanks, Nicole. 6 minutes in front of the hour.
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9: Sometimes a celebrity's biggest impact has nothing to do with a stage, a microphone, or a sold-out concert. For one University of Alabama graduate, it came in the form of a private message from Olivia Rodrigo and a generous offer to help her finish college. According to SunnySkies.com, Jamie Causey had previously caught Rodrigo's attention when the singer came across one of her videos and left a comment wishing her a happy birthday. Later, she posted another video talking honestly about her college experience and the difficulty of paying tuition during her final semester. She said the post was not intended it was just an example of giving back and something she'll carry with her. Her followers, she simply wanted to share it and share was what she was going through, but someone unexpected saw it. Rodrigo privately reached out to Jamie and offered to help. She ultimately sent more than $5,000. Jamie decided to keep the story private while she finished school because she didn't want something so personal to become a public spectacle. She said that the singer's example of giving back is something that she will carry with her. And that'll do it for this hour. For Nicole Murray and Dom Savino, I'm Mike Gavin. Thanks for listening to This Morning, America's First News.

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3: For Iran, I'm Sue Guzman, Fox News. Well, the Trump administration is set to announce sweeping sanctions on Iran today in what President Trump is calling Economic D-Day. Treasury Secretary Scott Bessent has an afternoon news conference where he's set to unveil specifics. This as the United States Navy apparently is keeping the oil flowing through the Strait of Hormuz by escorting tankers through a safer passage.
4: Reports do indicate that crossings through the Strait of Hormuz are up 400%. Over the past 2 weeks. In the backdrop, there is an ongoing U.S. naval blockade, and fresh sanctions are expected for Iran next week. Iran's parliament speaker and top negotiator, Mohammad Khalibaf, posted to X over the weekend saying, "We've received numerous messages from neighboring countries about shaping new security arrangements and economic cooperation in the region. The United States put the security of every single one of its allies at such risk through bullying and pure disregard for their foreign interests for the sake of Israel." While President Trump indicated that talks with Iran have stopped, he says the United States is having trouble figuring out who to deal with inside of Iran.
3: Fox's Trey Yingst reporting. Evacuations underway as the Hawk Fire approaches Reno, Nevada, the state's second most populous city. More from Fox's Rich Edson.
5: Crews are working to contain a fast-moving brush fire scorching parts of Reno, Nevada. The so-called Hawk Fire has burned more than 13,000 acres and injured at least six people since igniting Saturday. Officials say it was human-caused and are urging more than 90,000 people to evacuate. Several homes have already been destroyed and thousands are without power. The fire is still 0% contained.
3: Officials have provided temporary shelter for evacuees. And we're also keeping a close watch on Tropical Storm Moke, starting to drench Hawaii with potentially more than a foot of rain 7 days after 4 feet of rain fell on the Big Island with Lala. 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
9: 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Under President Trump, he showed, you can stop the influx of illegal immigration. 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
3: Mostly cloudy this morning with a 30% chance of showers and thunderstorms. Temperature rising into the upper 70s by noon. This afternoon, mostly sunny to partly cloudy with a high temperature in the low 80s. Tonight, partly to mostly cloudy with a low in the mid-60s. From the 1011 Severe Weather Center, I'm meteorologist Brandon Rector.
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5: No more. Good morning. I'm Mike Gavin in for Gordon Deal, along with Nicole Murray. It's Monday, August 24th, and here's what we have for you this hour.
6: President Trump lashes out at Canada over tariffs, saying the country wants the benefits of being a state without being one.
5: The U.S. is set to ramp up its economic sanctions with Iran today, with Treasury Secretary Scott Bessent calling it Economic D-Day.
6: A fast-moving wildfire in Nevada is forcing tens of thousands of residents to evacuate.
5: And with all the extra fees we're being charged for using our cards, should we start carrying more cash?
7: Went to a dealership locally here in Metro Detroit, picking up a car for a family member, and it had an oil change. Fortunately, I called and asked, do you have an extra fee on that if I use a credit card? And amazingly, they had just added a 2% fee.
5: Susan Tompor of the Detroit Free Press with more on the benefits of carrying cash later in the hour. The fallout continues from the breakdown in talks over tariffs between the U.S. and Canada. President Trump wrote on Truth Social Sunday morning that Canada wanted the, quote, benefits of being a state without being one. He added, they have also charged our great farmers for many years massive amounts of tariffs. No more. The new tariffs account for $20 billion of the $382 billion worth of products Americans bought from Canada last year and cover a wide array of goods from fake mustaches to dog leashes. The New York Times says the list single out several industries like forestry, a sector long targeted by the U.S. Building products, especially plywood, are affected, as well as other products like tissue used to make toilet paper. Dairy products, clothing, and alcohol are also on the list. The tariffs came into effect on Saturday. Canadian Prime Minister Mark Carney says that his country's retaliatory tariffs will take effect on September 8th. Carney spoke out on Saturday.
8: We can't control the storm that blows in from Washington. We can, however, chart a new course by building Canada strong at home and diversifying our trading relationships abroad.
5: Canada has yet to unveil its list of tariffs, but Carney said it would largely target steel, dairy, appliances, agricultural equipment, pulp and paper, and electronics. Treasury Secretary Scott Bessent says the U.S. will unveil the single greatest financial offensive ever against Iran today. In a post on X, Bessent wrote, quote, at dawn begins an economic D-Day. More now from this morning's Dom Savino.
9: The new measures are expected to add extensive sanctions to a list already targeting Iran's banking, energy, aviation, and cryptocurrency sectors. The Trump administration has claimed that Iran's economy is in free fall with runaway inflation and a collapsing currency. Bessent also warned other countries doing business with Iran, writing that, quote, any nation that serves as a financial artery of a withering regime should expect to share in its isolation. Iran has responded by warning Gulf neighbors against joining U.S. economic measures and tightening its grip on the Strait of Hormuz, through which about one-fifth of the world's oil passed before the war. Mike?
5: Thanks, Dom. Bessent is scheduled to have a press conference announcing the new sanctions later today.

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1: Fox News, I'm CJ Papa. President Trump applying economic pressure to Iran's wallet. Treasury Secretary Scott Bessent expected to unveil what the Trump administration is billing as the toughest sanctions in history on the Islamic Republic. Pakistan's army chief set to visit Iran today in an effort to get the peace talks going again. Oil prices dropping this morning. Meanwhile, battling a wildfire in Reno, Nevada.
2: Still looking at 0% containment over 15,000 acres. So again, it was the big increase in the winds that led to that explosive growth with this fire Saturday night into Sunday morning.
1: That's Fox Weather's Brenda Merwin. The wind calm right now. Humidity expected to drop later today. President Trump waving the green flag to start the Freedom 250 IndyCar race Sunday in D.C. American Kyle Kirkwood winning the event. 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
4: Mostly cloudy this morning with a 30% chance of showers and thunderstorms, then becoming mostly sunny to partly cloudy this afternoon with a high temperature in the low 80s. Tonight, partly to mostly cloudy with a low in the mid-60s. Tuesday, partly to mostly cloudy with a 40% chance of showers and thunderstorms. Some storms may be severe, high in the mid-80s. From the 1011 Severe Weather Center, I'm meteorologist Brandon Rector.
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2: Ramping up the pressure, CJ Papa, Fox News, and the cracks appear to be showing. Iran's real currency hits a new record low of $2 million to the U.S. dollar in morning trading. Fox's Trey Yink explains from Tel Aviv.
3: And the United States is set to unleash new economic sanctions against Iran to put new pressure on the regime in Tehran. U.S. Treasury Secretary Scott Bessent wrote on Sunday, President Donald Trump and the overwhelming might of our military have significantly dismantled Iran's military capabilities and weakened its nuclear program. Now we are entering the endgame. At dawn begins an economic D-Day, the single greatest financial offensive ever marshaled against any adversary. The head of Iran's Supreme National Security Council responded on X, saying if the economic war continues, not a single drop of oil will be exported, neither through the Strait of Hormuz nor from anywhere in the Persian Gulf.
2: She's on trial for murdering her three little children, and the closing arguments in her case loom. Fox's Nate Foy reporting this morning from outside the courthouse in Plymouth, Massachusetts.
4: The witness taking the stand will continue from Friday, and it's Dr. Avram Mack, a forensic psychiatrist, who testified on Friday that he believes that Lindsey Clancy was not suffering from postpartum psychosis and that she knew the difference between right and wrong when she killed her three children. He interviewed her two times and reviewed her medical file as well. The jury heard about that. This case has really become a competing story from two expert witnesses. This is after the defense rested its case on Friday with their expert witness, forensic psychiatrist Dr. Philip Resnick, telling the jury that he believes that Clancy did suffer from postpartum psychosis.
2: The new tariffs placed on Canadian goods and President Trump include wine, hockey sticks, cement, as well as paper and textile products. Now the president awaits a response from his Canadian counterpart. 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
5: Cloudy, 66 degrees at 6:02. Two petitions dealing with online sports wagering have met the signature requirements to appear on Nebraska's 2026 general election ballot. Secretary of State's office reports the Sports Wagering Authorization Constitutional Amendment and the Sports Wagering Regulation Initiative collected enough signatures that were validated. Public hearings will be held in all three congressional districts with dates and locations to be announced. A 33-year-old motorcyclist died following a collision Friday night in Northwest Lincoln. LPD Lieutenant Jason Goodwin said the department's preliminary investigation indicates both motorcycles were moving in the same direction.
6: The preliminary investigation determined that two motorcycles were driving southbound on Northwest 1st near West Grand Drive when they were involved in a collision.
5: The second motorcyclist suffered minor injuries. The crash remains under investigation. Nebraska State Auditor Mike Foley sent an examination of the state's aged and disabled waiver program found providers billing for questionable and sometimes impossible amounts of work. One provider billed for 47 hours in a single day. Auditors also identified 15 providers paid for waiver services while working other jobs. Foley said DHHS needs stronger controls to prevent improper billing. Low-dose radiation therapy is offering new hope to some Nebraska arthritis patients who no longer get relief from traditional treatments.
7: The way that it works is really actually using very low-dose radiation to target certain white blood cells that is responsible for the inflammatory reaction.
5: Dr. Joseph Chu is medical director of radiation oncology at CHI Health St. Elizabeth in Lincoln. Radiation dose is about 5% of what's typically used for cancer treatment. Music will be a major part of this year's Nebraska State Fair, which opens Friday at Fauner Park in Grand Island.
8: More than 60 Nebraska bands are featured out here across the 11 days. So no matter where you go across the fairgrounds, you're going to hear some sort of music or see some sort of Nebraska art.
5: Marketing Director Courtney Glock says several national bands will also be performing, including KC and the Sunshine Band, Home Free, Hardy, and Shinedown. Nebraska State Fair runs through September 7th. And two downtown Lincoln street closures begin today for Project O Street improvements. 14th closed between P and Q through Thursday, and westbound O will be closed between 11th and 12th for several weeks.

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7: Mostly cloudy this morning with a 30% chance of showers and thunderstorms. Temperature rising into the upper 70s by noon. This afternoon, mostly sunny to partly cloudy with a high temperature in the low 80s. Tonight, partly to mostly cloudy with a low in the mid-60s. From the 1011 Severe Weather Center, I'm meteorologist Brandon Rector.
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8: All right, greetings. Welcome in to a new week. It is 6:07 in the capital city. On this August 24th, 2026. And weather-wise, well, it's been, man, what a rainy weekend. Mm-hmm. Very rainy weekend here in the capital city. Maybe getting a little bit more here as we go on through the morning today. But right now we've got 66 degrees, low 80s today. Still, we got a 90 finally in the extended forecast. It is on Saturday. Saturday is when we have a temperature that starts with, and that's 90 on the nose both Saturday and Sunday. And so that's amazing. It's probably going to be about 102 for the first Husker game, I'm going to guess.
9: Right? I don't know, though. Like, you look at the weather, and it's kind of, you know, the extended forecast for what they're worth and for the accuracy they may or may not have at this point.
8: Yeah, we'll see.
9: It's looking like it's going to be okay.
8: No precipitation right now in the capital city, our immediate listening area. That said, quite a bit north of here right now, kind of a line from Norfolk to South Sioux City, a big line of storms, and it's kind of moving to the southeast, and so that may end up affecting this area later this morning. I know the precipitation chances were fairly low, according to the National Weather Service, but I'm just looking at the way that thing is tracking, and might be later this morning, early this afternoon, we get a little rain from that. So, got a good show for you today on a Monday. Fantasy Huskers is back! We did it! Woo-hoo! We survived the very small break from Fantasy Huskers. And we are now back playing once again. Going to have weekly prizes for that and your chance to win them coming up every day at 6:35 and 5:30. So be listening for that. I've got our question ready for you to predict this week. It will be sports-based, but there's no football yet still for the Huskers at least. Yeah. And so we'll do another sport with that. A little bit later also in the show, every morning drive, countdown the five things people are talking about today. Tim Haruza joins us as well to talk the wild and wacky world of Nebraska politics coming up at 8:10. So that's what we've got on tap for the day today. Mark Fail joins us from the KLIN newsroom. Mark, good morning. Happy Monday.
10: Greetings, salutations, and howdy-do.
8: Howdy. All right.
10: Howdy.
8: What do we got?
9: No, that's John's line.
8: What do we got going on?

0: on this morning, Mark? What's
1: happening? Well, the online sports betting signature verification finished up. Both will be on the ballot.
0: Oh, they did it despite the fraud.
1: That's right. So we'll see how long it takes the regulations then to be built out.
0: Always bet on ballot initiatives that have gobs of money backing them, and that would be the case here.
1: Yes. So
0: is this passing? I assume this is passing.
2: I would assume.
0: I mean, we passed casinos. Why would we not? Would this?
2: I mean, you
0: there'd be a line drawn in the sand here by the voters.
2: I find that unlikely, but you are starting to feel that backlash against sports gambling. That it has become so prevalent that there are so many ads and services, and you're just so inundated with that stuff that there's a fatigue about it, but I don't think that will be enough to defeat the measure on the ballot.
0: Yeah, I kind of feel that way too, but we'll find out.
1: You can't ignore the fact that it's happening, just driving to the state line. Yes.
2: Precisely.
0: And then throw in the fact that there is at least a perception that there might be tax relief that goes along with it, and that'll motivate other
1: there
0: people.
1: There is a budget deficit.
0: Yeah, with that timing, I'm going to guess it passes, but we'll find out. So, all right, what else we got going on?
1: Well, no Democratic Senate candidate.
0: As
1: we figured, the Central Committee met and voted not to put forward a name.
0: They don't want someone on the ballot? How will they win with no one on the ballot?
1: I don't think they want anybody.
0: But there was something else that happened there. Did you see this? Now, there was one of the delegates who wanted someone on the ballot.
1: Yes,
0: interesting. You know who that was? That was Crystal Rhodes.
2: Ha! What do you know?
0: She wanted someone on the ballot. She wanted Keishla Askins on the ballot. Now, Crystal and Keishla both ran for the House, did not get the nomination, but both ran for the House. And they said, "Wait a second. Let's put a Democrat on the ballot," and the rest of the Democrats were like, "What are these two doing? What's happening here with this? are we all well?" Crystal Rhodes, you may remember, while she was not the signee, she was one of the people reported to be associated with the now statewide famous Working People's Party.
2: Oh yes.
0: But not again. She was not the main person who signed it. Was that Robin? That other person. And so, and then there's this. So Askins put out a statement last night that said, "I gotta see if I can find the actual one." But essentially, I'll just tell you that it. She basically said she's been approached by the Working People's Party to be their candidate for Senate. For Senate. Although she did already run for House. I don't think the sore loser law prevents her from running for two different offices.
2: I wouldn't imagine.
0: I don't think it does. I think that's about the same office. And so I think in theory you could run for two offices with two parties in the same year. How about that? What a country.
2: Especially after one party was created after you ran for an office in another party.
0: Right.
1: Buckle up, Supremes. You're going to get another one if that happens.
0: Yeah, I suppose probably. They'll sue to stop that, too. Say, try and make the argument that she can't run but she sounds like she's the person. I mean, I guess I don't know. Who knows? But her statement indicated that she is looking like she will be. So that's what we've got there. Meanwhile, aren't we still waiting to see if the court is going to require the Democrats put someone on the ballot? That's still hanging in the balance.
1: Yep.
0: The original decision on that, not even the appeal. We're also still waiting for the appeal, the ruling by the Supreme Court on whether or not the Working People's Party and the America First Party can put candidates on the ballot too. So Still waiting for, we could have, as I've said several times, anywhere between, well, I used to say 3 and 6, but now, and he will be on the ballot, but you see Marvin, the legal marijuana now candidate, is dropping out of the Senate race. He said because of health concerns, but his name's going to be on the ballot. It's,
1: yeah, he's just not going to campaign anymore.
0: He's which everybody thought he was going to drop out because they thought he was an Osborne guy. He was doing that for Osborne. He said, nope, I'm staying in. And then he said I wasn't. He wasn't staying in.
1: We've had more candidates drop out of races than, I mean, we had one in the first district.
0: Yep.
1: So
2: you do the hokey pokey.
1: I was addicted to the hokey pokey.
0: Yeah?
1: I turned myself around.
0: Good job. Yeah, right. All right, what else we got, Mark?
1: Well, the Journal Star about 5 minutes ago dropped a story from the Wichita Eagle, formerly Eagle Beacon. Former Lincoln TV sports reporter has pled guilty to murder. Angeline Mock. She reportedly worked part-time as a sports reporter for KLKN, Channel 8, 2002 to 2004.
0: Don't remember her, but I know this story has been going on for a while. But she pleaded guilty Friday to one count of first-degree felony murder. It was on Halloween of last year and now scheduled for sentencing on October 5th. So, yeah, that was evidently shortly after that morning while the mom was in bed at their home. She had been living with a mother and stepfather for 4 or 5 years, and there was what the probable cause affidavit calls an explosive situation involving alcohol.
2: Good boy.
0: And she, according to the document, suffered from schizoaffective disorder, caused hallucinations, angry outbursts, and delusional states where she claimed she could talk to God, thought people were robots, and threatened to blow everyone up. But she pleaded guilty, not some kind of, you know, not guilty by reason of insanity type defense. And so, in any case, yeah. Bad situation there, obviously, to say the least.
1: Peter Breen's got a pretty good article in the Journal Star this morning, extensive interview with Todd Wilchin on how they verify signatures.
0: Oh, that sounds like a fun job.
1: No, it doesn't.
0: even after Todd told you about it, it still doesn't sound fun?
1: Okay. No. So,
0: okay.
1: Got a couple of things late last week. The Attorney General has agreed to a consent to judgment with a couple of security suppliers, equipment suppliers that were full of Chinese-made equipment that had security concerns. So $400,000 settlement there. And then I don't know whether he is awake or whether he had it this time, but State Auditor Mike Foley dropped a news release at 4:31 this morning about an investigation at the Department of Health and Human Services on their aged and disability program on overpaying certain providers. He cited one provider that had 47 hours in one day.
2: Whoa.
1: And
2: time machine.
1: And 15 others who provided services while they were working elsewhere.
0: Okay.
1: So, anyway, those are all out now. I had some ground beefs late Friday.
0: Oh, boy. You had the whole delegation coming out and not liking what the president did on that.
1: No, 300,000 metric tons of ground beef for the next, 90 days?
0: So what I understand the president said he was going to do was there are tariffs that exist that start after you get to a certain threshold of imported beef, meaning your first X number are free, right?
1: Right.
0: And then there's a tariff on anything above that to, I suppose it's to discourage being too reliant on foreign production of beef. And of course the goal on this, the hope from the president's perspective, is that this will help prices go down. I mean, particularly, let's just say the quiet part before an election, right?
1: Yeah.
0: So that's what the hope is with this. But the beef industry, from all of the elected officials to the Farm Bureau to everybody else,
1: Farmers Union, National Cattlemen's Beef Board,
0: all of them are, let's say, unhappy with this policy. Yes. Thought so Mark, the reasons, as I understand it, I mean, the part of it is the herd has been thinned, so to speak.
1: Right.
0: Right. The weather conditions have been part of it. Right. Disease has been part of it. But there's been all of this talk and all these things I've read about it is they need time to get the herd back up to the numbers that they need, and that will help the issue.
1: And quite frankly, some of the closings of beef processing plants is kind of exacerbating the overall situation.
0: Okay. Mm-hmm. There's that too. Yep. There's that too. So
1: let's see, what else have we got? There's a lunar eclipse later this week.
0: Yeah, I saw that.
1: See part of it here in Lincoln. I think it's what, the 27th and 8th.
0: Yeah, that's coming up. Yeah, August 27th and 28th. It'll be happening. It's not a total, but it's 96.2%. So that's pretty good. Deepest partial lunar eclipse visible anywhere on Earth until December 31st, 2028. So. Yeah, you might want to check that out if you are,
1: especially if you missed the solar eclipse.
0: What time does it happen? I want to see what time it happened. Let's see.
1: I saw that.
0: Yeah, I don't. I had it up before earlier, but I think it's very early morning when that will happen. So
1: yeah, I believe we'll get the details. It crosses over midnight.
0: Okay.
1: You know.
0: All right.
1: And let's see.
0: Central. Yeah. All right. We'll get that later. Yes.
1: And what else is on the list here? I had a couple. Oh, UNL fall term begins today.
2: Oh, yes.
0: That's right. Thanks for reminding me. It's my son's senior year at the university.
1: And it's COD. Cash out of dad.
0: Yeah. That reminds me. I need to do that here this week.
1: By the way, a couple more street closures downtown.
0: Okay. Oh, yeah?
1: Project O Street. I thought it was going to be opened up for
0: that's right it was season. Gonna be that's right I kind of forgot about that they were gonna like take a halftime break.
1: Yep. Westbound O Street between 11th and 12th for now through mid-October.
2: Duh.
1: And then I believe it's 14th PDQ.
0: Okay. Yeah,
1: that's through Thursday.
0: Yeah, you're right. I don't know if people know this, but football season starts in 2 weeks. Less than 2 weeks now, I should say. So if that's going until October. Yeah.
1: How'd the concert turn out?
0: That's a good question.
2: You know, I happened to chat with a few people who went to it yesterday, and the concert, of course, was Saturday night. They said it was a great time. If anything, it might have been a touch long because like they started at 3:30. And they went to like midnight. Like they ended up having
0: how many opening acts do they have?
2: They had like five acts. So
0: because there were co-headliners with that.
2: Yeah,
0: right?
2: There were co-headliners and there were opening acts. So but they said it was a pretty good show. Looked like attendance was pretty good.
0: this is the most ringing endorsement the way that you're describing it. You know,
2: pretty good.
0: Kind of good. Kind of long. You know, fair.
2: I
0: would
2: right.
0: say I had
1: started
0: a
1: early, ended late.
0: Had a time. Okay, it was odd because I didn't even feels like this was kind of quiet. We had talked about in our meeting on Thursday that this was happening. I'd totally forgotten about it, and then I was actually back here on Saturday helping out with Froggy's remote that they did because I love them so much.
1: Mm-hmm. You're the only sucker that would work.
0: They're my best friends, and wanted to help them out. And
2: you know, they were number two station needs.
0: They were out at Big Ten Sports Bar doing a little pre party for it there. So
1: did you see the Sunday Journal Star?
0: Not the paper version.
1: The edition. I mean, not the
0: or not. Yeah, not. I can look. Why?
1: Well, they've got a huge renditions of the modifications at the stadium.
2: Oh yeah,
1: big story.
0: Oh, they got a big picture of the people at the. Wow, they got a lot of concert pictures there on the front page. I'm looking at. Yeah. But, wow, if I looked at the actual paper, I would have known all about the concert.
1: But if you go further in, it's a big story on all the renovations.
2: Yeah, and how most of the architects and those people involved, even from out of town architecture firms, have Nebraska roots and really want it on the project because, of course, it's Memorial Stadium and they're Nebraskans. Chris Dunker, part of the vast orange conspiracy in local media,
0: yes,
2: had that story. It was a good story. I enjoyed it.
0: Do you know sports is on page 3 of the e-edition?
2: Today.
0: Yeah.
2: Today,
0: okay.
2: Right? Because yeah, today. They don't print this an one, actual edition.
0: Yeah, you already get the you got page 3 or no, page 4 I should say. Mm-hmm. Page 2 is the front page stories continued. Page 3 is the weather.
2: Right.
0: And page 4 is the sports. It's like a little mini TV newscast.
2: Yeah, pretty much.
1: And probably 2 or 3 of those pages will be repeated later on.
2: Oh, yes.
0: Yeah.
1: All right. And then there was a fan kicked out of a WNBA game.
0: Really? Oh, I didn't see any. Yeah, I didn't see this.
2: As controversy.
0: Did it involve Caitlin Clark?
2: No.
0: Whoa.
2: No, it was, Chicago Sky?
0: Okay.
2: It's one of these, former players kicking up a fuss about transgender.
0: Oh, it was about... Oh, it was Enes Kanter-Freedom, former NBA player. Yes. What? He was there?
1: He's the
0: And he was confronted by a Sky player.
2: He was sitting courtside and,
1: He's declared for the draft, right?
2: Mm-hmm. I believe he is.
0: The draft?
1: WNBA draft.
0: Oh, that's right. Oh, brother. Okay. All right. I had not... Thankfully, hadn't... But it was a fever game. Okay.
2: Yeah.
0: Interesting. All right. And we got volleyball this week.
2: Yeah, the Spikes Under the Lights is Thursday night. Huskers in Florida in the first round. And then if they win, either Penn State or SMU, get your coffee ready for that one. Another football scrimmage this weekend at Husker football practice. And after that, Matt Rhule shocked the state by announcing Anthony Calandria will be the starting quarterback.
0: Between that announcement and the Democrats not running anybody, boy, I mean, I feel like I woke up with my head sewn to the floor.
2: Indeed. But got that confirmation, and now we continue on. And they'll have a couple of days of practice, still preseason camp-ish practice this week. And then they have a mock game in the middle of this week, and then they will totally flip the switch and begin Ohio prep toward the end of this week. And
0: almost made it. Almost. By the way, back to volleyball. You see Texas not holding up their end of the bargain in 1-2?
2: I missed that.
0: Texas got hammered by Arizona State out at the AVCA. Texas A&M lost twice.
2: Wow.
0: They were without one of their best players. Wisconsin took an L. Yeah, volleyball season has started. Man. Texas plays again tonight against Marquette. Let's hope they can win that. I mean, I don't typically say that. The 1-2, the new poll will be Nebraska 1, Pitt 2.
2: Oh, boy.
0: Yeah, because Pitt beat Kentucky.
2: Oh, yeah.
1: You know, I saw over the weekend, can I change subject real quick?
0: Yeah, go ahead.
2: Please do.
1: I just noticed there was a couple of articles over the weekend about the reduction in cyclospora cases. So,
0: Kind of forgot about that.
1: Yeah, so did I. But it finally dawned on me. I think it was a Facebook post. Back during COVID, we had this huge toilet paper shortage. Mm-hmm. And during the explosive diarrhea situation, no shortage.
2: No.
0: That's true, Mark. That's true. It's good.
1: So I'm wondering if they finally used up they're stored up from the COVID era.
2: Maybe. Yeah, maybe.
1: Just an observation, you know.
2: Indeed.
1: Inquiring minds in the newsroom.
0: So are we safe to go back to salads?
2: No.
0: Just never. To be safe, I'm going to do another year without.
2: Yep.
0: You can never be too safe.
2: Yep.
0: All right, we'll take a break. It's 6:29. 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
7: Mostly cloudy this morning with a 30% chance of showers and thunderstorms, then becoming mostly sunny to partly cloudy this afternoon with a high temperature in the low 80s. Tonight, partly to mostly cloudy with a low in the mid-60s. Tuesday, partly to mostly cloudy with a 40% chance of showers and thunderstorms. Some storms may be severe, high in the mid-80s. From the 1011 Severe Weather Center, I'm meteorologist Brandon Rector.
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3: From the Schaefer's Sports Desk, this is KLIN Sports. Here's Sports Director Nate Rohr.
2: Nebraska football is winding down preseason camp as school begins today on the UNL campus. And as the Huskers begin to shift gears to direct preparation for their matchup against Ohio, Matt Rhule has declared their starting quarterback, and to the surprise of no one, it's Anthony Calandria.
9: All the quarterbacks have done a nice job. Anthony, I think the biggest thing is he's very competitive, very fiery. He expects to win every play, but he's done a nice job of disciplining himself to also take what's there, and makes nice checks in the run-pass game, can throw the ball deep, and I think the biggest thing is he extends a ton of plays with his legs, which takes a lot of pressure off of the offensive line and the backs in protection and puts a lot of pressure on the defense.
2: Calandria beat out T.J. Lateef, who started the last three games of the regular season plus the Las Vegas Bowl last year for the Cornhuskers, and Daniel Kalen, who started in spot duty last year for Virginia after beginning his career at Nebraska. American Association Baseball yesterday, the Salt Dogs came back to defeat Fargo-Moorhead by a score of 4-3. That snapped the Dogs' six-game losing streak. In Major League Baseball, the Phillies beat the Cardinals 6-4. The Royals kept rolling. They beat the Tigers 11-7. Now 8 straight wins for Kansas City as they perhaps climb back into the wild card race. The Guardians defeated the Rockies 7-2. The Cubs hammered the Mariners 19-2. And the Padres cruised past the Twins 8-1. 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
1: Lincoln police report two riders suffered significantly different injuries in Friday night's motorcycle collisions near Northwest 1st and West Grand Drive.
10: One driver suffered minor injuries while the other driver was transported to a local hospital with critical injuries.
1: LPD Lieutenant Jason Goodwin said the critically injured rider, a 33-year-old man, died at a hospital around 11:30 Friday night. His name has not yet been released. The Lancaster County Sheriff's Office is adding patrols as part of a nationwide crackdown on impaired driving. Additional deputies and marked cruisers will work evening and overnight hours through Labor Day, focusing on drunk or drug-impaired drivers and other traffic violations. It's part of the national Drive Sober or Get Pulled Over campaign that continues through September 7th. Nebraska voters will decide two online sports wagering measures after both petitions met the state's signature requirements. Secretary of State's office said verification stopped once each petition reached 110% of the required valid signatures. Public hearings will be held in each of Nebraska's three congressional districts, with details announced later. Resideo Technologies and ADI Global Distribution will pay the state of Nebraska $400,000 under a newly approved consent judgment. Half will fund a remediation program for eligible consumers who purchased Hikvision or Dahua surveillance products. The other $200,000 will cover investigative and legal costs and other consumer protection efforts. The agreement resolves allegations that the companies deceptively marketed security products with significant cybersecurity vulnerabilities. Resideo and ADI admit no wrongdoing or violation of state law. Hundreds of motorcycles rode out of Lincoln yesterday as the American Legion Riders kicked off the 20th annual National Legacy Ride. National Chairman David Heredio says the ride raises money for the American Legion's Veterans and Children Foundation.
11: Our goal is $25 million to provide assistance for veterans and their children in time of crisis, and also to provide training for our veteran service officers.
1: The 240 motorcycles will travel about 1,000 miles in 5 days before arriving at Fort Knox, Kentucky. Visitors to this year's Nebraska State Fair will have plenty of opportunities to hear live music. Marketing Director Courtney Glock said there'll be several concerts indoors, including Casey and the Sunshine Band.
12: And then we go outside. We have a free concert. Home Free will be on September 4th. We have Shine Down for Rock and Hardy for Country.
1: Glock said more than 60 Nebraska bands will be performing during the 11-day fair, which begins Friday. And a long-term closure begins today on westbound O Street between 11th and 12th. Closure for Project O Street is expected to remain in place through mid-October. Recommended detour, 12th to N. Drivers are urged to use caution and expect delays downtown. 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
7: Mostly cloudy this morning with a 30% chance of showers and thunderstorms. Temperature rising into the upper 70s by noon. This afternoon, mostly sunny to partly cloudy with a high temperature in the low 80s. Tonight, partly to mostly cloudy with a low in the mid-60s. From the 1011 Severe Weather Center, I'm meteorologist Brandon Rector.
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0: Oh my goodness, it's back! Woo! Just a small break for Mariah and company, but now we're going to have this going on up until basically when Mariah's, real job begins, which is singing Christmas music.
2: Yep.
0: And every week we will do a Fantasy Huskers question. Typically, I think, we might change up a little bit, but typically the tradition has been It's a question about that week's football game.
2: Mm-hmm.
0: And something like, what's the longest touchdown, or what are the total points scored, or something like that.
2: Uniform number of yep. who scores, or whatever.
0: Something like that. And so we will eventually get there. But there's no football game this week still.
2: No and Husker football
0: game. That's true. That's true.
2: Week zero football, baby! Woo!
0: You do have Jacksonville State playing North Dakota State.
2: Oh, yes.
0: I know that one for some reason. I don't really know why. You do have TCU and North Carolina playing yes. in Ireland.
2: Oh, looking forward well. To that. Hey, Bill Belichick, try an onside kick over there.
0: Yeah. I keep forgetting. I already forgot Bill Belichick coaches North Carolina. That was a lot more exciting story a year ago, wasn't it?
2: Well, it's been fun lately because his general manager, Mike Lombardi, who apparently everybody hates. I mean, listen to what Bruce Feldman says about him. Bruce Feldman is the college football writer for The Athletic, and you also see him on Fox college football mm-hmm. television coverage. And he talks about how when it came out that Mike Lombardi had been suspended by North Carolina for disciplinary reasons, people came out of the woodwork to tell him how much he sucked. Like, this guy's arrogant. And if you happen to listen to the podcast, Pablo Torre Finds Out. It's a sports podcast where he takes deep dives into issues and things around sports. Basically, Mike Lombardi is a resume padding moocher off of Bill Belichick. They call him the remora fish, as in the fish that hangs on the shark to clean off the remaining shards of whatever the shark eats. But anyhow, North Carolina, fun story. Wow, whole thing's falling apart. Get your popcorn ready.
0: All right. So I decided, well, first of all, if you didn't hear, the prize is a $100 prize pack. It's $50 at University Bookstore. So you can get you can get textbooks, I suppose.
2: Sure. Blue books.
0: If you wanted to get those. But I was thinking you would probably spend it on gear.
2: Uh-huh.
0: Right? Get your new shirt or hat for the season.
2: Right.
0: And then $50 from Rubidoux. So you can get your tailgating, your grilling situation, maybe a little new rub to try out during the football season,
2: mm-hmm.
0: Or maybe some new grilling tools or whatever it is that you want at Rubidoux to get ready that way. So we'll be doing that every week. The weekly winner is going to get that package every single week. And so it's a nice prize pack. But you got to get a pick first, and you do that by texting in the keyword, which is today, Husker.
2: Mm.
0: Singular, Husker. H-U-S-K-E-R, Husker. Now, so you can text that in to the Honey Irrigation text line. You know the drill now. We'll pick one of you to make the pick. We'll do it again this afternoon at 5:30.
2: Mm-hmm.
0: Now, the question this week. Now, when I came up with this question, this was going to be an epic matchup of one versus two, Nebraska-Texas, mm-hmm. in volleyball coming up on Sunday. And yes, it'll still be obviously a very big match, but Texas didn't hold up their part of the bargain.
2: Chokers!
0: Choked. Hopefully they can win tonight, make it 1-1, and not drop out of the top 10. But in any case, Nebraska does play Texas. And so we want to know what set will feature, not what number set, but what the score will be that is the lowest score by a team in a set, if that makes sense. So, you know, it's 25-23, 25-20, 25-19. The 19 would be the answer.
2: Mm-hmm.
0: What's the biggest blowout set? Either way,
2: right.
0: Not that you know we think it's going to happen one way, but the reason I picked this is because you never know. Sometimes Nebraska just goes crazy.
2: Mm-hmm.
0: I recall the Penn State game last year.
2: Right. And hey,
0: I still just cackle when I think about that game. Yeah. I remember watching that game and just sitting there and just cackling at the TV because it was, 25-6 or something?
2: Yes,
0: it was unbelievable
2: wretched.
0: Because when they really get going,
2: yeah.
0: it can be problematic for the mm-hmm. opponent. And so I wonder what the score will be, the lowest one. I think we're talking about a range from probably about, I wouldn't think all of them are closer than 22, but that could happen. That's probably about the top, I would guess. I don't know if I'd go 23.
2: Yeah.
0: But as low as, I mean, people are going to have to go pretty low to get 10 picks in.
2: I mean, 17 feels possible.
0: Yeah, for sure. Yeah, 15?
2: Yeah, maybe. By the way, Jack, even though Texas has lost, the next AVCA poll does not come out until a week from today.
0: Oh, they don't have one today?
2: No, because, you know, this is week zero. Not everybody's
0: good
2: playing
0: for Texas.
2: Yep. So
0: good for they get to keep their number two.
2: Yep. Well,
0: So they could lose again tonight and still be. They could lose,
2: they'll still be.
0: They could lose several more times.
2: Yeah.
0: And still be number two.
2: Yeah. Well, that's.
0: I think they have Texas is going to come into this having played like three matches. Nebraska will only have the one UNLV one. Let's see. Do they have a third one, too? Yeah, they play. Wow, they play TCU on Saturday. Texas does. At 9 o'clock. They play TCU at 9 o'clock on Saturday. And then turn around and play Nebraska at 2:30 on Sunday. You may want to incorporate that into your guess.
2: Yeah, that could be a tired bunch of Longhorns. I mean, you think about it. It's not inconceivable that, you know, they're a heavy favorite tonight against Marquette. It's not all that crazy to think
0: Marquette's
2: of the Longhorns.
0: At home, though.
2: Yeah.
0: This is in Milwaukee. Milwaukee, Algonquin for the good land.
2: We'll see how good that land is. But they very easily could be 1-2 going into the Nebraska match.
0: I would not. I'm going to say this, and this is why I love volleyball season. I don't do this about any other sport, but I can do it with volleyball.
2: Mm-hmm.
0: John Baylor doesn't like it. He starts managing expectations.
2: Yep.
0: Don't peak too early. Manage expectations.
2: Mm-hmm.
0: I'd put single digits in play here.
2: You know what? Just
0: I couldn't hardly get it out of the straight
2: path. Now,
0: but I don't think I like maybe not single digits, but
2: 15.
0: Yeah, absolutely.
2: Okay. And to be clear, we are not doing Price is Right rules, right?
0: No, although I will say this, not Price is Right rule, but if there is a tie, say that
2: Price
0: say
2: is
0: say
2: Right
0: it's 15,
2: as tiebreaker.
0: Price is Right. So if it's 15 and someone guesses 16, someone guesses 14, we're going with the lower one.
2: Right.
0: So that'll maybe incentivize people to go lower with their picks.
2: Yeah, exactly. Because, you know, if you pick 10 and it ends up being 13, you know, you still have a range of error there.
0: That's true. That's a good point. Pick two, you cowards.
2: Yeah.
0: Pick two. Do you even trust in Danny Busboom Kelly if you don't pick two? Yeah.
2: Are you really a Nebraska volleyball fan?
0: Are you really
2: a Nebraska volleyball
0: fan? Do you love Texas?
2: Yeah. Many people are saying you are a closet Longhorn.
0: Sad, because you didn't pick two. Yeah. All right, so the key word again is Husker, H-U-S-K-E-R. Okay, so this is final non-game week. We're doing one Fantasy Huskers, though. That means, Nate, I hate to be the one to break the news because some of you will be upset. There are a few of you who will also be very happy.
2: Indeed.
0: Because this Friday will be the last Request Line Friday of... Not of 2026, but most of 2026. I suppose we'll get back to it, depending on how the world looks.
2: In
0: December, in theory.
2: Yeah.
0: But we'll see. So, I don't know what we do. Like, I don't know what we do to fit the moment of the final one. One of the things we've typically done, and I kind of like this, because that will be the day of the first regular season volleyball match.
2: Right.
0: Thursday. We'll just be coming off of Thursday night and the Dallas thing.
2: Mm-hmm.
0: What if we just do, hey, put your feelings about the upcoming Husker season, however you define that.
2: Mm-hmm.
0: You can even say, it can be how you're feeling generally about it all. How you're feeling about football? You can say how football, volleyball. You can be thinking about basketball season. You wouldn't be the only one. Yeah. Thinking about softball season? Combine them all. I don't know, whatever it is. But if you had to encapsulate that feeling about the season in a song.
2: Yes. I was hoping you'd go, you would stick with us. I have a good one in mind.
0: Okay. I don't know how I would, if I combined all, because each, I could do one for each sport. I mean, I think I've revealed to you how, what I think about the volleyball season in this last segment.
2: Right. yeah, mine's more of a football-oriented
0: football,
2: vibe
0: yeah,
2: check.
0: Football, yeah. The football vibe check, I don't know. Whatever the musical equivalent of that gif of Walter White in a car when he just says, oh, God. That's probably whatever that is. This will be fun.
2: Yeah.
0: This will be fun. So you can explain it if you want to, but... It can, however you interpret the upcoming, it'll probably be predominantly football, but that's fine. If you want to focus on another sport, you can do that too.
2: Yeah, just let us know once you when you request in.
0: Yeah,
2: but yes. We're not taking requests yet, correct?
0: No, the, not right. No, yeah, that's not. Is, I don't have a keyword set up, so don't do it.
2: Yeah, but. It is still subject.
0: We'll make
2: to
0: it
2: review.
0: Official. We'll still. We. I want to. Last week I came in on Monday and I thought I knew what we wanted to do, and then other Ben came in with his. Sarcastic tunnel walks, which, by the way, for a while I didn't think was going to work, but I thought it had a very strong ending. I would like to say that.
2: I think it built as the day went.
0: And I also, it made me want it to actually happen even more
2: mm-hmm.
0: after Friday.
2: I'll see what I can do, but no promises.
0: All right. So that's the clubhouse leader. We'll make that official on Tuesday or Thursday, but I just want to give you some time to think about that, and then again, let me know if you've got an idea for another one. Mm-hmm. All right. How about a little sound off? How
2: sure.
0: about a little sound off? Okay, we're starting. The robots are coming. The robots are coming, and I don't know if this is the first sign of the robot apocalypse or not, but they're breaking human records that I think are surprising to break, but also maybe not.
18: A humanoid robot breaking Usain Bolt's famous 100-meter world record. A China-based robot called Lightning Bolt running 100 meters in 9.39 seconds at a peak speed of about 14.5 meters per second, or about 32 miles an hour, at the World Humanoid Robot Games in Beijing on Saturday. Bolt's human record of 9.58 seconds was set back in 2009. Stopping, however, was a bit of a different robot problem. Lightning Bolt crashed into a wall and was later carried off on a stretcher. Paul Stevens, Fox News.
2: Oh, God.
0: Wait, they put a robot on a stretcher? Why don't they put it in a case?
2: Yeah, or just do what they would do on the old cartoons where, like, the robot would blow up and then another robot would come out and sweep it up and take it away. I was wondering, is this... The video, it was that the video that I saw this week, and indeed it was.
0: Where oh, so the, you saw this?
2: Yes. I'm trying to.
0: Did it look?
2: It was hilarious. Because.
0: Did you get to see it crash at the end?
2: Yes. Yes.
0: Were there other robots running against it?
2: I don't think so. No.
0: Oh, they just do it. They can't even.
2: Well, yeah, they less can't impressive. Compete.
0: Everything. This is becoming less impressive with every additional fact I hear about it.
2: I
0: also,
2: know.
0: Another thing that makes this less impressive.
2: Uh-huh.
0: Cars.
2: Yeah. Turns out we already have machines that go faster.
0: Self-driving cars. Like,
2: yeah.
0: I mean, drones.
2: Yep.
0: This feels like this should have happened in, like, the 60s.
2: Yeah.
0: This is very much... I can't get that impressed or worried about the future of humanity based on this one.
2: Yeah, I'm...
0: But I do want to see it crash and be taken off on a stretcher.
2: I saw the crash... Dang it, now I can't find it, but I don't know that I ever saw the stretcher
0: right,
2: come
0: I'll
2: out.
0: I'll have to look that up.
2: Super
0: we'll
2: fun.
0: Have to look that up. This is interesting, a new study on what people set their thermostat at. I've bemoaned this before. The unrealistic numbers that are suggested that people set their thermostat at, especially in the summer. I can probably make it work in the winter, but some of them, well, you want to probably set your thermostat at about 78. Stop. Why do we even have? At some point, look, I understand conserving energy, saving money on those sorts of things, and
2: right.
0: I get it, but like at some point, you get to the point, like, why even have air conditioning?
2: Yeah.
0: to some degree. So do people really follow those directions?
19: Energy-saving guidance has long used 78 degrees as a summer thermostat benchmark, but Americans like it much cooler when they sleep. A survey from sleep wellness brand Bear Mattress finds the nation's ideal sleeping temperature is 67 degrees. Whoa! More than 2,000 adults were surveyed about their sleep and temperature preferences. Massachusetts came 67. In coldest at about 63 degrees, while Jeez. Hawaii was warmest Whoa. At about 69. And among respondents with central air, not one said they would set that thermostat above 76 degrees right. in summer. Yeah. So 78 may help keep those energy costs down, but for many Americans, it's apparently too hot for bed. Angelo Bavaro, Fox News.
0: I am so glad they did this. Every time they say that, I'm like, nobody's doing that. Stop. Right. Well, some people are, but
2: I mean, maybe it's the negotiation tactic of ask for way more than you're hoping for, because I've come around on this. I used to be a guy who didn't mind hot when I slept. No more.
0: Oh, man.
2: Give me cave-like conditions every time they can be found.
0: Yeah. Now that said, 67, that's a little lower than I would have. I mean, as long as we're 72 or lower, I think ideally I'd like it, you know, probably in the upper 60s, but right. 67, the average?
2: Yeah, that's true.
0: What did they say ambitious. Massachusetts was? 63?
2: Yeah. But
0: oh, yeah, that's a lot.
2: At night in Massachusetts, I mean, you can probably keep your windows open.
0: Yeah, what are they whining about? Yeah, they're in New exactly. England. All right, let's do.
2: They ain't got no humidity.
0: All right, you got your cup of coffee yet?
2: Yes.
0: Yes. Okay, take a listen to this one, Nate.
20: Researchers looked at more than 2,246 year olds in Finland and found that men who drank more coffee tended to have higher overall testosterone levels. Those drinking 5 or more cups a day also tended to have less body fat and more muscle.
2: Yeah.
20: And there were other possible benefits. Heavier coffee drinkers had lower levels of certain amino acids linked to diabetes risk. But don't start pouring another pot just yet. The study also looked at people at one point in time, so it can't prove coffee was responsible for any of those differences. The findings appear in the European Journal of Nutrition. CJ Papa, Fox News.
0: What do you mean it said it at one point in time, as opposed to if it was the causal agent?
2: Yeah, or if they studied them, like, you know, over a period of years.
0: You know, I heard that this morning, and look what I brought up today. I've been going, you know, more with the Diet Mountain Dew or the energy drinks, but
2: here it is. This is my coffee cup.
0: I'm going to see if I can get a bunch in today now, right? All those good things.
2: I mean, if this study is right, I'm pretty close to the Incredible Hulk right now. Hey, you see how big my coffee cup is.
0: I know. Hey.
2: I am testosterone. Brah!
0: All right. I'm going to hammer a few coffees during the break. We'll see how I come out on the other side. It is 6:57, 65 degrees in the capital city. All right. Good luck, by the way, on the Fantasy Oscars keyword. We'll text you if you're the one we pick to pick. 6:58, KLIN.
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7: Mostly cloudy this morning with a 30% chance of showers and thunderstorms, then becoming mostly sunny to partly cloudy this afternoon with a high temperature in the low 80s. Tonight, partly to mostly cloudy with a low in the mid-60s. Tuesday, partly to mostly cloudy with a 40% chance of showers and thunderstorms. Some storms may be severe, high in the mid-80s. From the 1011 Severe Weather Center, I'm meteorologist Brandon Wright.
3: From the Momo Pizzeria and Ristorante Studios, we are the voice of Lincoln. 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
4: At the enemy's economy, Gianna Gelosi, Fox News. The Trump administration set to announce what is being described as economic D-Day on Iran, unveiling a package of measures to isolate Tehran from the rest of the world. Fox's Marianne Rafferty.
5: The U.S. Treasury is expected to detail what's being called the toughest sanctions in history Monday. In response, Iran is vowing to neutralize the economic war with the U.S. It's also threatening to halt oil flow out of the Strait of Hormuz if any neighboring countries join the effort. This, as a new report shows, traffic through the vital waterway is up nearly 400%, but still just 20% of pre-war levels. There are also signs of growing division within the Iranian leadership. Iran's president is defending an interim agreement reached with the U.S. in June, saying Tehran cannot continue with war forever.
4: Now, Pakistan's army chief is set to visit Iran today in an effort to get the peace talks going again. And the U.S.-Canada trade dispute escalating with no new talks planned and both sides digging in. Trade Representative Jameson Greer says the Trump administration is preparing countermeasures to Canada's tariff retaliation, arguing Ottawa rejected offers to ease duties on steel, autos, and lumber. Fox's Alex Hogan.
6: Negotiations with Canada fell through. The U.S. will impose 50% tariffs on $20 billion worth of Canadian products. Now, Canada imposing retaliatory tariffs, promising to match them dollar for dollar. And this was what President Trump said when he reacted, writing on Truth Social, Canada wants the benefits of being a state without being one. They also have charged our great farmers for many years massive amounts of tariffs. No more.
4: And President Trump's political poll facing a big test in the Palmetto State tomorrow. South Carolina voters are going to choose between Trump-backed Darlene Graham and Ralph Norman in a runoff election to fill the late Senator Lindsey Graham's Senate seat. 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
1: Cloudy, 66 degrees at 7:02. State auditors are questioning some of the rates paid through Nebraska's aged and disabled waiver program. Four providers serving one participant received about $23.50 and $57.69 an hour, compared with about $15 an hour for most independent providers. Auditor Mike Foley said DHHS is already implementing safeguards and expressed hope these controls will stop deceptive billing and protect taxpayer money. Nebraska residents and businesses may qualify for refunds on certain Dahua, Hikvision, and Capture brand surveillance products. The Attorney General's office said the products must have been purchased from Resideo or ADI within the past 4 years. A court-approved settlement provides $200,000 for the Consumer Remediation Program. Potential claimants should review the eligibility instruction on the Attorney General's Protect the Good Life website before emailing a claim to the Attorney General's office at nebraska.gov. Lincoln police are investigating a deadly motorcycle collision in the Highlands neighborhood. LPD Lieutenant Jason Goodwin describes the initial emergency response.
8: On Friday, August 21st at 7 p.m., LPD and emergency personnel were dispatched to the area of Northwest 1st Street and West Grand Drive on the report of a crash involving two motorcycles.
1: One rider later died. Police ask anyone with information to call the general dispatch number 402-441-6000 or Crime Stoppers. Two petitions dealing with online sports wagering have met the signature requirements to appear on the 2026 general election ballot. The Secretary of State's office reports the Sports Wagering Authorization Constitutional Amendment and Sports Wagering Regulation Initiative collected enough valid signatures. Public hearings will be held in all three congressional districts, dates and locations to be announced. Patients dealing with osteoarthritis who haven't found relief through traditional treatments have another option now in Nebraska. Low-dose radiation therapy is being used to treat arthritis in the hands, knees, hips, and other joints at CHI St. Elizabeth in Lincoln.
9: After the first course of treatment, that have six treatments, we'll wait about 90 days because radiation can have a delayed response up to 2 months out.
1: Dr. Joseph Chu with CHI Health can read more about the treatments online at KLIN.com. The 157th Nebraska State Fair gets underway Friday at Fauner Park in Grand Island.
10: We hope that we appeal to audiences and families of all ages, kind of an end of summer tradition. And we only get 11 days to enjoy all the entertainment and the food and the livestock and competition.
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7: Mostly cloudy this morning with a 30% chance of showers and thunderstorms, then becoming mostly sunny to partly cloudy this afternoon with a high temperature in the low 80s. Tonight, partly to mostly cloudy with a low in the mid-60s. Tuesday, partly to mostly cloudy with a 40% chance of showers and thunderstorms. Some storms may be severe, high in the mid-80s. From the 1011 Severe Weather Center, I'm meteorologist Brandon Rector.
8: Thank you very much, Brandon. Jack Mitchell here for Hunt Irrigation. You may be thinking, since I've been talking about Hunt Irrigation a lot this summer, my new system, saying, Jack, it's raining all the time. You didn't even need an irrigation system. Well, as you know, there will come a time, and there has come a time this summer when it wasn't raining all that much. But the interesting thing, I think, is about these new Hunt irrigation systems, including the one that I've got in my lawn, is they are so smart that, yeah, you're right, I don't need to be watering when it's raining. when it's literally raining that moment, or whether there's rain that just happened, or whether there's rain coming in the forecast as well. And the Hunt irrigation system that I have has sensors that's going to be able to tell exactly how wet the soil is. And then it's also going to be able to look out at the forecast. And if you've got rain that is imminent, then it's going to adjust the watering schedule. Or if it's got rain that just fell, or if it senses that it starts raining unexpectedly while the sprinklers are going off, it'll also stop it. So it's got like triple protection against not wasting water because it's raining. And as we've talked about many times on this show, and many of you have reported yourselves, there's a lot of systems that are not doing that around the city. 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Jeremy and the team have done a great job with my yard, and the peace of mind that comes along with those systems is great. 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
9: Wrapping up our traffic reports, we do have a new slow spot, 16th and South Street, an injury accident. Do watch for slowdown, 16th and South. A few volume slowdowns, then we do have several construction projects. Keep in mind South Street, 17th to 27th, eastbound and westbound lane closure for paving repairs. O Street at 40th, eastbound lane closure for a water main project. And Old Cheney Road, westbound at 27th Street, that is closed for a water main repair. Do keep in mind, it is motorcycle and bicycle season. Look once and look again. Keeping you moving with Time Saver Traffic, I'm Chris Lofgren.
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8: All right, welcome back. 7 o'clock hour, August 24th, 2026. It is 7:10 to be specific. And right now in the capital city, cloudy. It's kind of dark out there again.

0: 67 degrees right now. We're going to continue our streak of highs not reaching 90, according to the National Weather Service, to the weekend, maybe beyond. And so that is still quite the run that we are on. Do want to update the radar once again. There's a pretty good line of storms, not in our area. It's north of here. When we started the show, it kind of was a line from Norfolk to South Sioux City. That's moving south. Omaha's definitely getting some rain. They may already getting it. Yeah. Omaha's definitely getting it. It'll be interesting to see whether or not the west edge of that ends up affecting Lincoln, but it has spread further west. At least the strongest storms have, and they now are well west of Columbus, a ways back. So I think Lincoln might end up getting some rain out of it. In fact, you might even be getting a little bit in North Lancaster County mm-hmm. right now, which would explain why when we look to the north here out of our studios, it is dark mm-hmm. in those skies. That's what you're seeing is that system there. So I think we do have a chance of some rain. Hopefully it'll hold off before all the morning driving around and getting to school has happened. By the way, shout out to all those University of Nebraska, and I believe Nebraska Wesleyan too, probably some other schools in the area, universities that are starting up their academic semester today. Mm-hmm. We're now full go. This is the first day. You know what the commute is like today.
1: Yes,
0: is no. We've been building up for like 3 weeks with yep. different schools getting back in session since I think probably about the first or second week of August, and here we are now on the 24th. All of the K-12 schools that I'm aware of in the area have started,
1: mm-hmm.
0: and now the secondary schools, university schools, I should say, or colleges and universities, going as well. So. Good luck on all of that.
1: May the odds and the stoplights be ever in your favor.
0: Shout out to my son, Johnny, who was in diapers when I started doing this show. He's starting his senior year of college.
1: Woo.
0: Wow. You almost
1: got him.
0: He's going to be done 1 year, and he is going to be done with going to school, I presume.
1: Yeah, hopefully.
0: I don't know that he has plans to go to more. So that's, man, that's crazy.
1: May graduate. Is that
0: fingers
1: the
0: crossed?
1: Plan?
0: Yes,
1: yeah.
0: That's right. I gotta go to a graduation this year. Right. Man, I haven't even been thinking about this stuff.
1: Yeah, you know, this will be an ongoing thing. Now, it's not like we had a graduation party for me when I graduated.
0: Yeah,
1: not
0: do you do that for? Do you have to do that for college? Do
1: no,
0: do you have to have an open house and
1: no,
0: get a table of pictures and that kind of stuff. Do
1: yeah.
0: I have to do that?
1: No,
0: good.
1: No, you're good.
0: Sorry, but good.
1: At least, unless the game's changed, which it might have. I mean, I graduated in 2009. When I graduated, I walked at the behest of my mother, but in the end, it was probably for the best because college was kind of difficult for me, and it was good to get the feeling of shaking hands and all that. But then my family went to Misty's.
0: Ooh.
1: And I ordered the biggest prime rib on the menu, and I nearly killed my grandfather because he was the one paying the bill. And he was like, whoa, wait a sec.
0: All right. Well, I mean, we could do that. We could do that. I could call his grandfather from Iowa to come down and yeah. handle the bill.
1: Yeah, there you go.
0: Plus, he'll enjoy some quality, you know, beef for once. Hey-o.
1: Yep.
0: Wow. Anyway, so there you go. This is your this is no longer a drill. We are at full strength traffic all through the listening area. Okay, so the state Democrats had their convention or meeting or whatever it's called. Their state central committee, I guess, gets together. So it's not the full. It's not every Democrat in Nebraska, all 37 of them. It is.
1: I was not invited. No,
0: it's the state central committee. But so they got together and they did not. They said no candidate. We are not going to put forward a candidate. Now, I guess there is still a scenario where the court compels them to put forward a candidate because that's still pending. But this was no surprise because they would rather, the consensus is, as was shown here, they would rather no one eats into Dan Osborne's votes.
1: Right.
0: Against Pete Ricketts. And I mean, look, you can, you can, there's a lot of different ways to look at that, right? I would understand why people would, number one, say, you know, maybe Democrats in particular would say, goodness sakes, what have we come to with this? On the other hand, like, if your real goal is increasing the party's strength and reach and those sorts of things, it would obviously make sense to have anyone other than a Republican, because in the Senate, that could be incredibly significant if you had an independent as opposed to a Republican. And since, you know, Osborne's already been out there campaigning for two Senate races.
1: Right.
0: And I think the Democrats know they haven't had a great history of putting forth competitive candidates, especially in Senate races.
1: Right.
0: Since Ben Nelson, I mean, you can also see why they would make this decision. Now, there was one person there, though, who did not agree. Crystal Rhodes, Douglas County District Court Clerk, also bronze medal winner in the Democratic primary for the House race in the 2nd Congressional District. She got third in that. I mean, there was a lot of people running, so she, I mean, that's not nothing. Also the former Douglas County Democratic Party chair. Now, she is not officially associated. Her name is not on the dotted line in the application or the can I form a party form.
1: Sure.
0: But she has been tied to, by some, the Working People's Party, along with Robin Richards, who is the public face of the Working People Party. She's got her name on the dotted line. They've worked together before. But Rhodes said, I'm not the leader of the Working People's Party. Aaron Sandiford had an article in the World Herald where he had that quote. So she said, I want to be clear, I am not leading that, which is, you know, it's right. Your name's not on the line. So there were some people who was wondering if maybe she was going to be the one who would be the candidate for this party, if they're allowed to put a candidate on the ballot, because, again, depends what the court says.
1: Right.
0: But, interestingly, she, when making her case that the Democrats should still put someone on the ballot, had a name. That name was Keishla Askins, who also ran in the 2nd District Democratic primary. Mm-hmm. Like I said, a lot of people ran. A lot of people ran for that. So she nominated Askins, a Democrat, and nobody else wanted to do it. It didn't get a second. It did not happen. But it is interesting because perhaps you think, if these people are, if at least Rhodes is tied to the Working People's Party, maybe this is who they're looking at to be their candidate.
1: Yeah.
0: And then Askins said in a statement, according to Aaron Sandiford, she said, the moment calls for Democrats to put forward leaders with experience and common sense who can solve complex problems and help Congress move beyond its ineffective gridlock. That's why it's disappointing that the party is forfeiting the opportunity to compete. She then said, also, I have been approached by the Nebraska Working People Party about running for the U.S. Senate.
1: What do you know? What a shock.
0: So, she said she is grateful that others can continue to see value in her background, work ethic, and record. And she is considering where I can best serve Nebraskans. So, now, what is really driving the Working People's Party? There's one thing that is clear, okay? It is some Democrats that are not happy with the Democrats.
1: Right.
0: That's right. That's what that I mean, that's the profile. And if you ask the Democrats, they call them sore losers.
1: Right.
0: Which is interesting, given history. But the Democrats say that there is some kind of association or help or what. I don't know exactly how they would draw out the relationship, but they believe that perhaps the either Ricketts campaign or pro Ricketts forces or something else has some role in the Working People's Party.
1: Yes.
0: Now, I haven't seen that, but on the other hand, it's impossible to know where money comes from in a lot of cases as well. And so is that happening? Is it a case of the enemy of my enemy is my friend? Hey,
1: yeah,
0: you don't like the Democrats because you're a disaffected Democratic member, and you don't like the Democrats because, well, you're a Republican.
1: Right.
0: Why don't we join forces?
1: Yes.
0: I don't know if that's happening or not, but if so, it is definitely odd bedfellows, number one.
1: Sure.
0: But the purpose of calling it the Working People's Party is very, clear what they're, the hope is getting otherwise Osborne voters to say, well, that sounds like the working. Honestly, I thought when we've joked about this several times, like, would they put on someone whose name kind of sounds the same?
1: Yeah.
0: I'm a little surprised they don't put on a male.
1: Oh, sure.
0: To be honest. Because, I mean, if you're splitting hairs this far.
1: Right.
0: What's more likely? People are going to go, I remember that. I saw that commercial, that guy.
1: Yeah. That right? guy. That,
0: it's a guy.
1: He so, did that thing.
0: Well, he's a guy, so.
1: Yeah. Yeah, exactly.
0: Khakis.
1: He was wearing a Carhartt jacket.
0: Yeah. Yeah.
1: Hey, how far would you want to carry the confusion? It was funny. So we've mentioned a couple of times that Alaska race.
0: Yeah.
1: Where it's Dan.
0: Same name.
1: Yeah, it's Dan Sullivan versus Dan Sullivan. I did not realize there was a third Dan Sullivan who was the mayor of Anchorage. And he endorsed one of them. I don't know.
0: You're kidding.
1: One.
0: He already was the mayor?
1: Yeah. It not involved. He's not either of the guys in this race, but he came out and endorsed somebody in the race.
0: I wish I had a phone book right now. I would see if there's another Dan Osborne, even if it ends with an E.
1: Oh, yeah. I mean, not like people would look that close.
0: Right. Or just somebody with the last name Osborne.
1: Sure.
0: To do what's if they would think about doing what's happening in Alaska. And then the other thing that's still in the background, which I really am curious how this is happening, or if this will happen. But remember a week ago Saturday, Brett Lindstrom.
1: Oh yes.
0: Not a angry Democrat. Although people who would like, are making the argument that he's, further left than he would say he is, but not of the profile that Crystal Rhodes is.
1: No.
0: He said that there is some level of mutual interest in putting him on the gubernatorial ballot as a Working People's Party candidate for governor. So I don't know if that's still possible.
1: Right.
0: Lindstrom's probably like, look, I built all this infra. I fixed the logo.
1: Yeah. I had to make sets of logos.
0: Right. I did all of this. I might as well do this. And so I guess he would still be interested. But the question is, would the party want it? Because the party was created, I believe, for a pretty specific purpose.
1: Right.
0: To siphon off votes from Dan Osborne.
1: Right.
0: Does putting Brett Lindstrom on the ticket do anything for him? Does it get more money?
1: Yeah, I mean, the one benefit I could see of running Brett Lindstrom vis-a-vis the Senate race is it just further legitimizes the Working People's Party. Which is
0: that's true.
1: Quite a ways downstream.
0: That would be another reason, just because it would be more, because he's trying to win, I presume.
1: Yeah.
0: Unlike, no offense, but they're not. I mean, that's not the goal. I don't think. I shouldn't speak in absolutes, but I think it seems pretty clear what the Senate version of this is all about. But he's in a different position.
1: Right.
0: He's not trying to help one of the other two candidates there, I don't think.
1: I don't think. It, you know,
0: they don't seem to.
1: Well,
0: none of them act like it.
1: You say that, but is it also to try and divide the person who is voting against Jim Pillen? To where, if you're a Republican, and right now you're like, well, I don't like what Jim Pillen is doing, I will vote for the other person. If Lindstrom gets into the race, he's a center enough person to where somebody says, okay, that guy's closer to what I'm looking for, and thus that splits up the anti-Pillen vote block.
0: Right. Now, how about this scenario? Now, this is a crazy one that I just thought of. Let's say Lindstrom gets in and peels away enough Pillen votes that Walz, who says she's close in the polls, in the polling that's happened, that Walz wins. And the Republican vote is split enough between Pillen and Lindstrom that Walz wins the thing because of the Working People Party.
1: Right.
0: Which is who? Democrats who are mad at the Democrats. Party in the state. And you just delivered the biggest victory, maybe, in my lifetime.
1: The biggest upset.
0: The biggest upset ever.
1: Sure.
0: For the party. So that doesn't seem like what they want.
1: No, but I think they would be betting on... they would be betting on, if you're voting for Lindstrom, you were going to vote for Walz, I think.
0: So that would help.
1: That would help Pillen. Yeah.
0: Maybe. Then the other side of this is, if, and I know the Democrats say Ricketts's or Ricketts' interests are tied to this party too. Well, how would that affect what they want to see in the governor's race? Because again, like, I get what you're saying, but I don't think that's a conventional. I think the conventional wisdom is it hurts Pillen more than helps him. Now, I don't know.
1: If Lindstrom gets in?
0: Yeah.
1: I don't know. I mean, maybe.
0: It's all speculation. Yeah. It really is. But that's my thought on it. And so if that were the case, I don't know if it is, but if that were the case, what would they think, that entity or person or whatever, think about Lindstrom being in that race? I mean, now, if it's what you say, sure, maybe they're just pro-Republican.
1: Right. It locks Pillen in.
0: Maybe, but I don't know. I don't know if it does.
1: I'm not sure. That's a gamble.
0: So many scenarios.
1: Ugh.
0: 7:29, we will take a break. 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
7: Mostly cloudy this morning with a 30% chance of showers and thunderstorms. Temperature rising into the upper 70s by noon. This afternoon, mostly sunny to partly cloudy with a high temperature in the low 80s. Tonight, partly to mostly cloudy with a low in the mid-60s. From the 1011 Severe Weather Center, I'm meteorologist Brandon Rector.
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8: As we continue through our drive time, do watch for slowdowns to Old Cheney at South 56. May have an accident complicated by the traffic signal construction in that area. Do use extra caution, 56 and Old Cheney Road. Thanks to Keith for calling in. We do have several construction projects. We'll want to use caution as we move through and around. Keep in mind, Vine Street, 66 to 70th, that is closed for street improvements. Do watch your speed in our school zones, neighborhoods, and near any school buses. If you see a trouble spot, call the traffic hotline, 402-479-1414. That's another check of your time saver traffic.
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1: The Nebraska football team continues its preseason practices. They had their second big scrimmage of fall camp on Saturday, and after it, Matt Rhule, to the surprise of no one, named Anthony Calandri as the starting quarterback.
10: All the quarterbacks have done a nice job. Anthony, I think the biggest thing is he's very competitive, very fiery. He expects to win every play, but he's done a nice job of disciplining himself to also take what's there, and makes nice checks in the run-pass game, can throw the ball deep, and I think the biggest thing is he extends a ton of plays with his legs, which takes a lot of pressure off of the offensive line and the backs in protection and puts a lot of pressure on the defense.
1: Calandria won the job over TJ Lateef and Daniel Kalen, both of whom have starting quarterback experience at Power Four conference schools. The Huskers continue preseason practice today and through the week, and then they'll flip to Ohio game week prep later on this week. The Salt Dogs snapped a six-game losing streak with a 4-3 win over Fargo-Moorhead yesterday at Haymarket Park. And in Major League Baseball yesterday, the Phillies defeated the Cardinals 6-4. The Royals won their eighth straight. They knocked off the Tigers 11-7. The Guardians defeated the Rockies 7-2. The Cubs throttled the Mariners 19-2. And the Padres hammered the Twins 8-1. Stick around for Sports Nightly tonight after Drive Time Lincoln from 6 to 8 right here on the Voice of Lincoln, 1499.3 KLIN.
11: Motorcyclists from the KLIN newsroom
12: was critically hurt when their motorcycles collided Friday night in Northwest Lincoln. LPD Lieutenant Jason Goodwin said the more seriously injured rider did not survive.
13: At approximately 11:30 p.m., the 33-year-old driver at the hospital succumbed to his injuries and was pronounced deceased.
12: The collision happened as both motorcycles traveled south on Northwest 1st Street near West Grand Drive. That investigation continues. Drivers can expect a greater law enforcement presence on Lancaster County roads through Labor Day. Sheriff's Office is assigning additional deputies to evening and nighttime patrols under the Drive Sober or Get Pulled Over campaign. Overtime costs are being covered by a Nebraska Department of Transportation Highway Safety Office mini grant. Nebraska's Aged and Disabled Waiver Program has grown from about $64 million a decade ago to $434 million today. State Auditor Mike Foley said costs jumped nearly 65% in the past 2 years alone. The program serves more than 8,600 elderly or disabled Nebraskans using about 2,000 providers. Foley said that rapid growth makes effective oversight increasingly important. Nebraska voters will decide two online sports wagering measures after both petitions met the state's signature requirements. The The Secretary of State's office reports verification stopped once each petition reached 110% of the required valid signatures. Public hearings will be held in each of Nebraska's three congressional districts. Details on where and when coming later. A former U.S. Postal Service worker said low-dose radiation therapy has dramatically improved her quality of life after years of arthritis pain.
14: 15, 20 years I've been dealing with this, and every year it just got worse. And I would sit anywhere I was at, and I would sit there, rub my knees.
12: Charlotte Zieg said after being referred to CHI Health St. Elizabeth, Zieg underwent radiation therapy and says she now feels 100% better. More on this story at KLIN.com. The American Legion Riders launched their 20th annual National Legacy Ride from Lincoln yesterday. National Chairman David Heredia says the 240 motorcycles are traveling to Fort Knox, Kentucky over the next few days.
15: We can get up to 4 to 5 miles long when we staggered our formation. But when we come into towns, we tend to tighten our formations up so we can get in and out with the minimal disruption.
12: Heredia says they're raising money for the American Legion's Veterans and Children Foundation. Music will be a major part of this year's Nebraska State Fair. It opens Friday at Foner Park in Grand Island.
16: More than 60 Nebraska bands are featured out here across the 11 days. 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
12: Fair Marketing Director Courtney Glock said several national bands will perform, including Casey and the Sunshine Band, Home Free, Hardy, and Shinedown. The Nebraska Fair runs through September 7th. 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
7: Mostly cloudy this morning with a 30% chance of showers and thunderstorms, then becoming mostly sunny to partly cloudy this afternoon with a high temperature in the low 80s. Tonight, partly to mostly cloudy with a low in the mid 60s. Tuesday, partly to mostly cloudy with a 40% chance of showers and thunderstorms. Some storms may be severe, high in the mid 80s. From the 1011 Severe Weather Center, I'm meteorologist Brandon Rector.
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8: As we continue through our drive time, do watch for slowdowns of Old Cheney at South 56. May have an accident complicated by the traffic signal construction in that area. Do use extra caution, 56 and Old Cheney Road. Thanks to Keith for calling in. We do have several construction projects. We'll want to use caution as we move through and around. Keep in mind, Vine Street, 66 to 70th, that is closed for street improvements. Do watch your speed in our school zones, neighborhoods, and near any school buses. If you see a trouble spot, call the traffic hotline, 402-479-1414. That's another check of your time saver traffic.
0: It's time to count them down. The five things you'll be talking about today. 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
21: All right, it's time to count them down. Let's get started.
0: Number five.
12: Well, they got to 110% of the verified signatures they needed. They quit verifying. And the online sports wagering constitutional amendment and the petition for regulations will be on the ballot.
21: Despite some fraud, evidently, not enough to keep it off the ballot.
12: Well, they had 110% valid signatures, so...
21: Yeah. And like we were talking about big numbers on these.
12: Oh, yeah.
21: Like hundreds of... like 200,000, right? I mean, like big...
12: Yeah, yeah, the constitutional amendment collected about 138,000.
21: Okay. And they had to get then the 38 counties, the 5% of registered voters in 38 counties. But I would surmise, I don't know this for sure, but I would surmise this is probably the best funded of the petition issues.
12: Because it's got this year for sure.
21: Because
12: maybe
21: it's
12: a
21: got
12: times.
21: The national... First of all, it's backed by one of the industries that is making more money than almost any right now, and
12: right.
21: That's the gambling mm-hmm. casino industry.
12: And they didn't they didn't participate in the casino amendments. The remember they all backed out of that one.
21: Oh, that's I do vaguely, but yeah, this will be. And the interesting question now becomes, well. Nebraska used to reject every single gambling potential thing that came up over and over again. There was a ballot issue in like 2004, if I recall. But they've been, I remember I used to say Nebraska's just never going to go for this, never going to go for any gambling stuff. And then 2020, it changed.
12: Well, you got it in Iowa, you got it in Kansas, you got it in South Dakota.
21: You got it in Iowa the online, yeah.
1: Right.
21: But even, like, the casino thing, it kind of surprised me how much support that got, to be honest. Nebraska had been so staunch, as its voters were, on these issues, it seemed like. And so now, I guess I've switched, and I assume this will pass.
12: I would. That would be my bet.
1: I'd be astonished if it doesn't. I mean, all the money that's put into it, all the adjacent ways that you can gamble on sports. I mean, if you're sitting there and you can just drive over the border and place a online bet, you know, you sit there and go, why do I have to drive the 5 miles across the border and Council, to Council Bluffs or to Kansas or wherever else it's legal? It's just so prevalent at this point nationally. What sense is made by not, getting the revenue from it that you could get?
12: My guess is that they'll get more votes. It'll be a higher percentage than medical cannabis.
21: Maybe. Which I mean, also passed as by more than I thought it would.
1: Overwhelming.
12: Yeah. It was, 67%?
21: I don't remember what the number
12: 70%,
21: is. 70%. But, yeah. And then the other thing, in addition to what Nate said, is just there's just a difference. I mean, there's less of a stigma. It's a different stigma. You factor in the prediction markets that are out there. You factor in the prize picks of the world.
1: Right. I mean, think about the electorate 20 years ago to now. You know, I've grown my whole adult life. I've been able to play the lottery here, and casino gambling has been around at least close my whole life. So where an older voter, say in 2004, might say, well, gambling's just something that doesn't belong in our state, I've grown up with it.
21: Yeah.
1: And there are plenty younger than me voting that have also grown up with it. So yeah.
12: And there's so much more prevalence in the country. I mean, look how Vegas is struggling.
21: Yeah.
12: Sure. I mean,
21: home. It was not long ago that was... You mentioned 2004. That was the year my son was born. But before it, me and two friends, like the last blast with the couple of my friends who were about to have kids too, it was like the last blast. We were like, wow, we can go gamble on football games. Like, yeah, whoa. Yeah. I mean, there are 50 legal ways I can do that right now.
1: Sure.
21: To be honest, it not only go to the casino, but there are prediction markets, and there are these websites that are, or these daily apps that are daily. There's a million ways you can seemingly do it. By the way, and the other thing we didn't even mention, which there may also be people who just say, oh, yeah, the state could use some revenue, right? Like that. Yeah. I mean, yeah. That's the main argument. I mean, what is the entity called? It's called something like Nebraskans for, it's called tax relief, or it's, yeah, it references, yeah, tax relief. So, yeah.
3: Number four.
12: Verifying signatures. If you want to read a detailed story on it, Journal Star's Peter Breen went one-on-one with Todd Wilchin.
21: Yeah, I'm going to guess they did not, the old county election commissioner's office did not quite expect this was what their August was going,
12: yeah, I don't think
21: was
12: so.
21: Going to be like.
12: I mean, they've got the cards to go out for, you know, mail-in ballots and all of that. They were busy.
21: Yeah, so they, it was interesting, the article, the first paragraph of it, or first sentence of it is, Todd Wilchin hoped to be done verifying petition signatures before the middle of August.
1: Wrong.
21: Yeah. And then the charter amendment fraud happened. And so.
12: And they presented another batch of signatures.
21: Right. And so they've still got a few more weeks of doing this. But the September 1st, what is that, a week from tomorrow?
1: Yeah.
21: A week from tomorrow is the last day for the city of Lincoln to certify charter amendments. And so they've got to go through now, like for the new good government one, which they've turned in again, and go through and do this once again. So they're taking a second run through that one now. And there's four statewide ballot measure petitions as well.
12: I wonder if they're able to use any automation or artificial intelligence to help sort through this stuff.
21: I've got to imagine they're... I mean, and I haven't gone through this whole article. I'd like to, and I'm sure that sort of talks a little bit about that process. But you would think, I don't, yeah, it's a fascinating one. And you know, the part when it really was all kind of driven home to me was when, in talking about the good government fraud that they believed was happening, is they would call voters,
12: right,
21: who had signed or had allegedly signed, and ask them like, "Hey, your name's on this. Did you sign it?" And they're like, "No."
12: Was that the election commissioner, or was that the sheriff's office?
21: That could have been. I'm not sure who.
12: I mean, they obviously have pulled in the investigative capabilities, yes, of the sheriff's office.
21: Maybe that was the sheriff's office. So. But in any case, all right, busy over there. Moving on.
3: Number three.
12: As you called it, we called it, the Nebraska Democratic Central Committee will not have a candidate on the U.S. Senate ballot.
21: They will not.
12: They said nope.
21: That's correct. Yet. And so, you know, we talked about this in the last segment. You did have Crystal Rhodes at the State Central Committee meeting get up and say she wanted Keishla Askins to be the nominee. Nobody else was super interested in that, to say the least. And so now Askins has said, well, the Working People Party, thinking about running with the Working People Party now, because I want to do the most that I can. She had already run for the House seat, Bacon's House seat, and lost that, as did Rhodes. And so there's not
12: congruence necessarily in the Nebraska Democratic Party Central Committee.
21: No. I mean, listen, neither of the parties have done a great job at unity.
1: Yeah.
21: Shall we say, recently.
1: Yeah. There's discord both ways. I mean, and it is a pretty big slap in the face as a Democrat to say our best chance, the outcome, the election scenario that gives us the best chance for what we want is to stay the hell out of the way.
21: When you zoom out, yeah, it seems kind of, you know, sad.
1: I mean, that's ugly, but it's not wrong. Tell me it's wrong.
21: It's not.
12: It's not wrong.
21: Obviously
12: it's
21: not.
12: It's a de facto endorsement of Dan Osborne, though.
21: Sure. Yeah, absolutely. But they're right. Nobody thinks they're wrong either. I mean, it's just that the fact that they got to this place.
1: Yeah, I mean,
21: it's the frustration, probably.
1: It's a pretty defeated team if you're sitting there going, it's not worth even trying.
21: And this isn't the first time, not for Senate, but this isn't the first time they haven't run a candidate for a pretty major statewide office,
1: right,
21: for instance.
1: Right.
21: It's happened multiple times.
1: Yeah.
21: And it wasn't because of a strategic advantage in those times.
1: It was just nobody wanted to,
21: or nobody thought they had enough of a chance of being competitive.
1: Right.
21: As well. So.
12: And did you notice that Jane Klebb's name has come up again on another topic recently?
21: No,
12: yeah, when President Trump said he thinks they're going to get the Keystone Pipeline going again. Her bold Nebraska.
21: Oh, my gosh.
12: That came up last week. So we'll see where
21: I spent a lot of airtime talking about that back in the day.
12: Yep.
21: All right, moving on.
3: Number two.
12: There's some beefs about ground beef. Our federal delegation is not happy, and neither are a bunch of other federal officials and farm organizations.
21: So the president says on Friday, or Truth Socials on Friday, that he's got a deal that allow 300,000 metric tons of beef to enter in the United States from other countries over the next 90 days, and he would not subject it, per the deal, to out-of-quota tariff. Which applies to the beef that goes amount a set limit, basically. It's like you get this much free of a tariff, and then after you hit that limit, then the tariffs start going on. Said, we have a commitment that this beef will be sold at 25% below current market prices.
1: Ooh.
21: And then, I'm not going to say it, never mind. By the time I went on there at 5, all five of the Nebraska federal officials said, this isn't a good idea.
12: And farm organizations with them.
21: Yeah.
12: Farm Bureau, Farmers Union, National Cattlemen's Beef Association.
21: Yes. Mike Flood said this move undercuts American farmers and ranchers by flooding the market with lower quality foreign beef. Nobody raises better beef than Nebraska ranchers, and price control should never be used to give foreign beef a leg up over American beef.
12: I mean, we've had two or three trade missions by the governor and other industry people selling Nebraska beef overseas.
21: Yeah,
1: right.
21: Rickett said, I appreciate the administration's work to lower grocery prices. Short-term policy shifts do not equal long-term solutions. Flooding the market with lower beef compromises Nebraska farmers and ranchers. They should be enabled to grow herd sizes and meet consumer demand. I mean, I think he knows this, but I'm not sure the goal is to long-term lower beef prices.
1: No.
21: It might be lower beef prices through November.
1: Right. And what's more, all of this, while we've had more foodborne illness concerns, you know, in the last 6 months than I can remember in the first 41 years of my life.
21: So I can't go too long, and I'm not going to go on. But when I say that conservative and liberal don't mean anything anymore, this is what I'm talking about. These are price controls. And we're sitting out here yelling, not we, but Trump and a lot of his fans are sitting here yelling about Democratic socialists
1: running
21: for these other states.
12: I think it's even worse than price controls. This is market manipulation.
21: Yeah, I mean, which is
1: which
21: is what they're mad about, with, in part for Democratic socialists.
12: Mm-hmm. Well,
21: and so, same with the pharmaceutical deal. I'm not even saying they're bad deals. They're definitely not conservative. They ain't conservative.
12: Unless
21: we change the meaning of that word.
12: But for 90 days, you might get a vote out of it.
1: Maybe. Precisely.
21: All right, finishing up.
3: Number one.
12: 27th and 28th, I could see an almost total eclipse of the moon.
21: I got the time now, Mark.
12: Good. It's got to be over.
21: It's 11:12 p.m. on Thursday is when Lincoln will see the maximum eclipse.
12: Okay.
21: And it starts at 8:23. The penumbral shadow begins touching the moon. And then at 9:33, the partial eclipse begins. 11:12, the maximum eclipse. And then 12:51, the partial eclipse ends. Partial eclipse ends. 2:01, the event completely concludes. But this isn't like when the shadow, you know, the shadow went in front of the sun, or mm-hmm. or the
1: moon,
21: where you couldn't see the
1: sun. Yeah,
21: yeah. This time it's just the Earth's shadow. This light will go around it, and it'll basically, the moon will be fully visible. It'll just like change color,
12: yeah,
21: because the light reaches it differently. It'll be like orangey ready.
12: Yep. I've seen these lunar eclipses before, and great pictures of them. It's really something.
21: But that's what it is, right? Just like an orange red Yep. Moon, Blood Moon is, you know, referred to sometimes. No. Looking like that, at least.
5: Yep.
21: That's what I guess is going to be happening. So, but the time it happens, it'll be high enough up that the light pollution won't be a bit. You should be able to see it pretty well here, okay, if it's clear, which it may not be. All right, that's it for the Morning Drive, brought to you by Stonebridge Insurance and Wealth Management on KLIN.
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1: Mostly cloudy this morning with a 30% chance of showers and thunderstorms. Temperature rising into the upper 70s by noon. This afternoon, mostly sunny to partly cloudy with a high temperature in the low 80s. Tonight, partly to mostly cloudy with a low in the mid-60s. From the 1011 Severe Weather Center, I'm meteorologist Brandon Rector.
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2: As we continue through our drive time, do watch for slowdowns. South 56 at Old Cheney Road, an accident slowing traffic in addition to the traffic signal work in that area. Do expect a slower commute, 56 at Old Cheney. We do have several construction projects we'll want to keep in mind. Highway 77 and North 56, paving project, north and southbound lane closures from about I-80 Cornhusker. Continue to watch your speed in our school zones, neighborhoods, and near any school buses. If you come across a trouble spot, call the traffic hotline, 402-479-1414. That's another check of your time saver traffic.
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3: The details, CJ Pop of Fox News, from President Trump's so-called economic D-Day targeting the bank account of the Islamic Republic, which already is reeling from a direct hit. Fox's Trey Inks explains from Tel Aviv.
4: The economic pressure comes as the Iranian rial crossed 2 million to 1 U.S. dollar, a historic low for the country's currency. The head of Iran's Supreme National Security Council responded on X, saying if the economic war continues, not a single drop of oil will be exported, neither through the Strait of Hormuz nor from anywhere in the Persian Gulf. Iran will regard any country's participation in or support for America's economic war against the Iranian people as an act of war. Despite this statement, reports do indicate that crossings through the Strait of Hormuz are up 400% over the last 2 weeks. The United States is overseeing vessels out of the Persian Gulf through a safer southern passage.
3: Well, things like natural honey, essential oils, candles, hockey sticks, as well as paper goods. On President Trump's 50% tariff on those goods from Canada, their leader over the weekend.
5: We recognize that some U.S. companies and some U.S. states are innocent bystanders in a dispute that they did not want.
3: Canada's Prime Minister Mark Carney, whose countermove could begin September 8th. Coming up shortly, what could be the final day of testimony in front of a Massachusetts jury, which will decide the fate of Lindsay Clancy, the mom accused of killing her three kids.
6: The witness taking the stand will continue from Friday, and it's Dr. Avram Mack, a forensic psychiatrist, who testified on Friday that he believes that Lindsay Clancy was not suffering from postpartum psychosis and that she knew the difference between right and wrong when she killed her three children. He interviewed her two times and reviewed her medical file as well. The jury heard about that. This case has really become a competing story from two expert witnesses.
3: Fox's Nate Foy outside the courthouse in Plymouth, Massachusetts. Closing arguments could begin as soon as today. 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
7: Cloudy, 67 degrees at 802. A 33-year-old motorcyclist died following a collision Friday night in Northwest Lincoln. LPD Lieutenant Jason Goodwin said the department's preliminary investigation indicated both motorcycles were moving in the same direction.
8: The preliminary investigation determined that two motorcycles were driving southbound on Northwest 1st near West Grand Drive when they were involved in a collision.
7: The second motorcyclist suffered minor injuries. The crash still under investigation. Nebraska voters will decide two online sports wagering measures after both petitions met the state's signature requirements. The Secretary of State's office reports verification stopped once each petition reached 110% of the required valid signatures. Public hearings will be held in each of Nebraska's three congressional districts. Details out later. Resideo Technologies and ADI Global Distribution will pay the state of Nebraska $400,000 under a newly approved consent judgment. Half will fund a remediation program for eligible consumers who purchased Hikvision or Dahua surveillance products. The other $200,000 will cover investigative and legal costs and other consumer protection efforts. The agreement resolves allegation that the companies deceptively marketed security products with significant cybersecurity vulnerabilities. Presidio and ADI admitted no wrongdoing or violation of state law. Nebraska State Auditor Mike Foley says an examination of the state's aged and disability waiver program found providers billing for questionable and sometimes impossible amounts of work. One provider billed for 47 hours in a single day. Auditors also identified 15 providers paid for waiver services while working other jobs. Foley said DHHS needs stronger controls to prevent improper billing. A former U.S. Postal Service worker said low-dose radiation therapy has dramatically improved her quality of life after years of arthritis pain.
9: 15, 20 years I've been dealing with this, and every year it just got worse. And I would sit anywhere I was at, and I would sit there, rub my knees.
7: Charlotte Zieg said after being referred to CHI Health St. Elizabeth, Zieg underwent radiation therapy and says she now feels 100% better. More on the story at KLIN.com. Visitors to this year's Nebraska State Fair will have plenty of opportunities to hear live music. Marketing Director Courtney Glock said there'll be several concerts indoors, including Casey and the Sunshine Band.
10: 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Home Free will be on September 4th. We have Shine Down for Rock and Hardy for Country.
7: Glock said more than 60 Nebraska bands will be performing during the 11-day fair. It begins Friday. Mark Vail and the Voice of Lincoln, 1499.3 KLIN.
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3: Partly to mostly cloudy today with a 30% chance of showers and thunderstorms. High temperature this afternoon in the low 80s. Tonight, partly to mostly cloudy with a low temperature in the mid-60s. Tuesday, partly to mostly cloudy with a 40% chance of showers and thunderstorms. Some storms may be severe, high in the mid-80s. From the 1011 Severe Weather Center, I'm meteorologist Brandon Rector.
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4: On the downhill side of our drive time traffic, do watch for slowdowns. Old Trinity Road is South 56 in the cleanup stages from an earlier accident. We do have several construction projects and utility projects. We'll want to watch for lane shifts and lane closures. Keep in mind, Old Trinity Road westbound from 27th to the Knolls, that is closed. Eastbound, the Knolls to 25th Street, lane restriction for water main repair. Work continues on South 27th from Nebraska Parkway to South Street. Lane closures and full closures for paving work. Continue to watch your speed in our school zones, neighborhoods, and near any school buses. If you see a trouble spot, call the traffic hotline, 402-479-1414. Keeping you moving with Time Saver Traffic, I'm Chris Lofgren.
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0: Oh, boy. Welcome in. You know, I remember times when we would have Tim Hurz on in non-election years in the late summer and fall. And we were like, I talked to Tim before saying, I was like, what are we going to talk about today? We don't do that anymore.
1: These are changing times.
0: Do we, Tim? We don't ever have to worry about that now, do we?
2: Well, I'm going to throw a curveball at you, Jack. We used to get at least like a good couple of weeks of like hype, excitement, expectation talk about football.
0: That's true.
2: We don't have that this year, it seems.
0: Well, we don't have time for it, at least. We'll just wait and see. The 2 interviews from now. Well, it'll be Labor Day, so it'll be 3 interviews or 3 weeks from now. We'll be reacting to Nebraska's second football game of the year, and Tim will say he went jogging during it and didn't watch it, which is what he said for a lot of the last decade.
2: when my heart was hurting through the last, 5 or 6 years, it became more healthy for me to go for a run.
0: Yeah,
2: to watch a football game.
0: Okay, so the latest news is not surprising in any way that the Democrats have, their central committee have decided they don't want to run anyone. They've been basically going to court to, or they've been in court defending the ability to do that. And doing other things, obviously, in court. But the interesting thing out of what happened over the weekend was Crystal Rhodes, a Democrat, did want, she was the one person in the room that wanted to run someone. She wanted to run someone named Keisha Askins, who ran, as did Rhodes, for Don Bacon's House seat in Omaha, in the Omaha area district, and did not win the primary, the Democratic primary. And so Askins has since said she's considering running on the Working People's Party ballot space that will be there if the Supreme Court allows it to be there, which we're still waiting on here at this point. So I don't know if there's anything other than the identity.

0: idea of who that candidate might be. There's nothing particularly surprising about that. It sounds like what Rhodes is basically doing was doing due diligence, saying, hey, we tried to, you know, preserving the right to appeal, so to speak. We tried to get a candidate, but the Democrats didn't want it, and so we have no choice but to go with this third party. Anything notable or surprising to you out of all that weekend activity?
1: I think that's probably almost exactly it. Also, like, maybe just to save a little face, in terms of the motivation, right, for going and making the play or the attempting to make that play to get the name on the ballot as a Democrat. I mean, the only other thing, too, Jack, like, as sort of a conspiracy, the conspiracy allegations of who's trying to hurt whom and who's behind paying for it. Mm-hmm. I assume, too, that that's an effort to demonstrate that this is truly more a, I'll call it left-wing type party, as opposed to the argument,
0: true,
1: right, that you've seen a little bit, that this is some, we went through the Republican and Democrat plant candidates, as if this party is some sort of Republican plant to try to beat Dan Osborne. At least now they can say, actually, our candidate's a former Democrat. It's put together by former Democrats. I mean, there's some of that play that might be part of it. But I'll be honest with you, too, Jack, as far as I'm concerned, watching and trying to figure out what the motivation of anybody who's engaged in this,
0: yeah,
1: like, nightmare swirling, I mean, every turn is something different, and it doesn't, there's a lot of chaos.
0: Well,
1: so, yeah.
0: The one thing we know about that Working People Party is that part of the motivation for it, at least, is by, you know, Democrats who are unhappy with the Democratic Party right now, the Nebraska Democratic Party. Like that, that's pretty clear. What we don't know, and what you referred to there, have been comments or insinuations that have been made that either Ricketts or Ricketts adjacent or Ricketts sympathetic forces are also involved in it. There hasn't been anything that actually, there's no proof of that, is there, that I missed at any point? Or is it just assumed?
1: I don't think I have seen anything concrete, right? Nothing that's like been reported.
0: I'm sure they don't mind it, but
1: there's no paper trail that leads back to it, you know, always follow the money or whatever. I don't think that we have seen anybody come forward with like a, here's the smoking gun that this has Ricketts' hands on it, or Republican hands, or anything like that. I think it's all speculation and finger pointing.
0: So we don't know. You know, but again, they definitely don't mind it. But you know, is there a deeper involvement in that? Are there dollars coming in, or something like that? That would be fascinating if true, because it's kind of a odd alliance to some degree. But it's also kind of like the enemy of my enemy is my friend, and so. You've got that part of it, and then you've got the comments by Brett Lindstrom last weekend that sounded like he was interested, and there was mutual interest in running on the Working People Party ticket for governor, getting back in the race. I can see why he would want to do that. You know, he went to all the trouble of fixing the logo and everything, and so it might as well run at this point. But
1: we have a viable, sufficient outline of the state of Nebraska.
0: Right. I mean, look, we did that. We put the southeastern corner of Nebraska back on. What are we going to do? Not use the new logo? But my question is, why does that party appears to have been created for kind of a specific purpose, and it has to do with that Senate race. Why would they want to have Lindstrom as part of this motley crew of political folks, exactly? What do you think the motivation is or would be for them to do that, the party?
1: Well, I'll caveat anything with, far be it for me to understand what's motivating anyone.
0: Fair enough. In theory, yes.
1: That being said, it's honestly, I'm not sure there's any motivation there for why they would want to, other than they can, right? So as we've discussed before, any of these parties that successfully gets the signatures and gets created and gets access to the ballot, gets ballot access, they get to nominate statewide candidates. So, you know, there's no other reason than you have Brett Lindstrom, who was planning to run, who's been stranded on an island, right, for, I don't know, we can talk about whose fault or what fault, whatever, but as a result of criminal fraud, people who took money from his campaign or his effort to go get signatures on a ballot, they cheated. He fell well short because of those criminals, and now he's, like, stuck with nowhere else to go. And guess what? They've got a lifeboat ready for him, right? Maybe he'd look the same direction toward the America First Party, right, if they felt like they wanted to carry him somewhere. But at the end of the day, like, I think the language or the quote was, he's looking for a pirate ship, like, it's a lifeboat. They've got one, and why not? There's some interest and value from their standpoint. Like, if we go back to this party effort, the Working People's Party is an effort to create some sort of way to undermine or undercut the Nebraska State Democratic Party apparatus. It's a lot going on. Mm-hmm. Keep my brain straight here, Jack. But if that's sort of their motivation and effort, what better way to throw chaos into the one race that they're really focused on with might be the only race, really, that you've got kind of a Democrat with a ton of effort behind them. I know there's other statewide candidates, but Lynn Walz's campaign is probably the strongest Democratic statewide campaign out there. You throw in an independent into that race, or a working people person, working people's person into that race, who knows what happens in terms of the dynamics of it. And if you just want chaos and you're just here to punish the state Democratic Party, heck, take Brett Lindstrom, former Republican, newly registered independent, soon to be registered Working People's Party, maybe. Put him on the ballot and give him an opportunity to get a message out there, and you end up holding kind of both candidates accountable. That's probably the best motivation I could come up with for heck, why not?
0: That was Nate. That's what Nate said. But I don't think I can't just accept on face value. I don't know, but for sure that Lindstrom getting in helps Pillen more than it would Walz. I think it could be reversed. Now, there's a non-zero. I'm not saying this is likely, but imagine this scenario. I proposed this to Nate earlier. Okay, what if Lindstrom gets in the Working People's Party, and sows chaos like you're talking about? But the result of that chaos is Lynn Walz becoming the governor by a slim margin, and therefore the Working People Party delivering the Democrats, who they're trying to stick it to, their biggest election victory ever in Nebraska. Like, can you imagine? I mean, that's kind of a backfire of the whole plan then.
1: Yeah, I mean, that's also, yes.
0: I mean, I just think it's funny. It's fun. I don't know that it's going to happen, but that's a risk you take.
1: This is where, like, the name of the party and stuff really matters too, though, Jack, because, you know, Brett Lindstrom on the ballot as a former Republican independent. I was with a group of folks on Friday, kind of giving a little bit of a presentation to a group. And afterwards, somebody comes up to me sort of in the hallway and it's like, at the end, I always kind of talk like, hey, it's election season. Here's kind of what's going on. Here's an overview. And at the end, somebody came up to me and was like, you mentioned Brett Lindstrom. Isn't he a Republican? Because all this person remembered was the last time they remember hearing that name in the Omaha area, right? This was a person from Omaha, was like he was running for governor and there were TV ads and all those things. Like, I thought he was Republican. I was like, well, yeah, he was until like May-ish, and then he's an independent. So to that, like, I think there's a ton of speculation. I mean, you just sort of suggested it, that his likely appeal is to maybe more moderate or independent-minded or anti-Trump, anti-national Republicans in Nebraska. I'm not sure, though, whether that's the case in a campaign where you're running and people walk to the ballot, it's the Working People's Party candidate, right? So then we start talking, like, how much does the person's name matter and the, like, what they are in terms of their politics versus how much do, you know, does that Working People's thing sort of appeal to the left wing or the more liberal or labor oriented side of the party? I really just don't know, man. That's what I'm saying. Like, all of this is absolute chaos, and the postmortem on whatever happens in all of it's going to be fascinating. Reading court cases is going to be fascinating. Like, there's a lot going on here.
0: I love that the two candidates that we're talking about for the Working People's Party you know, Carhartts, right? You know, you blue collar, wear a tool belt around.
2: Hard-working welding.
0: We have got a doctor of public health who has a master's degree, who has a degree from UNMC and a master's of public health from Tulane. And we have a financial advisor. Two of the most...
2: So much dirt under their fingernails.
0: It's so funny.
2: Soul to the earth.
0: It's so funny. CEO of a health strategies company. The working people. It's funny.
2: Politics 2026, boys.
0: And also, the America First Party is, it makes you wonder who the America First Party will put up then, you know, which by the way, maybe Tim, you follow the same playbook here. You find people, Republicans who are unhappy with the Republican Party. And conveniently, there also seems to be a bit of a fissure in the Republican Party, too. Not a F-I-S-C-H-E-R, an F-I-S-S-U-R-E in the Republican Party. Which, did you see the article that Aaron Sandiford had last week where he was talking to Jessica Flanagan because she had been getting accusations that she was helping the Lindstrom, the Lindstrom thing, because she had quit the Pillen campaign and like there was some bad blood there or something as well.
1: Yeah. I thought, was the quote or the headline was something about a red wall or...
0: I believe she called we need to quit the pissing matches is what she said.
1: It has got, like I said, the drama that surrounds everything that's happening right now in campaigns in Nebraska is unlike anything that I have seen from anywhere nationally. I mean, you and I were sort of talking about it before, but like we're literally like one step further into this and the America First Party's candidate for the United States Senate is Peter Ricketts.
0: Yes, it might happen
1: with one T instead of two T's. Like I don't know. we're like dangerously close to jumping the shark here as we get closer to season three. But it would be absolutely like there's no unexpected curveball, and I really don't think you're going to find anything like it going on the national level. And now to the conversation we're having here, Jack, this started surrounding sort of this idea that the Democratic Party in Nebraska would wrap its arms around an independent as the best pathway toward victory for it. And that happened in the last statewide race for Senate with Deb Fischer versus Dan Osborne. This thing has gone dating back to that last campaign where you had, you know, national money flying in, and that was a competitive race. Deb Fischer ends up destroying him in that election, heads up. We come full circle, fast forward to, like, the national conversation around Republican politics and around everything's different. The, you know, conversation about where things are from a high level looks completely different. But we've got a decision here where Dan Osborne gets back into the race, the Democratic Party is infighting, and it's bleeding down, Jack, is my long way of saying, this is now bleeding down into the governor's race in Nebraska and all other parts of it. And you couldn't script this thing. You couldn't script it. I can't wait to see what comes out of the court cases and the opinions there and the you know, maybe nuance or understanding, the last minute deadline fighting. Like, this is going to be very interesting. I don't think we're done with it.
0: This is somehow
1: see the names. Who are they putting on the ballot? Who are we going to be able to vote for?
0: I think both things can be true for me on this. This is very discouraging and wildly entertaining. Both can be true.
1: 100%
0: in this scenario. Like, I don't feel good about what's happening in our system, but man, I sure like watching it and talking about it. Call it a guilty.
1: You just can't turn away from.
0: Call it a guilty pleasure. That was a really interesting point you made, though. That like this whole thing goes back, you know, the Dan Osborne thing, and I was thinking even further back. Like all of this all kind of goes back to a couple of things in 2020. I believe one of them is the Democrats not putting someone on the ballot for several races. Wasn't that the year that several statewide races Or was it 2022? Whenever it was that they didn't have someone running, and that's not been the only time, but it seemed to kind of come to a head, like, wow, the Democrats aren't even running a Secretary of State, or what? I don't even know if that was the one, but there were several of them. I think that's where Dan Osborne came from. Okay? Like, I think he probably looked at that and said, man, they're not going to run anybody, and the Democrats not going to win anyway. This is, you need to get an independent in here to do this. I don't think that Dan Osborne doesn't come out of a state of the Democratic Party as having some level of success, at least getting people on the candidate on the ballot. And the other thing is the fissure again in the Republican Party that I talked about. Remember that convention, right, out in Kearney?
1: Yeah.
0: And then the office and the computers and all of that. Remember all that? Like, yes, those two things on each side gave birth to the 2026 election. As we can, if you think about it, if you want to know, like, the origin story of all of this, what do you think about that?
1: I think that's fairly on the nose. I mean, I was critical of the Democratic Party for failing to field candidates and failing to field pick your best and brightest candidates and sort of just like punting on the brand value, to be honest. I think you have a weird perfect storm in Nebraska of this populist push, and that opens the door for an independent. But as I've always said through any of this, Jack, and that's the trouble too, is an independent in Nebraska is an appealing thing, I think, to a lot of folks. And I think polling probably suggests that. I think that's why you have Dan Osborne, who was polling very well against Fisher before and seems to be polling okay against Pete Ricketts, and that's a competitive battle. People like an independent, but there's not a pathway for an I when there is a viable Democratic candidate on the ballot. I've been saying that through all of our conversations about Lynn Walz versus Jim Pillen. Brett Lindstrom running as an independent is an intriguing, interesting thing, but there's no way he pulls Democrats across as long as there's a D on the ballot. People are going to stick with their party, and they're just – you and I are so deep in the weeds. Anybody listening to the show is so deep in the weeds. It's a different conversation when you start talking to just average voters, right, people who aren't paying attention to politics. They walk into that ballot box when they go to cast their vote, and they're informed by the party that they generally get along with or generally agree with better. They're not into the nuances like we are. And yep. I think that's such a powerful thing and makes it really – the only way Dan Osborne has a viable path toward this is literally to stand up a Democratic candidate in a primary and then have them withdraw their name from consideration.
0: That's crazy.
1: Like, I think that's the reality of the difficulty in all of this and why it's got – part of why it's gotten so messy. I think you're right that the infighting in the party opens up the door, but the fact that the Democratic brand is so weak,
0: damaged goods
1: statewide right now, it makes it real tough. I don't know. We've got a wild one here, Jack.
0: We do.
1: Every day I'm texting you something different.
0: Yep.
1: We didn't even get to talk about the new AI song.
0: Oh, the Dan Osborne one? Yeah, the one is Pete Ricketts. Yes, my mom and my dad are my biggest donors. They love me. And then they play that over and over again. Yeah, you can see it on YouTube. I figured a song was coming. I don't know if it's quite as effective as the first one, but we'll see. Tim, great to talk to you. Appreciate it. Definitely in the weeds. Definitely entertaining. Definitely discouraging. We'll end it on that.
1: More to come.
0: Yep. Have a good one.
1: Next week's episode.
0: Bye. Yep. Now. There you go, Tim Ruzza. 8:30 on KLIN.
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6: Partly to mostly cloudy today with a 30% chance of showers and thunderstorms. High temperature this afternoon in the low 80s. Tonight, partly to mostly cloudy with a low temperature in the mid-60s. Tuesday, partly to mostly cloudy with a 40% chance of showers and thunderstorms. Some storms may be severe, high in the mid-80s. From the 1011 Severe Weather Center, I'm meteorologist Brandon Rector.
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3: From the Schaefer's Sports Desk, this is KLIN Sports. Here's Sports Director Nate Rohr.
2: The Nebraska football team had its second and probably last scrimmage of preseason camp on Saturday, and immediately afterward, Matt Rhule surprised basically nobody by naming Anthony Calandria as his starting quarterback.
9: All the quarterbacks have done a nice job. Anthony, I think the biggest thing is he's very competitive, very fiery. He expects to win every play, but he's done a nice job of disciplining himself to also take what's there. And makes nice checks in the run-pass game, can throw the ball deep. And I think the biggest thing is he extends a ton of plays with his legs, which takes a lot of pressure off of the offensive line, the backs in protection, and puts a lot of pressure on the defense.
2: The Huskers will continue their preseason practice this week and then shift to game week preparations for the opener against Ohio. American Association Baseball yesterday, the Salt Dogs came back to defeat Fargo-Moorhead 4-3. That snapped a six-game losing streak for the Dogs. And in Major League Baseball, the Phillies defeated the Cardinals 6-4. The Royals continued to roll. They finished off a sweep of the Tigers with an 11-7 win yesterday at the K. Cleveland defeated the Rockies 7-2. The Cubs obliterated the Mariners 19-2. And the Padres cruised past the Twins 8-1. Stick around for Sports Nightly tonight after Drive Time Lincoln from 6 to 8, right here on The Voice of Lincoln, 1499.3 KLIN.
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10: Two petitions dealing with online sports wagering have met the signature requirements to appear on the Nebraska 2026 general election ballot. Secretary of State's office reports the Sports Wagering Authorization Constitutional Amendment and Sports Wagering Regulation Initiative collected enough valid signatures. Public hearings will be held in all three congressional districts, states, and locations to be announced. Lincoln Police continuing to investigate a deadly motorcycle collision in the Highlands neighborhood.
11: On Friday, August 21st at 7 p.m., LPD and emergency personnel were dispatched to the area of Northwest 1st Street and West Grand Drive on the report of a crash involving two motorcycles.
10: LPD Lieutenant Jason Goodwin said a 33-year-old motorcyclist died at the hospital. The other motorcyclist suffered minor injuries. Police ask anyone with information to call 402-441-6000. State auditors are questioning some of the rates paid through Nebraska's Aged and Disabled Waiver Program. Four providers serving one participant received between $23.50 and $57.69 an hour, compared with about $15 for most independent providers. Auditor Mike Foley said DHHS is already implementing safeguards. He expressed hope those controls will stop deceptive billing and protect taxpayer money. Nebraska residents and businesses may qualify for refunds on certain Dahua, Hikvision, and Capture brand surveillance products. The Attorney General's office said the products must have been purchased from Resideo or ADI within the past 4 years. A court-approved settlement provides $200,000 for the consumer remediation program. Potential claimants should review the eligibility instruction on the Attorney General's Protect the Good Life website. We've got those details at KLIN.com. Low-dose radiation therapy is offering new hope to some Nebraska arthritis patients who no longer get relief from traditional treatments.
12: The way that it works is really actually using very low-dose radiation to target certain white blood cells that is responsible for the inflammatory reaction.
10: Dr. Joseph Chu is Medical Director of Radiation Oncology at CHI Health St. Elizabeth in Lincoln. radiation dose about 5% of what's typically used for cancer treatment. The 157th Nebraska State Fair gets underway this Friday at Fauner Park in Grand Island.
13: We hope that we appeal to audiences and families of all ages. Kind of an end of summer tradition, and we only get 11 days to enjoy all the entertainment and the food and the livestock and competition.
10: Events include a tractor pull, ranch rodeo, and demolition derby, along with live music from more than 60 Nebraska bands and national acts as well, including Casey and the Sunshine Band, Hardy, and Home Free. 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
1: Partly to mostly cloudy today with a 30% chance of showers and thunderstorms. High temperature this afternoon in the low 80s. Tonight, partly to mostly cloudy with a low temperature in the mid-60s. Tuesday, partly to mostly cloudy with a 40% chance of showers and thunderstorms. Some storms may be severe, high in the mid-80s. From the 1011 Severe Weather Center, I'm meteorologist Brandon Rector.
2: Thank you very much, Brandon. Jack Mitchell here for Rubidoux. I spent part of my Saturday out at Rubidoux. Yes, I went to the customer appreciation event out there. Brought my daughter with me. By the way, we got some... I got brisket macaroni and cheese that one of the food trucks had out there. They're from Kansas City. They brought, and then free samples all over the place. Look, it's over now, but Rubidoux continues, and the crowd there was huge, and you could see why how many people just love that place and think that they're just a really, really uniquely great business here in the capital city. And it's great local business, family business over the years. And I'm just glad so many more people seem to know about them, know their story, know the people that are associated with them, and just see all the great stuff that they got and good deals. I mean, the lines at that event, at the counter to buy things from pellets to sauces to seasonings, people buying grills, people buying smokers, looking at the air compressors and the car stereos and everything else. And like, you can just tell, like, this is a really high quality place, but it's got that local feel to it. And the customer service that goes along with it, servicing what they sell, but having still such a big selection. It's kind of the best of both worlds when you go to Rubidoux. So if you haven't checked it out yet, or even if you have, get down there, check it out again. 455 West South Street here in the capital city. Stop in and tell them Jack sent you.
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2: Nate, for the first time, maybe ever, I've got to make sure, like, hey, you probably need to get off the politics for a little while and talk about the football season that's coming up. It's just...
3: Yeah, so, you know,
2: that's how I feel right now.
3: There's so much drama around the politics, and you know, let's be honest, this has not been a good vibes summer for Nebraska football.
2: Yeah,
3: and not for the fan base. As far as inside the program, I think they're just fine. But you know, you and I have felt it that there's just not the optimism. There's not the excitement. There's just sort of the shuffling dread that, hey, it's going to be another marginal bowl season, but not real contention for much of anything. And especially with the looming end of the sellout streak, it's, you know, that's one more thing, you know.
2: Mm-hmm. Yeah, that there's that too, which, you know, I don't know what the update is, but they were in the range of about 8,000 tickets still to go, according to, I believe it was WOWT,
3: right,
2: who got those numbers. And it was interesting. I don't know. I'm not sure if that was something. Well, I think I know, but I don't know for sure if that was something that the university provided voluntarily. I doubt it. But on the other hand, I mean, probably it does have some benefit if you're like, okay, you know, we're getting close.
3: Right.
2: We're getting close. Like, if it were me, I would run a... Like, if you really want to keep this going, and I think that there's some debate about how, you know, how far you go to keep it going. Like, right. I'll entertain that debate. But assuming that you do want to keep it going, I would be talking about how much is left to keep it going.
3: Well,
2: I'd put a temperature gauge on the website and say, right, we almost did it.
3: Right. Well, you know, I just happened to pull up the Ohio game, and... the good news is the only seats that are left are in the end zones. You know, both sidelines are all sold out. But, you know, that's why those numbers got out, because I can't imagine the World Herald, the Journal Star, the other TV stations, I can't imagine this is the first time they've asked for those numbers. What is different this year, because there have been ticket deals and seats that are unsold into August. There's been a greater transparency this time around. I think some of it is to get some of that spur to say, hey, guys, we need your help here. I think there is a greater possibility that if, you know, maybe not for the Ohio game, but if there are a bunch of unsold tickets that, you know, if you're sitting there with 6,000 unsold tickets for the Maryland game, they're not going to compel a booster to just snap them up. I mean, there is a limit to how much the athletic department's going to do and how much more often they're going to go to that well of extending the streak. And you mentioned it, that they've had a series of ticket deals to try and get rid of these tickets. And if you're a booster and you've got people behind you that paid $30 a seat for their tickets, and you paid on average 75 plus a donation, you're going to have a little problem with that. So I think it's going to be an interesting question moving forward. How do you price Nebraska football? Because, you know, you've shown you're willing to deal a little bit.
2: Right. And you need to preserve your ability to get revenue out of it,
3: right?
2: Maximize revenue out of it. But if it was about keeping the sellout, you know, if your one goal was keeping the sellout streak going, I'm putting the tickets this week for sale for $5, right?
3: Sure. I mean, that's what they've talked about with the secondary markets, where they sell them to secondary brokers. Yeah. And you know, that's why people aren't buying season tickets anymore, is because people have become hip to the idea that if you wait until kickoff, you can usually get into the building for $10.
2: There's no reason to buy.
3: Right. I mean, it is a purely emotional, love Nebraska football, and I don't want to be, on game day, I want to be drinking my red beer in the tailgate lot that I go to every single game, and then walk up 45 minutes before kick and go to the same seats that I've had every single year,
2: right,
3: for 30 years. Whereas, you know, if you're willing to play the market a little bit, and more people are, you can get in, you can probably get in to all 7 games, better seats for less money.
2: Yeah. I mean, I've bought tickets. I've decided in the last few, it was a few years ago, but I decided about like an hour and a half before a game I was going to it, and I was just like, oh, all right, I'll just get tickets. You know, I'll find something on,
3: sure,
2: on one of the secondary retailers, and sure enough, you know, $15 a piece later,
3: yeah,
2: that's what they're competing against too,
3: right?
2: As well, I'm checking. I was just curious on the secondary market what we were looking at here. The cheapest on SeatGeek, which is like the official partner,
3: right,
2: is $40. Mm-hmm. Now I don't know if they have in that official partnership thing if there's like a low number that. And that's about where it is on StubHub too. There's a bunch of, oh, there's one at $30 you can get in.
3: Right.
2: Yeah.
3: And you know, whether there are price controls or not on it on those sites right now, especially on StubHub, you know, 10 minutes, an hour before kickoff, that those shackles are off. They're moving them.
2: Yeah. Know? Yeah. And what will these be an hour before the game?
3: Right, exactly.
2: Can you get a $5 ticket? Probably.
3: Wouldn't shock me.
2: I don't know. I bet for 10 you can't. I mean, they're 30 right now.
3: Yeah. And you know, you're this far out, you're trying to maximize it. And on the flip side, you know, especially if you're somebody driving in from distance, you're like, I want to make sure I have a seat. But, you know, if you're willing to ride the waves a little bit, you can get in cheaper.
2: Right. You know, the funny thing, you mentioned that part of the reason that you maybe can't bottom out the prices on these things officially is because the reaction that there might be for people who are paying more, right,
3: right,
2: and who are donors. Yet the ironic thing is they have to, when they give donors tickets to like softball, for instance, or offer them to donors for things like the softball tournament, what do they have to do? prevent them from reselling them at a higher price.
3: Right, exactly, exactly. But then again, you know, in a sense, you've got the market there,
2: you know.
3: And you wonder, especially the timing of everything that came out last year with baseball and softball. Because remember, that was the big line of scrimmage was, oh, geez, you're hosing the season ticket holders for baseball and softball and jumping football season ticket holders
2: right.
3: and donors ahead. Well, one of the privileges of donation is you get a little higher priority for all postseason tickets. And especially you wonder if the athletic department saw this wave coming and said, okay, this is a carrot we can extend to these donors in a year where we're worried about where we might have to cut football ticket prices to move them.
2: Mm-hmm.
3: And all of this with the backdrop of if the sellout streak gets through this year, next year you should be fine.
2: Things get easier.
3: And moving forward, yeah, you're going to have reduced capacity. You're going to have more attractive seats because of South and West Stadium being extensively renovated. And you should have a better chance to sell the thing out.
2: It feels like if you get through these three games and Nebraska goes to, you know, gets to Maryland 3-1 or 4-0, it feels like you crossed the biggest hurdle.
3: I would have said that in mid-July. There were 8,000 tickets left for Indiana and Ohio State.
2: If there's enthusiasm about the program, and that's why I put the caveat in that they're 3-0 or 4-1.
3: They have to win, yeah.
2: Yeah, if they would, I always thought if and when it ended, it would be a later season game.
3: Because the weather sucks.
2: Weather sucks, and take you back. Remember the Bill Callahan, 2007, the Oklahoma State and Texas A&M games that year?
3: Yeah.
2: Though that's the type of game that I thought would end the sellout streak.
3: But remember, those games were like middle of October.
2: Yeah. Well, later. I didn't think it would be the beginning of the season when some level of optimism is still high.
3: Right. Right. I mean, it was clear where that thing was going. But I was shocked a little. If there was one surprising thing about the World Herald's report and everything since, it's not so much that people were dragging their feet on the North Dakota game or the Bowling Green game or the Ohio game. It's that they were dragging their feet on Ohio State and Indiana. And I know you as a Husker fan are walking through the gates going, our chances of winning this game are not great, right? You know, they'll be heavy underdogs in both games. And yet, you know, those are two really good teams. And how many times did people go to the Nebraska-Kansas men's basketball game?
2: Mm-hmm.
3: Or, you know, even Nebraska-Indiana or Michigan State men's basketball game with the idea, hey, it's unlikely that we're going to win, but we're going to see a really good team on the other side. I was a little surprised that the opponent wasn't attractive enough there to move more of those
2: again
3: tickets.
2: I think people are, it's kind of wait and see.
3: Because if
2: Nebraska would go, heck, Nate, if Nebraska would go, and they'll be probably, I assume, favored in all five of their first games unless they lose one of them,
3: right?
2: They would go 5-0, and then Indiana is coming in, who, looking at their schedule, they're probably
3: they're
2: not going to lose either. They'll be a top five team,
3: sure,
2: maybe top three team in the nation.
3: Mm-hmm.
2: Coming into Lincoln, Nebraska will be ranked at that point. They probably would be if they went 5-0.
3: Yeah, they'd be ranked. They'd be 20-something. But yeah.
2: And all of a sudden, you've got a ranked versus ranked matchup at home.
3: Sure.
2: With, I don't know if College Game Day is coming or what else is going on that weekend, but it is a quote-unquote big game all of a sudden.
3: Right.
2: Right? Now, what happens in it, I don't know, but it'll be taking care, but I think that's why people are waiting and seeing, because
3: sure,
2: it could be a scenario too where, you know, you're coming in 3-2 having lost two straight,
3: right,
2: and things feel a lot different then.
3: Yeah,
2: going into that game,
3: that's very true. It's an interesting spot, but you know, I like the sellout streak. People always poo-pooed it with the idea of, well, you know, it's propped up and all that. But it was the larger indication of where the fans were and their loyalty and right. all that. The fact that there are still so many tickets unsold is its own signal that, people, this fan base is kind of tapped out right now.
2: And there's a lot of reason. I think, and a big
3: for a variety of reasons.
2: But a big reason is yes, enthusiasm about the program. Another part of it is just everything's so expensive, right?
3: Yeah, everything.
2: Everything's so expensive, and that's part of it. And then another thing is like, I don't think the basketball season last year helped.
3: No, I don't think so either. On a couple of fronts.
2: Or all the success, you know.
3: Right.
2: Yeah, because, a couple of fronts, yeah.
3: I mean, the men's basketball season went long enough to where you didn't have spring football to gin up enthusiasm. Okay, the Iowa game happened, the bowl game happened, but all right, we're working on it, we're in the best shape of our lives, all that. Nobody got any of that. You know, everybody was still in a basketball hangover heading into the spring game. And then the still prevailing sentiment was you got blown out by Penn State, Iowa, and Utah.
2: Mm-hmm. Yeah, that's it's and just to contrast it, like Lemoyne comes in for the first regular season basketball game, I think on a Monday night.
3: Right.
2: You think that place isn't going to be packed?
3: It'll
2: Pinnacle Bank Arena.
3: No.
2: I mean, I don't know if it'll be literally sold out. It probably will be.
3: Right.
2: Because they'll be, you know, maybe raising some kind of a banner or something, too.
3: Yeah, if they have a ceremony, as much as anything, a ceremony attached to last year would yeah. fill the joint up.
2: Yeah. So, and by the way, that's not that far away.
3: Good Lord.
2: Like, they play the entire month of October. I mean, we're talking like 5 weeks till they're playing their exhibition schedule, which lasts a month this year.
3: Crazy.
2: All right, we're almost there. Well, I'm there. Volleyball on Thursday. It's an exhibition also, but it is something. It's an important one. It's a big one.
3: Yes.
2: Be a lot of people.
3: Especially for the players' pocketbooks.
2: Yeah. All right, that's it for us. Back here this afternoon with Drive Time Lincoln. We will see you there at 5 o'clock right here on KLIN.

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3: From severe heat,
6: excessive heat warnings,
7: triple digits,
3: to severe thunderstorms.
8: Another night of severe thunderstorm watch.
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0: KLIN weather brought to you by Bryant Air Conditioning, Heating, Electrical, and Plumbing.
1: Partly to mostly cloudy today with a 30% chance of showers and thunderstorms. High temperature this afternoon in the low 80s. Tonight, partly to mostly cloudy with a low temperature in the mid-60s. Tuesday, partly to mostly cloudy with a 40% chance of showers and thunderstorms. Some storms may be severe, high in the mid-80s. From the 1011 Severe Weather Center, I'm meteorologist Brandon Rector.
0: From the Momo Pizzeria and Ristorante Studios, we are the voice of Lincoln. 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
2: Experts rebuttal. I'm Therese Crowley, Fox News. The final prosecution rebuttal in the Massachusetts murder trial of nurse Lindsay Clancy after defense testimony that she was clearly psychotic when she murdered her three kids. Fox's Nate Foy in Plymouth, Massachusetts.
3: This trial has really become a battle of the experts, with two forensic psychiatrists drawing totally opposite conclusions from the same evidence about whether or not Lindsay Clancy knew the difference between right and wrong when she killed her three young children. On the stand today is Dr. Avram Mack. He's the prosecution's rebuttal witness, one of three, and he's going to take the stand after testifying on Friday, saying that he does not believe that Clancy suffered from psychosis during the killings. Clancy's defense team argues that she did experience postpartum psychosis, and more than that, they argue that she was over-medicated and experienced command hallucinations.
2: A human-caused wildfire, the Hawk Fire, approaches Reno, Nevada. More than 40,000 evacuated. Fox's Rich Edson.
4: Crews are working to contain a fast-moving brush fire scorching parts of Reno, Nevada. The so-called Hawk Fire has burned more than 13,000 acres and injured at least six people since igniting Saturday. Officials say it was human-caused and are urging more than 90,000 people to evacuate. Several homes have already been destroyed and thousands are without power. The fire is still 0% contained.
2: Fox Weather's Britta Merwin on the conditions.
5: Wind gusts will be increasing later today, 20 to 30% coming in from the southwest. That does buffer Reno from the smoke and the air quality concern, but unfortunately wind gusts like that will be a battle for the firefighters. Big ridge of high pressure just driving the heat, so that's part of the problem for Nevada, of course, is the deep, intense heat that we've had for the entire summer, drying out the fuels.
2: Tropical storm Moke, now a tropical depression south of Hawaii's Big Island. 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
0: This is Lincoln's 24-hour source for news, weather, and traffic. The voice of Lincoln, 1499.3 KLIN. Here's Mark Vail.
6: Two petitions dealing with online sports wagering have met the signature requirements to appear on the 2026 general election ballot. The Secretary of State's office reports the Sports Wagering Authorization Constitutional Amendment and the Sports Wagering Regulation Initiative collected enough valid signatures. Public hearings will be held in all three congressional districts, those dates and locations to be announced. Lincoln police are continuing to investigate a deadly motorcycle collision in the Highlands neighborhood.
7: On Friday, August 21st at 7 p.m., LPD and emergency personnel were dispatched to the area of Northwest 1st Street and West Grand Drive on the report of a crash involving two motorcycles.
6: LPD Lieutenant Jason Goodwin said a 33-year-old motorcyclist died at the hospital. The other suffered minor injuries. Lancaster County deputies are joining a national effort targeting impaired drivers ahead of Labor Day. Federal figures show nearly 11,900 people died in alcohol-impaired crashes in 2024, about one death every 44 minutes. The sheriff's office urges people who plan to drink to arrange a sober driver, taxi, or rideshare before you go out. Nebraska State Auditor Mike Foley says an examination of the state's aged and disabled waiver program found providers billing for questionable and sometimes impossible amounts of work. One provider billed for 47 hours in a single day. Auditors also identified 15 providers paid for waiver services while working other jobs. Foley says DHHS needs stronger controls to prevent improper billing. And a long-term closure begins today on westbound O Street between 11th and 12th. The closure for Project O Street is expected to remain in place through mid-October. Mark Vail and the voice of Lincoln, 1499.3 KLIN.
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1: Partly to mostly cloudy today with a 30% chance of showers and thunderstorms. High temperature this afternoon in the low 80s. Tonight, partly to mostly cloudy with a low temperature in the mid-60s. Tuesday, partly to mostly cloudy with a 40% chance of showers and thunderstorms. Some storms may be severe, high in the mid-80s. From the 1011 Severe Weather Center, I'm meteorologist Brandon Reck.
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15: Get ready. It's going to be a big hour. We're going to be joined at the bottom of the hour by Rear Admiral Mark Montgomery. Get the latest on Iran. A lot of moving parts today. Michael Goodwin on New York Post. Guess what? From the New York Post, Mayor Mom.

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0: I'm Elizabeth MacDonald, and this is the Fox Business Report.
1: Stocks opened mixed. The Dow opened with a slight gain. The NASDAQ and S&P lost ground in early trading. Crude oil prices have moved slightly lower after Treasury Secretary Scott Bessent said he will outline plans today for an economic D-Day on Iran. The U.S. imposed 50% tariffs on Canadian imports over the weekend. Shares of U.S. steel companies are higher, and Deere opened 1% higher, even though UAW members have rejected a contract extension and will negotiate for a new deal. NVIDIA shares opened down more than 0.5%. The chipmaker reports earnings after the Wall Street close on Wednesday, but it's also said to be in talks to invest in AI startup Perplexity, which is used for automation. That's your Fox Business Report. I'm Jenny Cosola, invested in you.
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5: A crash involving two motorcycles Friday night at Northwest 1st and West Grand Drive sent a motorcyclist to the hospital with critical injuries.
6: At approximately 11:30 p.m., the 33-year-old driver at the hospital succumbed to his injuries and was pronounced deceased.
5: Deputy Lieutenant Jason Goodwin said the crash happened as both motorcycles traveled south on Northwest 1st Street. Second motorcyclist suffered minor injuries. Nebraska State Auditor Mike Foley says an examination of the state's aged and disabled waiver program found providers billing for questionable and sometimes impossible amounts of work. One provider billed for 47 hours in a single day. Auditors also identified 15 providers paid for waiver services while working other jobs. Foley said DHHS needs stronger controls to prevent improper billing. And Nebraska voters will decide on two online sports wagering measures. Both petitions met the state's signature requirements. Secretary of State's office said verification stopped once each petition reached 100% of the required valid signatures. Mark Vail, KLIN News.
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7: Partly to mostly cloudy today with a 30% chance of showers and thunderstorms. High temperature this afternoon in the low 80s. Tonight, partly to mostly cloudy with a low temperature in the mid-60s. Tuesday, partly to mostly cloudy with a 40% chance of showers and thunderstorms. Some storms may be severe, high in the mid-80s. From the 1011 Severe Weather Center, I'm meteorologist Brandon Rector.
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0: that's getting you talking. You're with Brian Kilmeade.
1: Our response will be concentrated in sectors such as steel, dairy, appliances, agricultural equipment, pulp and paper, and electronics. Some of these measures will raise costs and reduce choice for Canadians. Reluctantly, because we recognize that some U.S. companies and some U.S. states are innocent bystanders in a dispute that they did not want.
2: So that is Mark Carney, whose ratings go up when he takes on the U.S., say he walked away from a trade deal that the president thought was done on Friday. He gave a pretty good speech. He said, look, I think we've got something done. To talk to Carney, feel pretty good about it. Evidently, this is according to one report. We actually walked in and changed the rules a little bit at the end and asked for a special compensation for the F-150. They say the U.S. sought to exclude from tariff reductions heavy trucks produced in Ontario, such as the F-350 and F-450 and the GM Silverado. Over time, it would have made more uneconomic for automakers to keep making the vehicles in Canada. They want to keep making them in Canada. We wanted to bring them back here. So we let the whole thing collapse because of that.
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7: Wrapping up a murder trial, Gianna Gelosi, Fox News. Closing arguments expected this week in Massachusetts for the trial of Lindsay Clancy, the mother charged with killing her three young kids. Fox's Nate Foy is outside the courthouse in Plymouth, Massachusetts.
8: The witness taking the stand will continue from Friday, and it's Dr. Avram Mack, a forensic psychiatrist, who testified on Friday that he believes that Lindsay Clancy was not suffering from postpartum psychosis and that she knew the difference between right and wrong when she killed her three children. He interviewed her two times and reviewed her medical file as well. The jury heard about that. This case has really become a competing story from two expert witnesses.
7: And that's Fox's Nate Foy. The Trump administration getting ready to unveil what it calls the toughest ever sanctions against a foreign adversary, operation dubbed Economic D-Day. Fox's Trey Yingston, Tel Aviv.
9: The economic pressure comes as the Iranian rial crossed 2 million to 1 U.S. dollar, a historic low for the country's currency. The head of Iran's Supreme National Security Council responded on X, saying if the economic war continues, not a single drop of oil will be exported, neither through the Strait of Hormuz nor from anywhere in the Persian Gulf. Iran will regard any country's participation in or support for America's economic war against the Iranian people as an act of war. Despite this statement, reports do indicate that crossings through the Strait of Hormuz are up 400% over the last 2 weeks. The United States is overseeing vessels out of the Persian Gulf through a safer southern passage.
7: President Trump posting on Truth Social this morning, Iran is completely collapsing. And things like honey, essential oils, candles, honey sticks are on President Trump's 50% tariff list from Canada, their leader, over the weekend.
1: We recognize that some U.S. companies and some U.S. states are innocent bystanders in a dispute that they did not want.
7: That is Canada's Prime Minister, Mark Carney. 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
10: A 33-year-old motorcyclist died following a crash Friday night in Northwest Lincoln.
11: The preliminary investigation determined that two motorcycles were driving southbound on Northwest 1st near West Grand Drive when they were involved in a collision.
10: Deputy Lieutenant Jason Goodwin said the critically injured motorcyclist died at the hospital. The other suffered minor injuries, and the crash remains under investigation. Nebraska's aged and disabled waiver program has grown from about $64 million a decade ago to $434 million today. State Auditor Mike Foley said costs jumped nearly 65% in the past 2 years alone. That program serves more than 8,600 elderly or disabled Nebraskans using about 2,000 providers. Foley said that rapid growth makes effective oversight increasingly important. Two petitions dealing with online sports wagering have met the signature requirements to appear on the general election ballot this fall. Secretary of State's office said the Sports Wagering Authorization Constitutional Amendment and the Regulation Initiative collected enough valid signatures. Public hearings will be held in all three congressional districts with dates and locations to be announced. Patients dealing with osteoarthritis who haven't found relief through traditional treatments now have another option here in Nebraska. Low-dose radiation therapy is being used to treat arthritis in the hands, knees, hips, and other joints at CHI St. Elizabeth in Lincoln.
12: After the first course of treatment, that have six treatments, we'll wait about 90 days because radiation can have a delayed response up to 2 months out.
10: Dr. Joseph Crew with CHI Health. You can read more about the treatments at KLIM.com. And a long-term closure begins today, westbound O between 11th and 12th. It's for the Project O Street improvements, expected to remain in place through mid-October. Mark Vail, KLIN News.
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13: Today, my new dad and I shot off a rocket in the park.
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13: ignition. 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
17: Partly to mostly cloudy today with a 30% chance of showers and thunderstorms. High temperature this afternoon in the low 80s. Tonight, partly to mostly cloudy with a low temperature in the mid-60s. Tuesday, partly to mostly cloudy with a 40% chance of showers and thunderstorms. Some storms may be severe, high in the mid-80s. From the 1011 Severe Weather Center, I'm meteorologist Brandon Rector.
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0: High atop Fox News headquarters in New York City, the most approachable radio host in America. It's Brian Kilmeade.
2: So glad you're there. Hope you had a fantastic weekend. We're back in action today. We're going to be speaking at the bottom of the hour with a former hostage in Iran about what's going on. He's got great contacts. Now, a professor at Columbia, he's going to be with us shortly. Nancy Hogshead is standing by, too. She's a civil rights lawyer, CEO of Champion Women, and a legal advocacy for girls and women's sports, and a fantastic athlete in her own right. And we're going to get to all that because, once again, another weekend, another controversy with the WNBA. So before we get to Nancy, let's get to the big three.
15: Number three.
1: In recent days, the United States proposed new terms that were uneconomic, unfair, and undermined the net benefits for Canada. They asked too much, and they offered too little.
2: All right, there you go. Canadian trade deal has fallen apart for now. The USMCA not to be updated for now. We got to the 8th to work it out. My hope as we go back, especially it's going to affect the midterms, Maine and Michigan specifically.
15: Number two.
9: But what's happening in the Middle East, the conflict with Iran, is now a big driver of what's happening on inflation because, as you know, energy goes into every facet of the U.S. economy. And the longer that conflict, the more turmoil there is, the longer...

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12: So busy, he'll make your head spin. 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
13: I think what it reminds me of is the anti-fossil fuel effort that went across America for decades, trying to keep our abundant fossil fuels in the ground and hanging it on this, you know, green climate issue, which was a false issue in most cases. So I see the same thing happening here. You know, it's the progressive left. Obviously, you nailed it when you talk about China not wanting America to win the AI data center race, so to speak. Whoever wins that wins. And I think that's the real key. It's why President Trump has been so strong in his position of saying, hey, you know, go out there, build these data centers, win this race, and we'll decide where they need to be.
14: Well, look, everyone's got a bid. Small town should matter. Have your town halls. But understand, this is to everybody's benefit, not just Facebook, not just Amazon. This is what people need. You actually need it to function on a regular basis. You want to use AI, you want to use it for school, you want to use it for work. That's what's going to have to happen. But I understand now everybody's so scared about saying they're for a data center. So now even Republican governors like in Texas and elsewhere are saying, I'm not for it. So that was Rick Perry on with me with One Nation last night. Now he's an investor in it. But the reason why I booked him, he's Secretary of Energy. And he remembers everyone saying, don't use oil and gas. He's like, are you crazy? Can't get jeans. You know, you're not going to be able to farm. You're not going to be able to drive. You think you're going to do everything in an electric car? What do you think's fueling the grid? Here's Senator Tim Scott. They're trying to pin him down on Meet the Press. Cut 44.
15: Well, we know that the Democrats, the Governor Shapiro, was for data centers as well. What we know with a question, I wrote an op-ed, Kristen, about a month ago on the importance of data centers paying their own way, paying for their own electricity, paying for their own water usage, and only going to communities that want them. But we also know that Democrats are being used as pawns for this disinformation campaign run by China to make sure that China wins the AI future instead of America. We absolutely have to make sure that data centers only go to communities that want them and they pay their own way.
14: Yeah, don't give them massive tax breaks. In the beginning, they want the blue-collar jobs. They say, listen, why don't you come to my city, come to my state, and we're going to give you a tax break. And they said, okay, now we're not at that point now. And then they said, well, you know, I asked Doug Burgum flat out, Secretary of Interior, is it true that data centers up the utility rates? He said, absolutely not. Now, I've heard other things other times, but I guess it depends on the deal they cut. But now everybody's trying to say, you're for data centers. You're for data. No, well, you said you're for data centers. Like, for example, in Wisconsin, Tom Tiffany's against data centers. He's criticizing his opponent. He's a Republican. Criticizing an opponent, Democrat, for being for data centers. We all should be for them. It's how you build them and where you build them that's key. Listen to Chris Van Hollen. This guy just reeks of politics when every word he says. Cut 45.
16: Would you welcome data centers in Maryland?
17: I leave it up to the individual county and state with respect to the siting of a data center. However, no data center should be freeloading on my constituents in the form of higher electricity bills. And that is what's happened in the grid that Maryland's part of, PJM. We've spent $28 billion over the last 2 years subsidizing data centers. That's insane. That is what Republicans ultimately want, despite what they say. Donald Trump has these sort of feel-good things at the White House, but he hasn't supported the legislation that I've introduced.
14: Okay, nobody's going to support anything you introduce in the White House, ever. But Congressman Van Hollen, do you think that anyone's saying, I am running on upping the utility rates for anybody ever? And even the DSA wouldn't be for that, unless, of course, you're a billionaire or a trillionaire. Donald Trump, don't let anyone kid you, is for upping the amount of money people pay for their phones and their data collection. Seriously? And you allow all these data centers to come in, and now, over the last month, now you're against it. And now you want all these rules. Listen to Brian Kilmeade Show. We go inside this big move. Less than 2 hours away now from a big press conference announcing big-time sanctions on Iran. Details next.

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2: News. I'm Therese Crowley. Final prosecution rebuttal witnesses in the Lindsay Clancy trial. Defense testimony that she was clearly psychotic when she killed her three children. That preceded it. Fox's Nate Foy in Plymouth.
3: The witness taking the stand will continue from Friday, and it's Dr. Avram Mack, a forensic psychiatrist, who testified on Friday that he believes that Lindsay Clancy was not suffering from postpartum psychosis and that she knew the difference between right and wrong.
2: President Trump hosting in all caps, Iran is completely collapsing. Treasury Secretary Bessent launching economic D-Day. And Ukraine President Zelensky says there'll be talks with Russia amid Russian attacks on the Black Sea. Prince Harry and Meghan Markle's role in returning to Britain from California now being described as private royals plus private citizens with some royal appearances. 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
4: Presidio Technologies and ADI Global Distribution will pay the state of Nebraska $400,000 under a newly approved consent judgment. AMP will fund a remediation program for eligible consumers who purchased Hikvision or Dahua's surveillance products. The other $200,000 will cover investigative and legal costs and other consumer protection efforts. The agreement resolves allegations that the companies deceptively marketed security products with significant cybersecurity vulnerabilities. Presidio and ADI admit no wrongdoing or violation of law. Nebraska voters will decide two online sports wagering measures after both petitions met the state's signature requirements. Secretary of State's office said verification stopped once each petition reached 110% of the required valid signatures. Public hearings will be held in each of Nebraska's three congressional districts. Details will be out later. And LTU has closed westbound O Street between 11th and 12th Street. Closure for Project O Street is expected to remain in place through mid-October. Mark Vail, KLIN News.
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5: Partly to mostly cloudy today with a 30% chance of showers and thunderstorms. High temperature this afternoon in the low 80s. Tonight, partly to mostly cloudy with a low temperature in the mid-60s. Tuesday, partly to mostly cloudy with a 40% chance of showers and thunderstorms. Some storms may be severe, high in the mid-80s. From the 1011 Severe Weather Center, I'm meteorologist Brandon Rector.
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1: When we read from paper, when we write, handwrite stuff down, that changes the way we think, that deepens the way we learn. A screen simply makes everything way too easy. No friction, no learning. When we type, we tend to type as fast as other people speak, so typing basically becomes like a courtroom stenographer. I'm just getting verbatim stuff down. But in that case, the only thing I'm paying attention to is the sound and the order of your words. The meaning is irrelevant. When I handwrite, I can't keep up with you, so already I have to parse, what are you saying? What does it mean? How does it fit together? So just by taking notes with a pen and paper, you're going to learn better.
2: Jared Horvath, The Digital Delusion, his book is now out. He was kind enough to join us on radio and TV over the weekend, and he basically just says this. I had no idea until he came out and testified and then wrote this book. That, for example, when you use an iPad or when you use a MacBook and you're taking notes in a classroom or you're learning things and reading things, it's much better to read from a book. It's much better to write out things with your hand. Here we are in the digital age and everybody's typing, but if you want to remember it and understand it, he said there's something about the way you learn and studying the brain and neuroscience that you have to write it out. And did you hear his explanation about if you're listening to a professor speak in a classroom tonight, today, or a teacher, you're in seventh or eighth grade, and you're taking notes, and they said you can use your MacBook or you could use your Chromebook. Don't. He's saying use a paper. Write on the lines on a paper, because as you write, it imprints on your brain. But when you type, it doesn't. And they say stenographers, for example, if you say, hey, you took down every word of the trial. Yes. If you test stenographer, what happened? They go, I don't know. Because they're an automatic pilot. They're not there to digest and understand. Here's more from Jared.
1: Oh, God bless the robots in the room. No, we simply cannot connect with a piece of machinery in the same way we connect biologically with another person. And that deepens learning. But if anyone who's ever been around a dinner table knows that if you're having a great conversation, as soon as a phone comes out, it breaks that entire system down. Same thing in the classroom.
2: And what I was talking about, too, is about they're starting to roll out robots for primary school. Would you think that would help? Because you have more teachers, a lot more patients, no absences. Would that work? Because after all, you're learning the thing. No. She says, absolutely not. You need a personal connection between the student, any age, first year of college. You need the connection with the person relaying it. Even if it's a bad teacher, you have a connection and something to relate it to. This is somebody who not only knows education, knows neuroscience and studied the brain. So fascinating. Who can't relate to this? Grandparent, parent, student listening right now? Hey, just quick note. United in the States is coming out October 14th, 13th. I'm going to be in Redneck, New Jersey on the 16th, Westbury, New York, on stage on the 17th, Clearwater, Florida, November 7th, Jacksonville, November 8th, and Chesterfield, Missouri, November 21st. Go to BrianKilmeade.com for tickets streamed on Fox Nation, but I want to see you in person, and you get a book with each ticket.
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8: We're entering an endgame. On Lisa Brady, Fox News. That's how Treasury Secretary Scott Bessent describes new sanctions on Iran and opposed calling Economic D-Day the single greatest financial offensive ever marshaled against an adversary. He's scheduled to detail the sanctions an hour from now as a tug of war over the Strait of Hormuz continues, along with a U.S. blockade of Iranian ports.
9: The Vanguard, those two carrier strike groups, USS George H.W. Bush and the USS George Washington, who just arrived in theater from the Pacific with Lincoln heading home after more than 250 consecutive days at sea without a port call. President Trump has said the U.S. is close to a deal with Iran dozens of times over the past nearly 6 months of this conflict. Some economists predict with Iran's currency, the real now at $2 million per U.S. dollar, Iran's economy will crash eventually.
8: Fox's Lucas Tomlinson at the White House. The new sanctions also aimed at punishing any countries that help Iran, which is threatening seismic retaliation. Meantime, Pakistan pushing to renew diplomatic efforts to reach a peace deal. President Trump threatening higher tariffs on Canadian products as a trade dispute intensifies.
10: Accusing Canada of ripping off the U.S. for years, President Trump says tariffs on cars, trucks, and steel imports will be increased to 50% starting January 1st. The president's announcement made on social media comes after higher import taxes kicked in on dozens of Canadian products shipped to the U.S. over the weekend.
8: Fox's Jared Halpern at the White House. Canada's prime minister is vowing dollar-for-dollar retaliation beginning next month. The U.S. trade representative blames the breakdown in talks on the Canadians, saying they demanded restrictions on key U.S. goods. Schools are closed today in the Reno, Nevada area as crews battle a wildfire that exploded in size over the weekend. More than 90,000 people urged to evacuate. Firefighters are working to keep the Hawk Fire from jumping a main highway. 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
11: Just after 4 o'clock yesterday afternoon,
12: deputies were detailed to a report of a young child locked in a van, crying and screaming with no adults around at Pawnee Lake.
11: Sheriff Terry Wagner says
12: a woman went to the van and removed a 2-year-old child prior to deputy's arrival. That woman was identified as off-duty LPD Captain Mady McGuire.
11: Wagner says the child was in the van for at least 25 minutes while McGuire and her partner went fishing. Both were cited for misdemeanor child abuse. More details at KLIN.com. Lincoln police say the two riders suffered significantly different injuries in Friday night's motorcycle collision near Northwest 1st Street and West Grand Drive.
13: One driver suffered minor injuries while the other driver was transported to a local hospital with critical injuries.
11: Lieutenant Jason Goodwin says the critically injured rider, a 33-year-old man, died at the hospital around 11:30 Friday night. His name has not been released. A long-term closure begins today on westbound O Street between 11th and 12th Streets. The closure for Project O Street improvements is expected to remain in place through mid-October. The recommended detour follows 12th Street to N Street. Drivers are urged to use caution and expect delays downtown. Music will be a major part of this year's Nebraska State Fair, which opens Friday at Fauner Park in Grand Island.
14: More than 60 Nebraska bands are featured out here across the 11 days. So no matter where you go across the fairgrounds, you're going to hear some sort of music or see some sort of Nebraska art.
11: Marketing director Courtney Glock says several national bands will also be performing, including KC and the Sunshine Band, Home Free, Hardy, and Shinedown. The Nebraska State Fair runs through September 7th. 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
19: Partly to mostly cloudy today with a 30% chance of showers and thunderstorms. High temperature this afternoon in the low 80s. Tonight, partly to mostly cloudy with a low temperature in the mid-60s. Tuesday, partly to mostly cloudy with a 40% chance of showers and thunderstorms. Some storms may be severe, high in the mid-80s. From the 1011 Severe Weather Center, I'm meteorologist Brandon Reck.
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0: Welcome back in, Clay and Buck. We're going to take a bunch of your calls. A lot of you fired up about the Lindsey Clancy story, 800-282-2882. 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
1: And in all of her Tony schools and all of her luxurious life.
2: 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Well, I'm thinking that Mike Pence might take a little bit of a disagreement with that. Just so.
3: Clay?
0: Look,
3: Clay?
0: As long as you answer questions, I do not mind. But when you play, I think, dishonest when it comes to your answers, then I'm going to keep going back to the well. And I think Mike Pence was unwilling to be honest with the audience. And that's the one thing that I think is frankly unforgivable. I want to tell all of you about Saber and what a huge difference it can make for so many of you out there. 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
8: News. I'm Gianna Gelosi. The Trump administration set to announce new sanctions on Iran as the situation remains tense in the Strait of Hormuz.
9: Now, the naval blockade remains in effect. The Vanguard, those two carrier strike groups, USS George H.W. Bush and the USS George Washington, who just arrived in theater from the Pacific with Lincoln heading home after more than 250 consecutive days at sea without a port call.
8: Fox's Lucas Tomlinson, President Trump threatening higher tariffs on Canadian products as a trade war between the two countries intensifies.
10: Accusing Canada of ripping off the U.S. for years, President Trump says tariffs on cars, trucks, and steel imports will be increased to 50% starting January 1st. The president's announcement made on social media comes after higher import taxes kicked in on dozens of Canadian products shipped to the U.S. over the weekend.
8: Fox's Jared Halpern, America's listening to Fox News.
5: Trending from the KLIN newsroom.
11: Lincoln police are revisiting one of the department's longest-running missing persons investigations. Regina Boss was 40 years old when she was last seen leaving Dugan's Pub in downtown Lincoln in October of 2000.
12: LPD recently received a new lead, which prompted additional investigative work in the case in July and August. While the results of those efforts are not yet known, investigators continue to follow the information.
11: Captain Ben Miller says advances in technology and forensics capabilities have given investigators new ways to examine old evidence and information. A crash involving two motorcycles Friday night at Northwest 1st and West Grand Drive sent a motorcyclist to the hospital with critical injuries.
13: At approximately 11:30 p.m., the 33-year-old driver at the hospital succumbed to his injuries and was pronounced deceased.
11: Lieutenant Jason Goodwin says the crash happened as both motorcycles traveled southbound on Northwest 1st Street. The second motorcyclist suffered minor injuries. The investigation is ongoing. John Adcox on the Voice of Lincoln, 1499.3 KLIN.
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14: Partly to mostly cloudy today with a 30% chance of showers and thunderstorms. High temperature this afternoon in the low 80s. Tonight, partly to mostly cloudy with a low temperature in the mid-60s. Tuesday, partly to mostly cloudy with a 40% chance of showers and thunderstorms. Some storms may be severe, high in the mid-80s. From the 1011 Severe Weather Center, I'm meteorologist Brandon Rector.
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0: All right, welcome back into Clay and Buck. As is so often the case, we start the show, and I'm thinking we're going to be talking about traffic in the Strait of Hormuz a little bit, oil prices, Trump's move on beef, and we're actually diving into what has become the dominant online story, certainly. We have the South Carolina primary tomorrow, by the way. Still waiting for Darlene Graham to join us. We politely ask or politely request her to call in if she can. And Clay will be polite. There's a Mike Pence clip I want to play for you guys in a little bit. But I, in fairness, I think we all know, when you're asked, would you or would you not pardon Donald Trump when you were his vice president for 4 years, you can say yes, you can say no, but you can't say I haven't really thought about it or I haven't decided. And also go with, that's a hypothetical, I don't think I should answer the question. Well, that's what I mean. It's saying, you can't just say I'm not going to answer that. You can't do it.
28: The whole basis of running for any office is a hypothetical. You tell us what you would do if you are elected. That is the entire basis. We understand that you're not in office right now, but the entire basis is the hypothetical. And I don't have anything against Mike Pence. I think when you are unwilling to answer questions, and I get fired up about it. Now,
0: the good news is you did get to ask him three times and corner him, and I had to pull you off like the guy that's knocked the other guy out in a bar fight, but like needs to be told to stop. So yes, I remember this. I remember this quite well. Clay, I want to get to all the calls. I just want to note something else because I'll back to the Lindsey Clancy story here for a second. Now, it's really tough to know how much of this is just people, you know, Clay, I find myself increasingly using AI to find out if something is AI. One great thing about AI is fake quotes. You can check right away because they're so, I hate people circulating fake quotes. It's just, and it's a thing that bothers me because then it gets stuck in your, stuck in your mind and you misattribute it later. And that's no good. Always listen to Abraham Lincoln. Don't believe everything you read on the internet. So, There's fake stuff going around, but I try to look at the likelihood of something being entirely fake or not based on how prevalent it is. Clay, there are a lot of people online right now who are saying
1: that they are breaking off engagements, certainly breaking off dating relationships, men saying this about women when they find out their views on Lindsey Clancy. This has been something that I've been on the wrong side of, in the sense of, as a right winger in New York City, most of my life, I had women who, when I was a single man many, many years ago, now I'm in the dad and husband zone, but a long time ago, I had them call off dates because they saw what I said on CNN. I mean, that actually would happen to me, or they would find out that I was, anti-Obama. I lived in D.C. during the Obama era, Clay, for a few years. To be anti-Obama as a guy in D.C. was to want to have, like, no social life whatsoever, essentially. Or, you know, I'm exaggerating, but you get the idea. Now guys are breaking off. There's this guy online. I don't know if he's a real person, but here's just a quote, or here's a tweet. My brother, who's getting married in 2 weeks, sent the entire family and hers a group chat saying he's calling off the wedding because his fiance said she supported Lindsey Clancy on Friday. Is that just somebody who's wanting attention over me? I've seen a lot of this, though, Clay. Before we get to the calls, I will just say the premise of this, I do not disagree with. And I'm not somebody who says, oh, you can't be friends with people. I have Democrat friends. I have, you know, I have some friends who are all different political persuasions. I don't have any really close, like, super left-wing friends. I wouldn't say that. I think it's hard to trust somebody that's super left-wing, but I do have friends. Clay, if one of your boys came home, I know they're a little young now, if your boys came home and they were a few years older from college, let's say, and said, hey, Dad, I found the one, but she's a Lindsey Clancy supporter, wouldn't you be like, I think we have a problem?
28: Yes. Now, I would say also, young people are particularly susceptible to what they see on TikTok, to what they see on Instagram. I'm more troubled by the women who are moms already that are supporting Lindsey Clancy. If I was married to a woman and she was showing up every day at the Lindsey Clancy murder trial to cheer her as she drove by on her way to stand trial for killing her three children, I would definitely think, can I leave my kids at home with this woman? Because if you buy into this, and we'll take calls, a lot of these women are supporting her because they have had homicidal thoughts about their own children. And they are in some way connecting their homicidal thoughts with her. And so they are sympathetic to her. Maybe I'm wrong on this.
1: I will hope, I should say, that that's a little bit too far. Clay, there's a whole subset. I'm on TikTok more than you are. So let me give you.
28: I'm not on TikTok at all.
1: You don't know about the TikTok shuffle dances. You don't know about how much I've learned about cooking and dry fire practice with a handgun from TikTok. TikTok actually is great for a lot of things, but I am on TikTok a bit. But I'm a consumer. I don't post really on TikTok. I'm a consumer on TikTok. I just watch things. I don't really get involved. I don't post things myself. Like, you and I are on X all the time. I don't really do that on. There is a whole subset on TikTok of moms who act like they are enslaved on a slave ship in the Mediterranean in the 1500s, chained to an oar, and, you know, the moment they stop rowing, they're going to be thrown overboard. Like, this was a real thing for people a long time ago. They act like the worst, heaviest burden imaginable is to be a, believe it or not, even a stay-at-home mom. There are women
28: who post videos of themselves being frustrated by stay-at-home mom life.
1: Yes, and they just put these grievance, victimization, and grievance upon grievance online. And a lot of these other, it's just, honestly, it's just a selfish and loser mentality. It's just people who have convinced themselves. Everything is hard. You say this, and people go, "Being a mom is so hard." Yeah, being a dad is hard. Being a good human being is hard. Being a productive and reliable person who makes the right decisions, even when it's hard, is hard. Like, everyone, it's all about choose your hard, right? Whether you're willing to take on the challenges or not. Now, there are women who are putting videos, you know, TikToks and things online, too, who are like, being a mother is the most beautiful thing ever. And, you know, there's the whole trad wives movement and all this stuff. So that's there, too. But, Clay, there is this subset of, it's overwhelming, that you can tell, based on the septum piercings, the hair colors, and just sort of the general craziness in their eyes. Women who are moms, who are very left-wing, and all they do is complain about how terrible it is to be a mom, and how how it's unpaid labor and all this kind of weird feminist stuff that I guess they were taught in school. And it's a whole, so I think they look at Lindsay Clancy and they create some narrative in their heads of like, well, I could see how she would go so crazy. Cause like I have to watch the two kids and use the vacuum cleaner every day.
28: We'll take some calls. I wanted to read this. Do you know Peachy Keenan? I don't know her at all.
1: I've had her on pod. We should have her on the show. You want to have, that's not her real name, but we can have her on the show.
28: Okay. So I saw this tweet and I thought it was interesting as I was writing my column on this Lindsay Clancy thoughts. She asked, this is a couple of days ago, why are so many women so angry? They won. They got everything they wanted. Men have never been doing this badly. Women have never been doing this well. They make more. They have the majority of jobs. They're the majority of college graduates. UCLA undergrad is 60% female. They make more money, have much lower rates of suicide, addiction, and alcoholism, and live longer. They won. They took over all men-only spaces. They took over the Boy Scouts. They ended men's bathrooms. They can fly fighter planes and be in combat. Marriage is optional. Divorce is no fault. They win 99% of custody battles. They can control fertility at will, and they can't get drafted. We are all living in the female future they promised. This is one tweet.
1: She's brilliant. Yeah, she's right, by the way. She's a mother of four, I might add, so she knows what she's talking about.
28: I don't know anything at all about her. Again, I just saw this tweet over the weekend, and it just kind of struck me. So many of those women who are standing on the side of the road in their pink outfits cheering Lindsay Clancy, they've gotten everything they ever wanted, yet they're still so angry.
1: Clay, this generation, this is new. The generation now of women 30s and 40s in particular, which I would say roughly our peer group, they were hit the heaviest with a lot of the most pernicious lies of the feminist left. And they were the ones who were told, oh, just freeze your eggs and it'll be, I have a lot of friends who are going through this right now too. So I am quite familiar with what these realities are. It is not as easy as just you unfreeze your eggs. It's not a light switch. A lot of women find out that, oh, well, you know, they didn't thaw properly or there's some issue and now I can't have kids. And they thought the whole time that they were just going to be able to have kids. They've been told these things. Oh, I'll just wait. Until I'm in my late 30s, early 40s, and then I'll have kids. Biologically, it's a bad idea. So there's a lot of devastation out there for people. And I think, Clay, even women, this is just what I see online, and please don't call in right now and say, Buck, I'm a traditional stay-at-home mom, and I love my kids, and I love my life. Yeah, we know. You're with us. You listen to this show. You're on the team of sanity, decency, Christianity, godliness, and love. I mean, you're already on the team. But a lot of women, I think, Clay, who do have the more traditional female role are still very embittered because they're given these outside messages of you should have just been able to eat, pray, love your way through your 30s, make VP, and then maybe, you know, figure it out later. And they see that not understanding that that's actually not a better life and they wouldn't be happier. So there's a big mess out. Do we have any women callers right now?
28: We've got a ton of callers. I want to get to all of them when we come back. But let me hit Marcus in Arizona because he's got a question. I think it's a good one. Is this actually happening outside of social media or is this a false construct? Marcus, fire away.
2: Yeah, is it? I mean, if this was a neighbor down the street or even a mother in my life that I know, I'd have nothing to do with it. So is this just a social media creation that these people are showing up to show that they even care?
28: I mean, thank you for the
1: good point. It's a good point, actually. Clay, I think there's a lot of performative activism that social media. I've been to a lot of these, covered them. You know, these sort of lunatic left protests in the past. A lot of it is just so people can post a selfie at the cool thing for Mom Donnie or communism or whatever.
28: I will say, to me, thank you for the call, and I do think it's important. Sometimes social media is not reflective. I always try to see what are people doing in real life. If you have not watched the video, I mean, there's probably, 100, 150, 200 women in pink shirts standing on the side of the road cheering as she arrives for trial. If you're a sports fan like me, it looks, this is the way that it struck me that I couldn't stop thinking about it. It looks like the way college football fans cheer when the buses drive by to bring their favorite team to the game.
1: Yeah, that's there's no solemnity. You're making a very important point here. There's no, like, tears and prayers for Lindsey Clancy. May God, you know, find a place for her soul and forgiveness. It's not like that. It's go, Lindsey. You
28: yay,
1: go, girl. These
28: cheering
1: people are insane
28: for her like it's a football team arriving at the stadium for a big game. There is a deep sickness, I think, associated with this. And I think it's not just this, right? These people that are showing up to cheer for Lindsey Clancy are of a similar mind as the people who showed up to cheer for Luigi Mangione, that assassin, or celebrated on social media when Charlie Kirk got assassinated, or much less significantly but still connected to me, Buck, they're the same women who say men are just as much of women as women are. They should be able to play women's sports. Their brains, they're wrong empathetically on everything.
1: Everything. Yeah.
28: It's scary.
1: Well, this is a good time to talk to you about something that's actually incredibly uplifting and important, and I am honored, and this show is honored to be a part of, and that is saving tiny babies. Well, I guess all babies are tiny, but you know what I mean, babies in the womb, because that's what they are. They're just really small babies, and preborn is out there recognizing that there's now the abortion pill. There's abortion in so many states. Massachusetts just formally, same state where Lindsey Clancy, by the way, is getting cheered by lunatics, just formally said abortion all 9 months of a pregnancy is lawful. So that's what we're up against. And we've got to save as many babies and bring as many little smiling boys and girls into this world as we possibly can. That's where preborn comes in. It's an urgent mission. And they're doing it every day. And they're saving people. And they're saving the souls of people in the process. They need you. You are the pro-life community. You are the troops in this spiritual warfare. Can you please help preborn? They give mothers who come into their clinics a free ultrasound and then care and consideration and compassion. Say, have this baby. We will help you. Preborn will help you with this. You will not be alone. 80% of the moms who come into their clinics go, you know what? You're right. I'm going to have this baby. They don't go into an abortion clinic. They go to a preborn clinic. More than 80% of the time when that mother sees her baby through ultrasound, she chooses life. It costs preborn just $28 to do. If you can afford to, please consider a tax-deductible gift to preborn of just $28. That covers one ultrasound. $140 would help five mothers make a better decision. To donate, using your cell phone, dial #250, say the keyword baby. That's #250, say the keyword baby.
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28: Welcome back in, Clay and Buck. We're going to continue to take your calls. So many of you want to weigh in on this Lindsey Clancy mess. South Carolina primary tomorrow. Economic D-Day underway, as it has been described, against Iran. But let's go to Christelle in Mississippi.
13: Hey, Clay and Buck. Major dittos to you all. I just wanted to say I am straight Republican, raised Pentecostal in a good two-parent home, and I personally dealt with postpartum to where when she was about a week old, I was at an appointment, and a strong urge came over me to end me and my daughter's life because we were about to go to war, and it was going crazy in my head, and I didn't want to see her suffer. So what she did was wrong, but thank God I had the common sense to call my mom, and she immediately called my doctor, immediately got me on medicine, and they kept me in observation. I was scared of stairs because I was afraid I was going to, you know, throw us down the stairs.
28: Like, how long did, thank you for telling us this story, how long did that last for you?
13: A good month before the medicine kicked in.
28: And so you have how many children, now?
13: Just one, just her. She's my miracle baby.
28: And so, she's doing well and you're doing well?
13: Yes, sir. She's 9. I'm still taking my medicines. I'm scared to get off of it because it was literally like a split in my head. Like common sense was saying, Christelle, you'll go to hell for this. And the other side, well, you don't want to see her suffer. You don't want to see her suffer.
28: If you were on the jury, based on what you have seen from the Lindsey Clancy story, so far, would you find her not guilty based on your experience?
13: I would say if it's legit, I would say reason of insanity and mental institution for the rest of her life. But if I was her, once my medicine kicked in, put me under the bus. Don't put me under. Put me under the jail. I don't want to be a part of society.
28: Would you show up and cheer for her like these women have at the trial?
13: No, I would show up and pray for her.
28: Thank you for the call. We'll have more calls when we come back. Thanks for hanging with us here on Clay and Buck.
14: Speaking truth and having fun. Clay Travis and Buck Sexton.
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21: Record to run on. I'm Lisa Brady, Fox News. That's what Vice President J.D. Vance is pitching to midterm voters.
22: In just 18 months, we have seen an industrial renaissance all across the United States of America.
21: Visiting a manufacturing facility in Maine and aiming to counter Democrat messaging on affordability.
22: Our vision of America is that we want businesses and workers investing in their communities, investing in their homelands, and thriving together.
21: Vance also warning what's been accomplished could be undone. The vice president also noting that Maine borders Canada and saying what the Trump administration wants is a fair deal for cross-border trade. This is President Trump says cars, trucks, and steel imported from Canada will have tariffs increased to 50% beginning in January. The two countries accusing each other of derailing talks aimed at ending a trade dispute.
24: We did make some progress in recent weeks. In the end, that momentum reversed, and we could not accept what the U.S. had offered, nor could we give what they asked.
21: Canada's Prime Minister Mark Carney warning of dollar-for-dollar retaliation beginning next month.
25: U.S. Trade Representative Jamieson Greer, who is leading negotiations with his Canadian counterpart, blamed Canada for the breakdown, saying Ottawa demanded restrictions on U.S. wine, dairy, and auto imports.
21: Fox's Jared Halpern at the White House. Treasury Secretary Scott Bessent set to detail new sanctions on Iran.
29: He wrote this in the Financial Times today, quote, "Total financial isolation can obviate the need for American force. But Iran is standing firm. Its new security chief says they will strike their Gulf neighbors if they joined U.S. efforts to further isolate the country. And its Persian Gulf Strait Authority warns vessels violating its arrangements in Hormuz, they could be fined or confiscated."
21: Fox Business's Lauren Simonetti. Bessent describes economic D-Day as part of an endgame. 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
20: 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Here's John Adcox.
0: A Lincoln police captain has found herself on the other side of the law. Lancaster County Sheriff Terry Wagner says 49-year-old Mady McGuire and her partner, Mary Tobiasen, left their 2-year-old child inside a car with rolled-up windows as they fished at Pawnee Lake Sunday afternoon.
1: The investigation determined the 2-year-old child had been left in the van for a minimum of 28 minutes. The outside temperature was 78 degrees. Both women were cited for misdemeanor child abuse.
0: Wagner says McGuire was also legally drunk. More details at KLIN.com. Lincoln police have developed a new lead in the disappearance of Regina Boss, who was last seen leaving Dugan's Pub in downtown Lincoln in October of 2000. Captain Ben Miller says that lead prompted additional investigative work this July and August.
2: Investigators now have access to new technologies and forensic capabilities. Those advancements can provide new opportunities to examine information and evidence in ways that were not possible when those investigations began.
0: Miller says the results of the lead they received are not yet known. Lincoln police are continuing to investigate a deadly motorcycle collision in the Highlands neighborhood.
3: On Friday, August 21st at 7 p.m., LPD and emergency personnel were dispatched to the area of Northwest 1st Street and West Grand Drive on the report of a crash involving two motorcycles.
0: Lieutenant Jason Goodwin says a 33-year-old motorcyclist died at the hospital. The other one suffered minor injuries. Police ask anyone with information to call 402-441-6000. Another street closure today for the Project O Street improvements. 14th Street is closed between P and Q Streets through Thursday. Additional details on these stories and more are available online at KLIN.com. 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
31: Partly cloudy this Friday with a slight chance for showers and storms to be nearing our area this afternoon and evening. Highs today will be in the mid-80s with a west wind around 5 to 10 miles per hour. Tonight, partly cloudy to mostly cloudy with another chance at more showers and storms overnight and into Saturday morning with a low dropping to the mid-60s. From the 1011 Severe Weather Center, I'm meteorologist Jessica.
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0: Welcome back into Clay and Buck. So we've got calls and we've got talkbacks and so many things. Oh my, we haven't even gotten to... Well, we talked a little bit about the Iran situation. We have Scott Bessent, though, some of the economic stuff that Scott Bessent's talking about. Podcast listener Linda G, hit it.
1: This is my take on the Lindsay trial. 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
9: calling it Operation Economic Outcast. On Lisa Brady, Fox News. Treasury Secretary Scott Bessent just outlining new sanctions on Iran and secondary sanctions on countries and entities that aid the regime.
11: Every country has a defined timeline to shut down activities we have identified. If they do not take action, we will do so unilaterally through Treasury authorities.
9: Using money laundering as an example of help for Iran that has to stop.
11: Any entity that facilitates money laundering on behalf of Iran will be removed from the U.S. dollar system. The clock just started ticking.
9: He says President Trump is calling world leaders as part of a level setting, a setting of expectations with countries that may be impacted. Bessent declining to say which countries or to confirm timelines, but he's signaling U.S. patience is limited and that no one is above the reach of sanctions. Iran has already warned of seismic retaliation for the economic isolation campaign. Earlier, Iran's currency hit a record low. Vice President J.D. Vance says he thought the U.S. and Canada had a deal on trade, but that Canada made last-minute demands he calls unreasonable, and that the U.S. just wants a fair deal.
12: If you look at the amount of tariffs that have been applied, not just on Maine, but on a lot of our northern states that are doing cross-border trade with Canada, Canada and China have been the two worst countries when it comes to trade policy anywhere in the world. What a shame that is.
9: The vice president visiting a manufacturing facility in Maine ahead of the midterm elections. Canada's prime minister accusing U.S. negotiators of making demands Canada could not meet. He is vowing retaliation for higher tariffs as President Trump warns of another increase beginning January 1st. Multiple ICE sources just confirming to Fox more than 1,300 arrests of illegal immigrants over 2 weeks in Virginia and Maryland, including nearly 400 with criminal convictions or pending criminal charges. 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
10: 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Here's Tom Stanton.
13: Lincoln police are revisiting one of the department's longest-running missing persons investigations. Regina Boss was 40 years old when she was last seen leaving Dugan's Pub in downtown Lincoln in October of 2000.
14: LPD recently received a new lead, which prompted additional investigative work in the case in July and August. While the results of those efforts are not yet known, investigators continue to follow the information.
13: Captain Ben Miller says advances in technology and forensic capabilities have given investigators new ways to examine old evidence and information. A Lincoln police captain has found herself on the other side of the law. Lancaster County Sheriff Terry Wagner says 49-year-old Mady McGuire and her partner Mary Tobiason left their 2-year-old child inside a car with the rolled-up windows while they fished at Pawnee Lake yesterday afternoon.
15: The investigation determined the 2-year-old child had been left in the van for a minimum of 28 minutes. The outside temperature was 78 degrees. Both women were cited for misdemeanor child abuse.
13: Wagner says McGuire was also legally drunk. We have more details at KLIN.com. The 157th Nebraska State Fair gets underway this Friday at Finer Park in Grand Island.
16: We hope that we appeal to audiences and families of all ages. Kind of an end of summer tradition, and we only get 11 days to enjoy all the entertainment and the food and the livestock and competition.
13: Events include a tractor pull, ranch rodeo, and demolition derby, along with live music from more than 60 Nebraska bands and national acts, including Casey and the Sunshine Band, Hardy, and Home Free. Nebraska State Auditor Mike Foley says an examination of the state's aged and disabled waiver program found providers billing for questionable amounts of work. More on this and other stories at KLIN.com. 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
19: Partly cloudy this Friday with a slight chance for showers and storms to be nearing our area this afternoon and evening. Highs today will be in the mid-80s with a west wind around 5 to 10 miles per hour. Tonight, partly cloudy to mostly cloudy with another chance at more showers and storms overnight and into Saturday morning with a low dropping to the mid-60s. From the 1011 Severe Weather Center, I'm meteorologist Jessica.
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0: you with all the stuff we've got. There are concerns, by the way, about how much we have in the way of munitions to continue what we've already been doing. I mean, just running out of the bombs that we need to do some of these things on a continued basis. So that's, I think the Trump administration has moved quickly to address that, but that's something that has been discussed and publicly reported on. And I do know that. I mean, we do not have an endless supply of the munitions that we've been using to blow up various targets and things. So it's a rough spot we're in right now with this. They're telling us that it's economic D-Day. What are they going to tell us in a month when Iran's behavior hasn't changed? They haven't agreed to anything. I just want to know, what are we told then? I don't know. I wonder at this point. I just think a lot of people are looking around saying, hey, this is really supposed to be about fixing things here at home. And this administration, unfortunately, has had to spend a lot of its time and energy now trying to figure out how to reopen the Strait of Hormuz, which was open at the beginning of this year. So this is where we are right now. It's not where we really wanted to be in late August on that issue. Some other things are looking good, but I don't want people to think that we're unwilling to say, or certainly that I'm unwilling to say what the concerns are here with what this policy has been. I mean, Clay, we were on a call with the White House, a few months ago, and they were telling us a deal was imminent.
1: Yeah,
0: that's just reality. Months ago, 60 days ago, the deal is here. We're good. We've got them right where we want them.
1: We signed the deal 60 days ago, and Iran did not comply with any of the terms. So if you have an intransigent leadership that has no interest in responding to rational actors, what do you do? Some of you have dated people like this. You know, if you take it outside of geopolitics, some of you have been in particularly toxic
0: relationships. Some people have been married to people like this. I mean, it can be tough out there.
1: Some of you have been married to individuals like this. You behave in an eminently rational fashion, in your opinion, and the rationality does not ever take. And so Iran is not a rational actor. And so they respond, I think it's fair to say, to brute aggression and force. And if we're not willing to put boots on the ground, which does not appear that we are, how much more brute aggression and force can we bring to bear? I think that is a very challenging dynamic to try to reconcile as we come up on the midterms. What I would suggest, Buck, is we get some, if I were giving advice, I would say get some sort of ridiculous 90-day ceasefire and let that run through the midterms. And then make your decision immediately after the midterms about what you truly want to do to try to solve this issue. And unfortunately, I think you nailed it a while back when you said we're basically going to be in a mow the grass situation with Iran as long into the future as most of us can see, where we're trying to keep them from becoming like North Korea, a country that gets a nuclear weapon and then has to be taken very seriously, because they're a little bit like the person with the loaded gun who's just always waving it around in an open room. You don't know who's going to get shot. And so you have to, in some way, countenance the crazy because you don't want to get shot. I think that's kind of where we are if they ever end up with a nuke.
0: Yeah. Oil prices come and go, but a nuke is forever. And they know that. So that's the way that they are operating here. And you're asking me the question, which is the question, how do you fix the situation? I do not see a fix.
1: Really. Yeah, that's not good.
0: That's the real answer. And I think, unfortunately, a lot of people are saying, don't be negative. Trump's got this. Everything's awesome. I trust Trump in this one. Okay, we are heading into a midterm election, and there are people who do not take the opinion that everything Trump says is awesome and everything he does is perfect and brilliant, and they are not looking positively on the situation of Iran and oil prices and all the rest of it. And that's a challenge for us right now. I think the messaging needs to get better. Maybe Bessent's economic D-Day that he's talking about, we played the clip, maybe that changes the dynamic in a meaningful way. I would love that. I am hoping for that. Like I said, I am not betting on it. All right, I've got two questions for you, both related to the cell phone on your hand. 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

0: 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All borrowers must qualify. Advertisement, not a promise to make a loan. Steve in Spokane, what you got for us?
1: Hey, Clay, been listening to you ever since the days of Outkick on Sirius.
0: Thank you very much.
1: The morning that you were in Florida and you went over to the radio station and they weren't on and you spent the first half hour on your phone.
0: Buck, you and I were talking about this last week down in Palm Beach. Everybody who does radio has crazy stories. I was in Panama City Beach. My show started at 5 a.m. in the morning. There was supposed to be a guy at the iHeart Studios to let me in. And Steve in Spokane, you were listening. I had to do the first half hour on my radio show because the guy to let me in had not shown up.
1: Correct.
0: But anyway, hell of a radio show.
1: It was. I liked it. The reason I called is I have not heard anywhere on any news anywhere. We've been through this Clancy thing before with Andrea Yates. Except she killed five and she drowned them.
0: Was that in South Carolina, if I remember correctly, the mom who drove her car into the...
1: That was Susan Smith.
0: Oh, okay.
1: Andrea Yates did it down in Houston, playing postpartum, but she drowned all five of her kids. Ugh. And she's now halfway through her 40-year sentence.
0: Thank you for the call. Unfortunately, this has happened many different times. And I think the best solution is, in my mind, for murder of children, can we just do away, can we make it strict liability and do away with insanity defenses? If you murder children, there should not be an ability of, in my opinion, you shouldn't be able to argue that you were temporarily insane, even if that might sometimes be applicable. I want to tell you about our friends at the International Fellowship of Christians and Jews. They have done a tremendous job of taking care of so many people who need help in the Holy Land. I have seen the work that they do myself and the impact that it has. And unfortunately, anti-Semitism in America is at record highs. 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
6: News. I'm John Saucier. Treasury Secretary Scott Bessent announcing a new round of sanctions against Iran as the talks over reopening the Strait of Hormuz remain stalled. The Treasury Secretary claims no country that works with Iran will be able to avoid these sanctions.
7: The actions of Treasury and other agencies will tighten the noose and block every potential source of revenue that funds the IRGC and the evil Iranian regime.
6: Canadian Prime Minister Mark Carney, working on a trade agreement on U.S. tariffs, says while they were able to make some progress, talks ultimately fell apart due to demands of the United States.
4: We made progress. We did make some progress in recent weeks. In the end, that momentum reversed. And we could not accept what the U.S. had offered, nor could we give what they asked.
6: President Trump accusing Canada of ripping off the U.S. for years in a recent post on Truth Social. 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
8: Just after 4 o'clock yesterday afternoon,
9: deputies were detailed to a report of a young child locked in a van, crying and screaming with no adults around at Pawnee Lake.
8: Lancaster County Sheriff Terry Wagner.
9: A woman went to the van and removed a 2-year-old child prior to deputies' arrival. That woman was identified as off-duty LPD Captain Mady McGuire.
8: Wagner says the child was in the van for at least 25 minutes while McGuire and her partner went fishing. Both were cited for misdemeanor child abuse. More details at KLIN.com. Lincoln Parks and Recreation staff is conducting a prescribed burn from 2 until 4 this afternoon on about 20 acres near the Prairie Building at Pioneers Park Nature Center, trails north of the Nature Center, and the parking loop south of the Cunningham Schoolhouse will be closed until noon tomorrow. Pioneers Park Road and access to the Prairie Building will remain open, but residents should avoid the area during the project. For more on these and other stories, go to KLIN.com. 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
10: Partly cloudy this Friday with a slight chance for showers and storms to be nearing our area this afternoon and evening. Highs today will be in the mid-80s with a west wind around 5 to 10 miles per hour. Tonight, partly cloudy to mostly cloudy with another chance of more showers and storms overnight and into Saturday morning with a low dropping to the mid-60s. From the 1011 Severe Weather Center, I'm meteorologist Jessica.
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0: Socialism out there is not going too well. Two separate polls released this week show Seattle voters souring on the socialist mayor. Remember Katie Wilson? We've talked about her before, months into her first year in office, with one finding two-thirds disapproval of her job performance, another showing a vast majority of voters, including Democrats, wanted to resign or remove from the position. Damaging for the mayor, 60% said that she should resign or be removed from office. You know, what's happening is people are finding out everything that I've been telling you about socialism. And I don't care what name you call it, socialism, communism, statism, totalitarianism, New Green Dealism, it's all the same. And it's been tried many, many times before, and it always has the same results. And the results are you have unfulfilled promises, number one. Number two, you have more poverty than when you started. Number three, you end up at the end of this process emboldening and empowering a group of radicals that then have, you know, all this extra power. And in the name of false security, you give up your freedom. And it's just a matter of how much of your freedom you're willing to give up in the name of, you know, guaranteed government, you know, food and date night, daycare and daycare in general. I mean, your government run schools are doing so well. Pay more per capita per student than any other industrialized country with the worst results. Obamacare, not a single Obamacare promise was ever fulfilled. Not one. Zero. Zip. And yet people are buying into this. And again, over 250 DSA candidates elected since 2019. We've got over 40 on the ballot this year. You know, there was an interesting article on FoxNews.com. Modern capitalism is turning 250 years old. And now we need to remind Americans why it is important. You know, all of a sudden, these people are talking about capitalism as if it's a horrible system. Well, it's the greatest wealth creation system ever designed by man. It is in, you know, we're endowed by our creator. Natural rights. Rights come from God. They don't come from men. And, you know, and the whole premise behind freedom is this belief that if what I believed and know to be true is God created every man, woman, and child on the face of this earth, and with that freedom comes responsibility, and if children are given a good education and they are loved by parents, then whatever talent God put in the heart of that child, you know, will then be found and discovered by that child. That will lead to a happy, fulfilling life for that child. And in the process, in a free country, living under liberty and freedom, we don't talk about freedom. We don't teach freedom anymore. We indoctrinate kids into these radical socialist beliefs. Then the idea is they will bring that talent to fruition. And in the process, they will create goods and services that people want, need, and desire. They'll love doing what they're doing because they found their purpose in life. And they'll make money at it. Young people ask me all the time, well, you know, how do you figure out what to do with your life? I'm like, find what you love and then find a way to make money at it. You know, I knew I loved radio when I was a teenager and my parents were screaming at me to shut the radio off. But I loved radio. I listened to the pioneers of talk radio. I listened late into the night. My parents would come in screaming at me, telling me to shut the radio off. It wasn't TV they were telling me to shut off. No, the radio. And, you know, all these late night hosts from New York and Barry Farber, Barry Gray, John Troyer, your money man, you know, good guy radio on WMCA back in the day. I mean, it was insane. Rambling with Gambling on our station in New York, WOR. I mean, I listened to all of these guys. Bob Grant, later Rush Limbaugh, came on the scene. But when I got a chance to be behind a radio microphone, I did it for free for a couple of years. Then my first gig paid me 19 grand a year. Far less than I was making, but I was happy, and I loved doing it. Never thought I'd be successful at it. You make that possible by listening to the show every day. By the way, the woman charged with plotting to bomb New York State's Capitol was a recent convert, apparently to Islam, according to JustTheNews.com. Jessica Bowie is her name, from Albany, allegedly planned this to place this bomb in a DoorDash food delivery bag. And she had cased the Capitol building for weeks. I mean, the FBI has been crushing it under Cash Patel, just absolutely crushing it in a million different ways. And you got to give them credit. They don't get enough credit. You know, the lowest crime in since, what, 20, we've had in decades in this country under Donald Trump. Donald Trump gets no credit for anything. Maybe I'll just go through, you know, all the different successes that the legacy media will never report on you, even though this happens to be an important midterm election year, the most important in our lifetime. Listen, speaking of which, the president started the MAHA movement, which is health, wellness, fitness, nutrition, and longevity. All right. For most folks, they're just guessing their way through their health. 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
0: You know, I'm caring less about Hassan Piker. I mean, I know that I'll play later in the program. Charlie Kirk crushed him because, like a lot of these DSA, you know, young brats, mommy and daddy are pretty wealthy, and Charlie challenged him. Well, why don't we start with you? Why don't you give up your money? It's a great exchange. So I can care less. The only issue is, why would any candidate for the U.S. Senate or any other or congressional seat ever want this guy to campaign with them? That's the question in light of all the tape we have of this guy. Then we have El Sayed himself is under huge fire by saying, oh, so do we think that J.D. is taking Usha with him back in time to meet Papa or no? Talking about his Appalachian roots. So do we think J.D. is doing that? No. And then, you know, people online immediately jumped on him, saying that this Michigan Senate candidate, yeah, that sounds a little off the mark. And then, you know, turning to this John Ossoff playbook of attacking an aide to President Trump, a young woman who survived cancer. It's pretty pathetic.
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15: Fox News, I'm Tom Graham, Treasury Secretary Scott Bessent, detailing what he calls economic D-Day. He says the U.S. is imposing new sanctions on Iran with the goal of blocking Tehran's revenue sources.
16: Our objective is to sever every economic lifeline that sustains this tyrannical regime until Tehran stands alone.
15: Treasury Secretary giving countries trading with Iran a brief period to cut off those relationships. Hawaii feeling the impact of Tropical Depression Moki kicking up waves just south of the Big Island.
7: While it won't make a direct hit, it's still expected to bring heavy rain, flooding, and damaging winds. Moki comes just days after Hurricane Lala brushed by the Hawaiian Islands, dumping feet of rain. The Aloha State could see major rainfall through Monday.
15: Fox's Marianne Rafferty. 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
3: Trending from the KLIN newsroom.
13: A Lincoln police captain has found herself on the other side of the law. Lancaster County Sheriff Terry Wagner says 49-year-old Mady McGuire and her partner, Mary Tobiasen, left their 2-year-old child inside a car with the windows rolled up as they fished at Pawnee Lake yesterday afternoon.
17: The investigation determined the 2-year-old child had been left in the van for a minimum of 28 minutes. The outside temperature was 78 degrees. Both women were cited for misdemeanor child abuse.
13: McGuire has been placed on investigative suspension pending the outcome of an internal investigation. Visitors to this year's Nebraska State Fair will have plenty of opportunities to hear live music. Marketing Director Courtney Glock says there will be several concerts indoors, including Casey and the Sunshine Band.
18: And then we go outside, we have a free concert. Home Free will be on September 4th. We have Shine Down for Rock and Hardy for Country.
13: Glock says more than 60 Nebraska bands will be performing during the 11-day fair. Tom Stanton, KLIN News.
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19: Partly cloudy this Friday with a slight chance for showers and storms to be nearing our area this afternoon and evening. Highs today will be in the mid-80s with a west wind around 5 to 10 miles per hour. Tonight, partly cloudy to mostly cloudy with another chance of more showers and storms overnight and into Saturday morning with a low dropping to the mid-60s. From the 1011 Severe Weather Center, I'm meteorologist Jessica Blum.
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0: back to Iran, where they'll stand in show trials for crimes against the revolutionary regime. They work through criminal proxies. They actually work on, they've often tried to work through Mexican cartels, which is why the southern border is an absolutely critical national security issue. We can't let the Iranians infiltrate our country by sending operatives up Mexico, which they tried to do on a number of occasions. So the Secret Service is the best in the business. They're going to do what they need to do to protect the president and his family and people close. But we can't afford to let up because the Iranian assassination threat is dead serious.
1: All right, quick break. More with former Ambassador Nathan Sales on the other side. Then your call's coming up this Monday. 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Now, in some instances, somebody wants to kill you and your family. You have no other choice but the lethal option. But according to the FBI, last year we have statistics for 2022, that's 0.01% of the time. 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
1: Stocks kicking off the new trading week mixed on heightened Iran tensions. Treasury Secretary Scott Bessent unveiling what he called Operation Economic Outcast and issued fresh sanctions against the Iranian regime and its trading partners. The Dow advanced led by financial stocks. However, the tech-heavy Nasdaq fell amid tech weakness. AI worries are pressuring tech stocks ahead of NVIDIA's earnings release after the bell on Wednesday. Shares of NVIDIA declining for a seventh straight session and falling 3%. The chip sell-off extending from last week with memory and data storage stocks falling. However, the Magnificent Seven big cap tech stocks were mostly higher. The Dow winners, Visa, United Health Group, and Travelers. The Dow decliners, Caterpillar, NVIDIA, and IBM. The Dow up 140 points. The Nasdaq lower by 200. S&P 500 down 22. That's your Fox Business Report. I'm Hillary Barsky, invested in you.
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5: Lincoln police have developed a new lead in the disappearance of Regina Boss, who was last seen leaving Dugan's Pub in downtown Lincoln in October of 2000. Captain Ben Miller says that lead prompted additional investigative work in July and August.
6: Investigators now have access to new technologies and forensic capabilities. Those advancements can provide new opportunities to examine information and evidence in ways that were not possible when those investigations began.
5: Miller says the results of the lead they received are not yet known. A new statewide campaign is calling for more investment in Nebraska child care. Jessica Powell spoke at the launch of the Child Care Can campaign about the challenges of finding care for her twin daughters in smaller towns.
7: We decided we had to switch things up to help save on costs and allow our girls to start preschool. Now our childcare is a puzzle that we put together week by week.
5: Palace says families need affordable, consistent childcare if Nebraska wants to attract and keep young families. Tom Stanton, KLIN News.
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8: Partly cloudy this Friday with a slight chance for showers and storms to be nearing our area this afternoon and evening. Highs today will be in the mid-80s with a west wind around 5 to 10 miles per hour. Tonight, partly cloudy to mostly cloudy with another chance of more showers and storms overnight and into Saturday morning with a low dropping to the mid-60s. From the 1011 Severe Weather Center, I'm meteorologist Jessica Blum.
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6: Is ticking. I'm Lisa Brady, Fox News. That message from Treasury Secretary Scott Bessent saying the U.S. is putting countries and other entities on notice to cut economic ties with Iran or face financial consequences.
7: We are going to hold everyone accountable, and this is economic asphyxiation of this regime.
6: Iran remains defiant, warning any support for the new sanctions will be considered an act of war.
8: The Secretary of Iran's National Security Council writing today, quote, if the economic war continues, not a single drop of oil will be exported, neither through the Strait of Hormuz nor from anywhere in the Persian Gulf. But the pressure is beginning to tell in Iran. Inflation is skyrocketing. The availability of goods is dropping just as fast.
6: Fox's Jonathan Hunt in Tel Aviv. The U.S. Supreme Court just clearing the way for an executive order restricting mail-in voting. However, the decision appears to leave room for more challenges in court, with time running out to make changes ahead of the midterms. Closing arguments expected this week at the trial of Lindsey Clancy, the Massachusetts mom charged with murdering her three young children, the defense claiming postpartum psychosis.
9: Court ended for the day with one of the prosecution's final two experts, forensic psychologist Dr. Kirk Heilburn. Now, Dr. Kirk says after interviewing Lindsey Clancy and reviewing her records, he testified he does not believe Clancy killed her three children because a male voice commanded her. He noted experiencing a temporary auditory hallucination and never before or after is very, very rare. Instead, Dr. Heilburn testified he believes Clancy was attempting suicide and deliberately wanted to take her children with her.
6: Fox's Brian Yenes at the courthouse in Plymouth, where at one point today, the judge rejected a defense motion for a mistrial. 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
5: 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Here's John Adcox.
10: The Lancaster County Election Commission has certified that a petition seeking term limits for the Lincoln City Council has met the required signature threshold. Election Commissioner Todd Wilchin says his office reviewed more than 8,000 petition signatures. Of those, nearly 70% were found valid. The petition was submitted by Good Government Lincoln. A Lincoln police captain is under arrest and suspended. Lancaster County Sheriff Terry Wagner says 49-year-old Mady McGuire and her partner, Mary Tobiasen left their 2-year-old child inside a car with rolled up windows as they fished at Pawnee Lake Sunday afternoon.
11: Investigation determined the 2-year-old child had been left in the van for a minimum of 28 minutes. The outside temperature was 78 degrees. Both women were cited for misdemeanor child abuse.
10: Wagner says McGuire was also legally drunk. Lincoln police are revisiting one of the department's longest running missing person investigations. Regina Boss was 40 years old when she was last seen leaving Dugan's Pub in downtown Lincoln in October of 2000.
12: LPD recently received a new lead, which prompted additional investigative work in the case in July and August. While the results of those efforts are not yet known, investigators continue to follow the information.
10: Captain Ben Miller says advances in technology and forensics capabilities have given investigators new ways to examine old evidence and information. Nebraska business leaders say childcare is also a workforce issue. Mike Castling spoke at the launch of the Child Care Can campaign about the economic impact of inadequate childcare.
13: Nebraska businesses are already paying for it. We pay through absenteeism, lost productivity. We pay through turnover, the cost of recruiting and training new employees, and we pay when positions are unfilled.
10: Castling says inadequate childcare is estimated to cost Nebraska about $1.6 billion in lost labor costs. John Adcox, KLIN News.
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20: Partly cloudy this Friday with a slight chance for showers and storms to be nearing our area this afternoon and evening. Highs today will be in the mid-80s with a west wind around 5 to 10 miles per hour. Tonight, partly cloudy to mostly cloudy with another chance of more showers and storms overnight and into Saturday morning with a low dropping to the mid-60s. From the 1011 Severe Weather Center, I'm meteorologist Jessica Blum.
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1: Fox News, I'm Tom Graham. Nearly 90,000 people have been asked or ordered to leave their homes in Nevada. The so-called Hawk Fire continues to rage near Reno. Fox Weather's Max Gordon.
2: Dry conditions and strong winds fueled the fire. Officials say it was human caused, but wouldn't elaborate further as an investigation continues. Six people have been injured, three firefighters and three civilians.
1: A wildfire burning more than 15,000 acres so far. President Trump says his administration is taking steps to expand school choice as millions of students return to class.
3: The United States spends more money on education than any other country in the world by double, and our results should be better than they are.
1: Parents are eligible for a federal tax credit to cover tuition and other costs of private schools. Opponents, though, fear the money will be taken from traditional public schools. 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
0: Trending from the KLIN newsroom.
4: The Lancaster County Election Commission has completed its review of petition signatures for a proposed Lincoln City Council term limits charter amendment submitted by Good Government Nebraska.
5: They had 602 total pages. We processed 486 of them, and we were able to accept 5,628 signatures, which was more than enough to be valid.
4: Election Commissioner Todd Wilchin says the other two charter amendment petitions are being reviewed, changing election dates and the city's 3-mile extraterritorial jurisdiction. A new statewide campaign is pushing for changes to Nebraska's child care system. Executive Director of EduCare Lincoln, Quinton Brown, spoke at the launch of Child Care Can about the financial pressure facing providers.
6: Across Nebraska, the problem is fundamentally the same. Providers cannot afford to earn less, and families cannot afford to pay more.
4: Brown says staffing, food, insurance, and other costs are making it difficult for providers to sustain their businesses. We have more details at KLIN.com. John Adcox, KLIN News.
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7: Partly cloudy this Friday with a slight chance for showers and storms to be nearing our area this afternoon and evening. Highs today will be in the mid-80s with a west wind around 5 to 10 miles per hour. Tonight, partly cloudy to mostly cloudy with another chance at more showers and storms overnight and into Saturday morning with a low dropping to the mid-60s. From the 1011 Severe Weather Center, I'm meteorologist Jessica Blum.
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0: That's going to wrap things up for today. Hannity tonight, 9 Eastern on the Fox News Channel. We are loaded up. All right. Radicalism, socialism, you know, speaking to people on the street is very entertaining and fun. Brianna Lyman will do that. Tim Scott will join us today. Senator, South Carolina, Reince Priebus, Riley Gaines, Nancy Grace will join us. I'm telling you, this Lindsey Clancy case, it's not a slam dunk. I'm telling you, there's going to be a twist in this that nobody expects. Mark my words. Don't get your hopes up. Anyway, all coming up tonight, 9 Eastern, Hannity on Fox. We'll see you tonight. Set your DVR. Back here tomorrow. Thank you for making this show possible. Now, we all see the rise of anti-Semitism worldwide. It's continuing to happen every single day. The people of Israel, they continue to pay the price. The threat to Jewish communities is almost nonstop. Many Jewish families are living with fear simply because of their faith. Synagogues, schools, community centers now are strengthening security as hatred spreads far beyond the headlines. Now, thankfully, our friends at the International Fellowship of Christians and Jews, they are working every day in Israel and around the world, providing security, emergency assistance, humanitarian assistance, food, critical care for the elderly. 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
2: Good afternoon. We'll start Time Saver Traffic in the area of 33rd and O Street, just east of 33rd Street. A stalled vehicle slowing traffic and reports of an accident in the 3200 block of O Street. 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
1: 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Is Lincoln's 24-hour source for news, weather, and traffic. 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
6: A proposed Lincoln City Council term limits amendment is moving forward after the Lancaster County Election Commission completed its review of petition signatures. Commissioner Todd Wilchin tells KLIN News his office reviewed 486 of the 602 petition pages submitted to the city, and nearly 70% were found valid.
7: So we have the two remaining that we'll continue to process this week and into next week if we need to. The changing of election date, as well as consent of the governed involving the 3-mile extraterritorial jurisdiction.
6: Just after 4 o'clock yesterday afternoon,
8: deputies were detailed to a report of a young child locked in a van, crying and screaming with no adults around at Pawnee Lake.
6: Sheriff Terry Wagner says
8: a woman went to the van and removed a 2-year-old child prior to deputies' arrival. That woman was identified as off-duty LPD Captain Mady McGuire.
6: Wagner says McGuire and 49-year-old Mary Tobiasen are the parents of the child who was in the van for at least 25 minutes. McGuire has been suspended pending an internal investigation. Lincoln police have developed a new lead in the disappearance of Regina Boss, who was last seen leaving Dugan's Pub in downtown Lincoln in October of 2000. Captain Ben Miller says that lead prompted additional investigative work the past 2 months.
5: Investigators now have access to new technologies and forensic capabilities. Those advancements can provide new opportunities to examine information and evidence in ways that were not possible when those investigations began.
6: Miller says the results of that lead that they received are not yet known. A 33-year-old motorcyclist died following a crash Friday night in Northwest Lincoln.
9: The preliminary investigation determined that two motorcycles were driving southbound on Northwest 1st near West Grand Drive when they were involved in a collision.
6: LPD Lieutenant Jason Goodwin says the critically injured motorcyclist died at the hospital. The other one suffered minor injuries. The crash remains under investigation. A new statewide campaign is calling for more investment in Nebraska child care. Jessica Pallas spoke at the launch of Child Care Can campaign about the challenge of finding care for her twin daughters in smaller towns.
10: We decided we had to switch things up to help save on costs and allow our girls to start preschool. Now our child care is a puzzle that we put together week by week.
6: Pallas says families need affordable, consistent child care if Nebraska wants to attract and keep young families. Music will be a major part of this year's Nebraska State Fair, which opens Friday at Fauner Park in Grand Island.
11: More than 60 Nebraska bands are featured out here across the 11 days. So no matter where you go across the fairgrounds, you're going to hear some sort of music or see some sort of Nebraska art.
6: Marketing director Courtney Glock says several national bands will also be performing, including KC and the Sunshine Band, Home Free, Hardy, and Shinedown. The Nebraska State Fair runs through September 7th. John Adcox, KLIN News.
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12: Partly to mostly cloudy skies expected into your Friday evening here in the capital city. Look for temperatures to cool back into the lower to middle 70s by 10 o'clock tonight. Expected to be a humid evening as well, with dew points hanging out around 70. We will see a chance for maybe some isolated to scattered showers and thunderstorms moving through the area through your Friday evening, with an isolated strong to severe storm possible. Likely better chances during the overnight hours. From the 1011 Severe Weather Center, I'm meteorologist Bill Rentschler.
13: All right, thank you very much, Bill. Jack Mitchell here for Rubidoux. 455 West South Street. Just go, keep going on south, keep going west. Yeah, past Tina's Cafe, you pass Sawyer Snell, you pass German Field, about a half mile further, maybe not even that. And then you're going to see up on the left, Rubidoux. Maybe you were out there on Saturday, because there was a huge group out there Saturday for their customer appreciation event. And hopefully maybe you got out there at that time to see it. But if you still haven't yet, great time to get there, especially with football season coming up. You want to be ready. I want to be ready on Saturdays to have the game food ready and make sure you got everything that you need to do all of that, whether it's the actual stuff you're consuming, sauces, marinades, rubs, all of that. Maybe it's the pellets, wood chips, one of those things. Or maybe it's the accessories, the tools, whatever you might need to be in the right place. This is the week to do it, because we're starting to get really close to football season. So check them out at Rubidoux, 455 West South Street here in the capital city. Don't forget to tell them Jack sent you.
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2: As we get into the heart of our drive time, no new accidents or major delays. Do watch for slowdowns on O Street just east of 33rd. An earlier stalled vehicle may still be slowing traffic, in addition to the work at 40th and O Street. Lane restrictions for water main work. Several construction projects, a couple to keep in mind. South 70th and Nebraska Parkway, lane restrictions in all directions for turn lane construction. South 56th and Old Cheney Road, lane restrictions for traffic signal work. If you see a trouble spot, call the traffic hotline, 402-479-1414. That's another check of your time saver traffic.
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13: All right, here we go. Another week, 506, August 24th. 81 degrees in the capital city. Sunny skies as well. Nice temperatures, nice humidity out there. The run of 80s continues. The next 90 in the forecast. We now have one on Saturday. this streak of could reach 2 weeks or more where we've not hit 90 degrees in August. So another week to enjoy that weather. Got a good show for you today. We're going to go whip around the full way today. And so many things happening even right up to the minute that we started the show. We got petition news. Yes, we do have petition news. We've also got yet another court hearing related to the Senate race that went down today. Tell you about that as well. Another data center looking at the area. We'll tell you who's behind it. You might be very surprised by that. Might get you to raise your eyebrows if that's how you react to surprising things. An early start for something in Huskers athletics. We didn't think we were going to get for a while. We're going to get it sooner than we thought as well. And we're going to start today with a huge piece of news on a long time case Lincoln Police have been working on. So that's what we're going to get in today on the Whip Around Sports at the bottom of the hour. And we start Fantasy Huskers as well. Every week you will have a chance, if you play Fantasy Huskers, by texting in keywords to win a $100 prize pack, 50 of it to Arubidoo, which you just heard me talking about, and 50 bucks of it from the University Bookstore. So you can get your gear and grill. Ooh, I like that. Gear and grill together for the football season by winning Fantasy Huskers. So we've got a volleyball-related question this week. We're starting on week zero, I guess, leading up to week zero. So we already have that chance. So be listening for your keyword and then text it in. We'll do it in the afternoons at 5:30, mornings a little bit after 6:30, just like we did during preseason Fantasy Huskers as well. So with that said, let's get the show started on today's Whip Around.
1: 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It's time for the Whip Around on Drive Time Lincoln.
13: Well, for me, and because it happened when I was in my young adult years living back in Lincoln, the case of Gina Boss has been one that is always front and center in my mind when I hear about a missing persons case. This was a case that has been unsolved for now over 25 years, I believe. And I remember going to the Hy-Vee out there on North 48th Street. And they had, that's where I got my groceries when I lived on East Campus. And they had pictures all over the windows there. And a lot, it felt like everywhere you went, there were pictures. I've seen him so many times, I would recognize her, I feel like. Well, the news today is that the police are now investigating and chasing a new lead in this disappearance of Regina Boss. And she would be 66 years old this year. And she had this abrupt vanishing case. If you don't know about it, she was basically doing like an open mic night, at Dugan's Pub downtown. This was in the fall of 2000, and went missing. Friends and police discovered it was a Saturn that she was driving. It was still across from Dugan's, had the trunk popped open, guitar just like a few inches, and had guitar and the sheet music still inside. So it was like she put them back after her performance there. It was early morning hours. And so they chased so many different leads and reports. There were over 1,000 case reports over the years. And, you know, I remember she worked at Kinko's, talked about that. And her sister, Janelle Rapp, has founded a national advocacy organization now called Gina for Missing Persons. She helped establish Nebraska Missing Persons Today. Also launched a nationwide Squeaky Wheel Tour, which is organized musicians across the country to add to profile cold cases during performances as well. And so, man, what a dedicated sister that's done all that. We're not hearing a lot about exactly what the break is, as you would expect in a criminal investigation like that. Things are fairly tight-lipped with this. But they are saying that it's I mean, it basically has to do with the availability of new technology now. Forensics, and I don't know specifically if it's DNA related, digital related, anything like that, but we've seen this before with other cases. When you've got some new technology available, you can go back on some of these old cases, and I mean, boy, and some, not necessarily here, but they've even gone as far as exhuming bodies and things like that. So maybe after years and years and years, several of them where this case was being actively investigated by police, you may have something new in this one. So the sad story of Tyler Goodrich when he was missing, you remember, and like that was I kept thinking back to the Gina Boss case, and you'd see all the signs everywhere for Tyler, and and it was the same thing with her for that time. And then it just, I was kind of like, did anything ever happen with that? Maybe now. We'll see. All right, moving on. Oh, I wanted to touch on this story too.

something new now, and they want to find out if he was either never there or something that places him out there. And said there's only two ways they're going to stop searching: if they find him or if the family asks the group to stop. So this is no detail again on what maybe the new leads that they have are on this. And La Vista Police, they've got no new leads at all on the investigation. Another one where it was just like, did that just end up being a missing persons case? I believe he was walking to school, I think, or it was something like that. I don't remember all the details of it now, but it was just a horrendous story with the 11-year-old boy and the family just desperately looking for him after all that time. So hopefully, again, maybe some answers will come with this one, too. All right, moving on. Oh, man, and then we have this story today. A Lincoln police captain placed on investigative suspension and cited for child abuse after allegedly leaving her 2-year-old locked in a van while fishing at Pawnee Lake. So this happened on Sunday. Allegedly, Lancaster County Sheriff's deputies responded to witnesses who said, hey, there is a 2-year-old child screaming inside of that van. It's locked. It's not running. The windows are up. We don't know what to do with this. So the deputies came out to Pawnee Lake. And by the time they had gotten there, the mother, who is the off-duty Lincoln police captain, she retrieved the child from the vehicle, and deputies made contact with her and her partner, who were a few hundred feet away, evidently, from the van. County Sheriff's Office is estimating that the child was left unattended in the car for 25 to 28 minutes. It was 78 degrees that afternoon. The other thing that the law enforcement information contained was that a preliminary breath test on the scene revealed she had a blood alcohol concentration of 0.108. So they were cited, both the McGuire, who is the police captain, and Tobiasen were both cited and put on immediate investigative suspension, like I said, and they're going to have an internal affairs probe on that. No injuries for the toddler, and they also have some video footage that they're reviewing with this as well. Verapart McGuire, 28-year veteran of LPD, joined the force in June 1998, became captain in 2015. Command duties, also served as the department's public LGBTQ liaison as well. And so the county sheriff will handle the criminal child abuse part of it. LPD Internal Affairs does the administrative review on this to determine if there was, in addition to the potential of criminal conduct, if the departmental conduct was violated, or fitness for duty, or those sorts of things as well. So, yeah. Not much to say about that when you don't know what happened. But standard misdemeanor child abuse can often result in like a field citation and release rather than immediate custodial booking if the child is uninjured and safe. If you're wondering why she wouldn't have been booked in this situation, that if it's a misdemeanor, no injury, they will do that in some cases. So there you go. Next on the list today, I told you it took a while to get to the petition news, but we do have it. And how about good government Lincoln? Good government! They got the signatures, they turned them in, and it turns out they got enough, according to the Lancaster County Election Commissioner, who confirmed today. They needed 5,480. They turned in 8,082. The valid number of them, according to the election commissioner, remember they needed 5,480, 5,628. Wow.

0: They got it by 148 signatures. Wow. So they had another 2,500. Almost a third of the signatures were bad.
1: Yeah.
0: I forgot what we said. What did we say like a good percentage was? We looked up some of the, like the industry standards. Yeah. I can't remember what the number was. Mm-hmm. Can't remember. I think it was above two-thirds, though.
1: Yeah. It's not like baseball batting average.
0: So now what? Well, assuming there isn't some kind of a challenge or like a recount, I don't even know if that's in the cards or possible at all. But what I do know is that traditionally, if you've got a city-related petition, they go through the city council process of putting them on the ballot for certification of the ballot. And that would traditionally take two city council meetings. Well, the certification deadline is a week from tomorrow, September 1st. There is a single city council meeting on Monday, the 30th. And so, now, if anything, watching this election season, maybe all of you have gotten to the same point I have, where you try and look at how someone's going to try and game the system, or do what they can to stack everything in their favor. And so, if the city and the administration wanted to make this a lot more difficult, they would, and maybe they will say, well, it's got to have two city council meetings. We only have one scheduled.
1: Mm-hmm.
0: They missed the time that they needed to actually get this done.
1: Yep.
0: The city has not said that yet, but listen, would it surprise anyone at this point if that is what is next in this whole thing? And since, now this is interesting, and I don't know exactly what it was that persuaded the Attorney General to get involved, but he did, publishing a legal opinion today that said the Constitution grants city officials a strict ministerial duty to place qualifying petitions before voters without administrative discretion to block them. Well, so what does that mean exactly? Says they have no discretion to establish or implement any procedure that would cause an otherwise compliant charter amendment petition to be excluded from the ballot. No discretion? Establish or implement any procedure. So the city would argue, well, it's not using our discretion. We're not judging it on the merits. It's the procedure. So I don't think they'll say that. Establish or implement any procedure. Does that mean establish or implement a new procedure? Does that mean that any existing procedures would cause an otherwise compliant charter amendment? What if you filed it at 11:59 on August 31st.
1: Yeah.
0: Or 4:59 or whatever it is. Like, where's the line exactly? Oh, I did see, I read this and I had already forgot about it. I said I didn't know for sure where it came from. The opinion, the Journal Star article had this. Lincoln Senator Bo Ballard had requested the opinion. And he was the one who was pushing for one of the three now petition issues in the legislature that was about the extraterritorial voting rights, and failed in the legislature, and so that was revived as a charter amendment now. So now this is just the term limit one, though. There were three of them, okay? This is just the term limit one. So I assume that means the other two the changing the elections to the fall and the extraterritorial are both still being reviewed. Because I believe, if I recall, they were all turned in by good government. And so probably being counted as, or not counted, but evaluated as we speak right now. And I would assume the argument from good government will be, well, as long as the county election office gives you the okay before Monday night,
1: yeah,
0: should be fine, right? Ministerial duty, rubber stamp it, put it on the ballot. It would be something if, you know, they got one of them counted, but not the other two. And the city council term limits, arguably the least controversial of the three.
1: Yeah.
0: That's, I mean, that's very subjective. I would argue in terms, in rating them in terms of controversial nature, number one is the moving the elections to the fall, but especially the part that would make the next mayoral term very short. Number two, which, by the way, I think they might be able to have an easier time passing it if they worked around that a little bit, but nonetheless. Number two, I think, is the extraterritorial voting. I think number three is the city council term limits. There's probably people who didn't know there weren't term limits on the city council.
1: Right.
0: I'm going to guess. So, that's the latest. Let's get one more bit of news from the election world. Still not resolved whether or not the Democrats have to put someone on the ballot. Now, this weekend, the Democratic Party's Central Committee in Nebraska met and formally decided for their part of it that they're not going to put anyone on the ballot. There was one exception taken to that. We discussed it pretty extensively, but it's the people who look to be connected to the Working People's Party. Okay? That said, there's still a court case pending where a legal attempt is afoot to force them to pick a nominee for this. And there was a hearing on that, final arguments heard today for that, and the Attorney General's office weighed in for the first time. And you remember I was saying, I wonder what the Attorney General's office is going to say about this. Is it going to be simply defending the Secretary of State, or is it going to be arguing one way or the other on the issue for this? Well, you had the Attorney General's office enter into this, and he said the state has a strong interest, the attorney that did it for the Attorney General's office, a strong interest in ensuring the integrity of the ballot and that there isn't a stalking horse system or a means by which someone runs the primary to clear the field. If the Nebraska Democratic Party wants to endorse an independent candidate like Dan Osborne, it's free to do so. What he said they couldn't do was participate in the primary, then choose not to replace a candidate who later drops out. So, they weren't going to run a candidate, though.
1: Mm-hmm.
0: And then a candidate came in. You know by now. Who's the plaintiff in this case?
1: Yes.
0: Yeah, and the attorney for the Democratic Party said, well, we had the primary forced on us here. So this is the whole argument there. I continue to think outside of that part of the argument, a judge, I think, will be reluctant to have the remedy in the case be requiring a party or a person, essentially, to run, compelling someone to run for office.
1: Yeah.
0: Compelling a party to run someone for office. I don't know how you do that exactly. So there you go. That's the latest there. It is now in the judge's hands, who probably needs to make a decision on this pretty quickly. Pretty quickly. Because then I assume it'll get appealed, too.
1: Of course.
0: Maybe straight up to the Supreme Court. once again, like we had with the other pending case on this exact race, that waiting for a decision from the Supreme Court on. All right, with that, we will grab a break. It's 529, 81 degrees in the capital city. 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
2: 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Here's Sports Director Nate Rohr.
5: The middle of Nebraska's defense will be anchored by a couple of transfers this year, as Owen Chambliss, who came in from San Diego State, and Dexter Foster, who transferred in from Oregon State, are two of the leading candidates to play the two linebacker spots for Nebraska. Linebackers coach Rob Dvoracek says Chambliss brings a wealth of experience and knowledge to his linebacker role.
6: It's been awesome. Owen is a mature young man, obviously knows the system really well. Great addition to the room. Just a really good guy to be around. He's a football guy, loves football, always studying tape, changed his body a ton since he's gotten here from a year ago. Great competitor, great leader among the room. Great addition. It's been awesome to have him.
5: Dvoracek also sees Foster as an important part of this year's defense.
6: It's been awesome. Owen is a mature young man, obviously knows the system really well. Great addition to the room. Just a really good guy to be around. He's a football guy, loves football, always studying tape, changed his body a ton since he's gotten here from a year ago. Great competitor, great leader among the room, great addition. It's been awesome to have him.
5: The Huskers practice today in the Hawks Championship Center and on the gas practice fields as they come down the stretch of the second week of preseason camp. Meanwhile, the high school football season begins in Lincoln tonight, kicking off at 7 at Seacrest Field. Lincoln Northwest will take on Standing Bear, both those teams now in Class A. Also action out at Haymarket Park tonight in American Association Baseball. The Salt Dogs take on Fargo Moorhead after the Dogs had a rough series this past week in Kansas City. In Major League Baseball today, starting here in just a few minutes, the Cardinals are at the Phillies. Starting at 7:10, the Tigers are at the Royals. The Rockies host the Guardians at 7:40. At 8:40, the Twins are at the Padres. And at 9:10, the Cubs head out to Seattle to take on the Mariners. Stick around for Sports Nightly tonight after Drive Time Lincoln, right here on the Voice of Lincoln, 1499.3 KLIN.
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0: Yeah, I haven't even looked at the text line, but I heard it too. Mm-hmm. I heard it too. I said something. I heard it. So we'll figure that out. Apologize for that. But it is time to play Fantasy Huskers week number one, where we are going to be looking every week for someone to give away a $100 prize pack to. Half of it coming from Rubidoux, $50 gift card from Rubidoux, another half coming from the University Bookstore. So I call it Grilling and Gear. And every week we will give the winning picker that $100 gift card package. But to be the picker, you've got to send in the keyword. More times to send in the keyword, better chance that you do of becoming one of those pickers. So the keyword today is redout. You can do it all one word or two words, whatever you prefer. They both work. Redout, R-A-D-O-U-T. And we will be asking you the question, if you do get to make the selection, what will be the fewest amount of points scored by one team in any of the first four sets of the Nebraska-Texas volleyball match on Sunday? So when I say it that way, it sounds more difficult than it is. What's going to be the biggest blowout set in that match? And what's the score, the low score, going to be? The team that loses that set. Not counting the fifth, because the fifth is not, as we had pointed out to us very astutely, fifth does not have 25 points, and it only goes up to 15. So we won't count the fifth set. It's got to be the fourth, so it's apples to apples on this whole thing. We already did have one guess in. Oh, and by the way, if there would be a tie, we're going to go with the lower number wins. It doesn't mean Price is Right's rule for everything, but if there's a tie, the lower number is going to win. Nicole put the first one in. She went pretty low. She went 14. Wow. I don't know if that'll, well, it almost can't be the lowest. I guess it could. I guess it could be if every game went into quote unquote overtime, it could go up to infinity in theory. So, but she'll take 14. And now what do you pick if you get it? If you get selected for the number two pick, we'll give you a text. We'll ask you that question. You can tell us how many points. Now, I assume this will be Texas. They already lost a match. They're playing tonight, too. Playing Marquette tonight. And, I mean, while it's always enjoyable for Texas to lose, you're kind of like, I mean, the one versus two doesn't quite have the luster if Texas is 1-1, let alone 0-2. So, hopefully they'll get a win tonight and keep the strength of schedule up for that match, which is funny to even say. All right, we'll grab a break right now. It's 5:35. 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
13: Partly to mostly cloudy skies expected into your Friday evening here in the capital city. Look for temperatures to cool back into the lower to middle 70s by 10 o'clock tonight. Expected to be a humid evening as well, with dew points hanging out around 70. We will see a chance for maybe some isolated to scattered showers and thunderstorms moving through the area through your Friday evening, with an isolated strong to severe storm possible. Likely better chances during the overnight hours. From the 1011 Severe Weather Center, I'm meteorologist Bill Rentschler.
0: All right, thank you very much, Bill. Jack Mitchell here for Hunt Irrigation. Now, I'll be honest, I haven't been running the sprinklers a lot lately, but when I say I haven't been running them, it's not me. I don't do anything. The sprinklers themselves know not to run because we've had a lot of rain lately. We've got rain in the forecast as well, or have had rain in the forecast, and that's the beauty of it. It used to be that I would have to manually go to the thing I had on my wall, the controller I had on my wall with my old system, and stop it there. Now it is so much more advanced than the last system that I had. Not only can I use my phone to do any of it manually, but it does it for me. Like I said, it'll sense if it's got moisture in the soil, how much that it needs. It'll sense if it is currently raining while it's sprinkling, it'll stop. It'll also look ahead at the forecast and update that forecast. And if there is rain likely in the forecast, it'll also adjust its watering schedule based on that. I had no idea that there was that level of complexity to the whole system that, in the end, on my side, looks very simple. And all it is, hey, the sprinkler knows. The sprinkler knows whether to water or not, and you don't end up wasting water. You don't end up being the one in the neighborhood who's got the sprinkler running when it's raining out there, and you end up with a great-looking lawn with exactly the amount of water that it needs. If you are interested, hey, give Hunt a call. 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Jeremy and his team do a great job. Their systems are great, but their service is great, too. 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
10: Wrapping up our traffic reports, no new accidents or major delays, a few volume slowdowns, and we do have several construction projects. We'll want to keep in mind South 84th, Van Dorn to South Street, southbound lane closure for a paving project, I-180 from Superior to about Sun Valley, north and southbound lane closures for bridge replacement, and work continues on Cornhusker, 35th to Havelock. Lane closures, lane shifts, and some head-to-head traffic for paving repairs. Do use caution with our bright sunset. Visibility can be a challenge. Keeping you moving with Time Saver Traffic, I'm Chris Lofgren.
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0: Hi, welcome back. 81 degrees in the capital city. Nice out there. All right, let's get back. I was thinking there's something else to say about that, but usually I kind of comment on the weather. There's nothing else to say. There's just not. I just have no other. It's pretty nice out there, and not going to rain for a while anyway. Not tonight. Maybe tomorrow morning. Looks like we do have a chance tomorrow morning, tomorrow afternoon of some rain there. But in any case, since I'm not saying anything, let's go to the rest of the whip around. All right, next on the list. This is a little bit of a preview, shall we say, of something that we've got on the show tomorrow. We're going to talk to Andrew Wegley of Flatwater Free Press, formerly of the Lincoln Journal Star. We had him on the show in the past when he was working for the Journal Star. I don't know if we've had him on since he's been with Flatwater Free Press yet or not. But regardless, he has quite a story that hasn't been quite out front as some of the other maybe big news stories that the traditional media outlets have been covering. This one's wild. So Wegley has this story, and I'm going to let him get into the full details of this, and he can explain it better. But the gist of it is that Osborne staffers, according to Andrew's reporting, Dan Osborne staffers, of course, attempted to essentially infiltrate the Marijuana Now party and end it. kind of like a catch and kill, I guess. So the story that Wegley has, Andrew Wegley has, I shouldn't just call him by his last name, Andrew Wegley has, is that in April of 2024, the two Osborne staffers that he names, two campaign volunteers and three close political allies joined the Legal Marijuana Now Party executive board as vice presidents and didn't reveal their ties to Osborne. Which makes me wonder, how hard is it to become a vice president yeah. in that scenario? And the hope was doing what happened in 2024, which was that you had an Osborne proxy essentially win the Marijuana Party nomination and withdraw. you know, Cindy Burbank style, right? Leaving the party board having pact with allies to refuse to nominate a replacement. What the Democrats are doing right now. Then they thought, well, you know, we can do even better than that. What if we went ahead and just got rid of the party? One of the Osborne volunteers, eight others submitted sworn affidavits to the Nebraska Secretary of State seeking to formally dissolve the party. It failed when the party chair proved that the party had ousted nine rogue vice presidents 2 days prior. And so Evnen's office ruled that they lacked legal authority. Now, I don't know if any of that was ever put out. I don't recall seeing it. Obviously, Andrew was able to find out about it, or maybe it is buried somewhere in public record, but I didn't know that. And then you've got, he talks about this PAC, the Common Defense Action Fund, who put $420,000. Are you serious? Across digital and print ads, boosting Cindy Burbank and Mike Marvin of the Marijuana Now Party, but also was funneling money into Osborne's Working Class Heroes Fund, PAC. And so when Burbank and Marvin filed for their Senate primaries 15 minutes apart, remember what happened? Remember what, like, trying to figure out what on earth could have been the situation while she was paying his state filing fee? Well, I think Andrew might have just figured it out. And now Mike Marvin has suspended his campaign on August 21st. That was just, we talked about it on Friday's show. It said because of health issues. He's still going to be on the ballot, but he suspended his campaign. And this is then has led to two new political parties that look like they're going to be putting candidates on there as well. Wow. They are, I mean, the amount of work they're doing for I don't know how many votes. And I mean, this and everything. I forgot the number. I had it earlier. The number of people that are registered in the Legal Marijuana Now party. I want to say, now, this is me just going off memory, that it was a little over 10,000. I could be wrong on that, though. Okay. And I guess, in theory, anyone from any party could vote for the Legal Marijuana Now candidate, and that would be someone who's second choice. But what this is basically doing is, all of these things are doing is basically allowing ranked choice voting, is what it's doing. Because they're trying to take people whose second choice would be Osborne or Ricketts, in some cases, and put a first choice, make sure there's a first choice that exists. Or take that first choice away so it doesn't exist. So you go to number two, which would be these are the voters we're talking about in this situation. How many of them are there? I don't know.
1: Mm-hmm.
0: Not many. Not many, because most of them's first choice. You're not going to have a lot of people whose first choice would be whoever ends up running in the Working People's Party or the America First Party or the Legal Marijuana Now Party. And to the degree there are, probably a lot of them would be just low information voters and someone who may be there particularly voting on other issues, ballot initiatives, or just hasn't been paying attention to the news but still votes, and they just kind of see, oh, America First, I like that. Ooh, marijuana, I like mm-hmm. that. Right? Working people, I like that.
1: Yeah.
0: Even if they're registered as a Democrat or Republican. So... But again, the amount of hours and money that has been put in to this, what Andrew, and then the ones that have been more out in the open since then, is just incredible. They had to go be vice presidents, nine people in the Legal Marijuana Now party for a year? I think it was a year. April 2024 to April 2025. You got people who are running for office that don't want to. You got,
14: yeah.
0: You got people out gathering signatures or hiring people to gather signatures.
14: Yes.
0: Which is fraught in its own way.
14: Mm-hmm.
0: Like, just sit back and think about it for a second. There is a chance none of this, none of it is enough.
14: Yeah.
0: To sway this race. And God forbid people, the vast majority are actually voting on the candidates on their merits or with, and not just, and I suppose someone could be voting on the merits still, and you know what I mean. But
14: sure.
0: It's crazy. It's crazy. Like, there is a part of me, and I don't, you know, there's a part of me that hopes one of them wins by like 20%,
14: mm-hmm.
0: 15%. I don't know. What did Osborne beat Fisher by? Vice versa. Fisher beat Osborne
14: right.
0: by. I'll have to look that up. But that wasn't even, it was better than everyone thought, I think, at the beginning, definitely, that he was going to do. But as I recall, it was not, you know, the skin of her teeth winning by, what was it, like
14: 53-47.
0: 53-47? Yeah. Okay. Do you have the raw votes there?
14: I do. Yeah, so in the popular vote, Deb Fisher had 499-124. Osborne had 436-493.
0: So 55,000?
14: Yeah.
0: Or so?
14: Mm-hmm.
0: So they're figuring that they've got to tighten it up, you know, by, I don't know, 30,000.
14: Yeah.
0: Switch people over and then get the rest of it other ways, maybe. I don't know. It is incredible. And the only thing that compares at all is what's happening in Alaska, where you have not two but three guys with the exact same name.
14: Oh, wow.
0: Involved in some way. Just crazy. Okay. Man, I'm gonna have to skip some of these now. Okay, well, we'll do some fun ones here to finish things up. Nebraska is putting out another deal to hopefully convince some people to go to the first three football games.
14: Mm-hmm.
0: The newest offer put out today, and there have been a few. First, they had a limited time $25 ticket to the Bowling Green game.
14: Mm-hmm.
0: To celebrate America 250 or for 100.
14: Yeah.
0: And then they did a family pack, which I think this one is still out there.
14: It's
0: a family pack of four.
14: Yes.
0: Plus $40 concession voucher for the Bowling Green game. They're focusing on that one in particular. That's for $160.
14: Mm-hmm.
0: So do the math. That's $40 in, if you take out the concessions, it's four for 120. So it'd be about $30 plus, mm-hmm. the voucher. The newest one, so those are already, one was a limited time, one is still going of the two that I just said. The newest one is what they're calling the September bundle. $100 for all three games, for a single ticket to all three of the non-conference games, Ohio, Bowling Green, and North Dakota. So that would be about $33 per ticket.
14: Wow.
0: So actually a little more per ticket, depending on how you score the one with the $40 credit for concessions. But you get tickets to all three games. You get to go to, you have three tickets to three different games with that one.
14: Yeah.
0: $100. We're talking about this on the show today. How low can you go? And what is the reason not to go? Why couldn't you say $5 tickets?
14: Sure, why not?
0: I mean, you eventually will sell it out.
14: You can go
0: low, and they may sell it out anyway. But mm-hmm. you could go low enough to sell it out if that is the highest priority.
14: Yeah,
0: why not?
14: Well, I kind of had to echo Nate from this morning on why the university would have put that out there. That we're looking, what, 10,000 short of sellouts for all home games. Is that right?
0: I don't know if that's currently right.
14: Yeah.
0: And the numbers were, that's kind of an approximation of what WOWT put out.
14: Correct.
0: What, like a week mm-hmm. and a half ago? So, yeah. But that was in the range. I think all three of these were in the 9,000s.
14: Okay.
0: At that point, if I recall correctly.
14: I mean, hey, great bargain, though, especially if you have young kids that want to go to their first game.
0: Well, yeah, the four-pack, 160, and you get them all food. Well, most maybe not all of them food for $40.
14: I mean, $40, it'll get you some, mm-hmm. not a lot.
0: I guess the argument for why they wouldn't go way low is at some point you're going to have season ticket holders say, what am I doing here? If your tickets are this cheap, why even get season tickets? Because it's, I don't know what they paid face value on these for season tickets, but it's definitely more than $33, I assume.
14: Yeah. Yeah. I think, last time you were looking at $33 was probably the.
0: Or 25.
14: Mid-aughts.
0: I think way before that.
14: Well, yeah, you know what? You're right. Because
0: I think the student tickets when I was in law school in 2003 were about, I think they came out to about 50, I want to say.
14: You know what? Yeah, you're right, because I was looking back at some old season tickets. Wrong, like 92, I think it was like $25 to the Kansas game.
0: Oh, really?
14: Yeah.
0: Well, like the face value.
14: Face value, yeah.
0: Really?
14: Yep.
0: Okay. Maybe I just have done the math on inflation in my head or something like that.
14: The inflation calculator.
0: Yeah. All right. Next one, a little bit more sports news. Flag football is coming to Nebraska. We knew that, but it's coming sooner than we thought. Troy Dannon announced today they will begin varsity competition in spring 2027. A few months, not a couple of years anymore. There were some recent NCAA rule adjustments granting student athletes 5 years of eligibility, and they realized, our current recruits are immediately available to compete without burning eligibility on redshirt building years there. And they've already got they have their coaches hired for months at this point. They have their roster.
14: Wow.
0: They have the roster complete. 16-player roster, 11 transfers, 5 incoming freshmen who would have just got here this year. Representing 7 different states. I don't have the names. I don't have where they come from. They're going to put those out at some point here for this. And they, the 5-time NAIA national champion coach, Liz Sowers, and her twin sister, former NFL assistant, Katie Sowers, she's going to be the associate head coach. That's been known for a long time.
14: Mm-hmm.
0: So they are going to do the games at Hibner. So they'll be sharing it with women's soccer for the full spring schedule. And they'll drop the full schedule coming up this fall. I am really fascinated on how this will be it'll be received positively, but how much interest there is in it.
14: Yeah.
0: I think that'll be really fascinating. Mm-hmm. All right, that's it for us. Back here tomorrow morning on LNK Today with Jack and Friends on a Tuesday. We'll go back in time. We'll have John Baylor joining us as well. Morning Drive and all of that. We'll see you then on KLIN.
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13: Partly to mostly cloudy skies expected into your Friday evening here in the capital city. Look for temperatures to cool back into the lower to middle 70s by 10 o'clock tonight. Expected to be a humid evening as well, with dew points hanging out around 70. We will see a chance for maybe some isolated to scattered showers and thunderstorms moving through the area through your Friday evening, with an isolated strong to severe storm possible. Likely better chances during the overnight hours. From the 1011 Severe Weather Center, I'm meteorologist Bill Rentschler.
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15: Ties with Iran. I'm Lisa Lucera, Fox News. That's the warning from Treasury Secretary Scott Bessent to other nations as the U.S. tightens economic sanctions on Tehran.
16: Those who stand with the United States will reap the rewards of our partnership. Those who tether themselves to the Iranian regime should expect to share in the isolation of a withering regime.
15: The new sanctions coming after President Trump warned last week of an economic D-Day against Iran. Iran is warning of consequences, with its foreign ministry saying it will respond harshly. The State Department preparing to revoke the business and tourism visas of up to 200,000 foreigners who applied for or are currently seeking asylum status in the U.S. A State Department spokesman saying asylum is not supposed to be a loophole to get around immigration law. On Canada, Secretary Bessent claims it walked away from a fair trade deal, but Canadian Prime Minister Mark Carney disputes that.
17: We made progress. We did make some progress in recent weeks. In the end, that momentum reversed, and we could not accept what the U.S. had offered. Nor could we give what they asked.
15: Tariffs were imposed on dozens of Canadian products over the weekend. The Associated Press is reporting Canada will announce retaliatory tariffs against the U.S. tomorrow. A federal judge has postponed a trial in the U.S. for a former Libyan intelligence official charged in the 1988 bombing of Pan Am Flight 103, which exploded over Lockerbie, Scotland on December 21st, killing all 270 people on board, mostly Americans. At least 63,000 and forced from their homes in the Sierra Nevada foothills near Reno.
18: The fire is a little over 15,000 acres right now, but I am happy to announce that right now the fire is at 27% containment.
15: Truckee Meadows Fire Chief Richard Edwards, America's listening to Fox News.
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13: Partly to mostly cloudy skies expected into your Friday evening here in the capital city. Look for temperatures to cool back into the lower to middle 70s by 10 o'clock tonight. Expected to be a humid evening as well, with dew points hanging out around 70. We will see a chance for maybe some isolated to scattered showers and thunderstorms moving through the area through your Friday evening, with an isolated strong to severe storm possible. Likely better chances during the overnight hours. From the 1011 Severe Weather Center, I'm meteorologist Bill Rentschler.
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20: Well, now Eckley is inside his own 15. Barney at the Husker 30. Snap back to Eckley. It's blocked. Caught, blocked it. It's picked up. Carter Nelson. Touchdown, Huskers. They came right at it. Nelson picked it up. 13-0, Scarlet and the Cream.
21: Four wide, trips right. We're out of the gun. Peralta, snap, play action, fake.
20: Backside pressure comes, ball stripped. It's picked up. Winery at the 20, 15, 10, 5. Scoop and score. Touchdown, Huskers.
22: Here comes a serve to Harper. The Red has it for the set. Set in the middle. Manio Bajic gets blocked by Andy Jackson. A big block by the white middle. Andy Jackson to tie this baby up at 24 inches. Roll shot, Andy, that's not going to work. Here come the Red, middle back, Harper, kaboom! Oh, there might be three players in the country who can hit it that hard. Maybe. 19-18 Red.
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23: Welcome in. First time this year, Nebraska Athletic Director's Show presented by Woodhouse. I'm Kyle Crooks, and for the first time for the new athletic year, it's the AD for the Nebraska Cornhuskers. Troy Dannon joins us here in studio. Troy, a long time no see, at least in this setting. I've seen you out at football practice, but we get a chance to chop it up over the next hour. It's good to see you.
24: Good to see you. Students are in class today. Chamber of Commerce Day weather-wise, for everybody to get used to that. So football broke camp, you know, and it's off into its normal game routine here this week, and get to rehearse a little bit for game one the following week. So it's all real. It seems like it's a long time coming, but it's finally here.
23: And let's talk about the momentum from last year now heading into this. 17th in the last Director's Cup finish. That's the best finish since 2001. Record fundraising, licensing records, 6th in attendance in terms of the top 7 sports. So all those things you have to look at heading into this year. The momentum can't be any better.
24: Yeah, we had a great year last year. And, you know, I'd like to think everybody has expectations internally for even us to take a step further. When you haven't won a game in the NCAA tournament, you go to the Sweet 16, it's hard to imagine that. And you were in the College World Series in softball, it's hard to imagine that, hosted a regional in baseball. But I think we feel like the programs are in a great place. We have great coaching leadership, obviously new sport and a new coach in women's gymnastics. So we're really looking forward to where those two sports are going. So a lot of optimism coming in. Last year gives us something to build off of. But, you know, last year was built off of some momentum from the year before. So it all, the faster that rock starts rolling down the hill, the better for all of us.
23: Flag football officially announced today. I know Mitch Sherman had put something out about moving up flag football season to the spring of 2027. Originally, it was supposed to be 2028. What goes into that decision now, moving up the calendar for them?
24: Well, it was really simple. The NCAA, from the time we announced the start of flag football, decided that everyone would have 5 years of eligibility in a five-year period. As a result, if we didn't play this year, then the 20 players who've already been recruited here, who are already on campus, would essentially lose a year of eligibility. So while it was never our plan to get started this quickly, you know, in their interests, we're going to play. Now, we don't have a schedule yet, and everything's a work in progress, but we are going to play this year. There's no national championship at the end of the year. We expect that next year. But we'll get off and running, and I think Liz and Katie Sowers have done a remarkable job of getting this program from 0 to 100 very quickly. So I think everything lined up for us. The fact that we hired them early in the spring semester rather than late this summer, I think, gave us all the momentum that we could go ahead and move forward with the season, which I'm really looking forward to.
23: Facilities-wise, excited about having them play out at Hibner and sharing that facility with soccer?
24: Yeah, I'm going to meet with the team and just tell them, you know, hey, we maybe weren't expecting to be playing this year, so the locker room isn't ready yet, but it'll be ready. And all those things that go along with starting up a sport, it'll all be done and be in a good position for them.
23: What excites you about this new athletic year? We mentioned the momentum for the start of fall sports. Volleyball is getting set to play in Jerry World a couple of years ago, of course, Volleyball Day here in Lincoln. A few years later, you have them playing in Dallas. They'll play in Wrigley. I mean, all of these cool events for the elite of the sport for volleyball.
24: Yeah, you know, this is great for volleyball as a sport. I think volleyball has done a great job as a sport of taking advantage of these first two or three weeks ahead of when football starts most places, when they really are the focus of college athletics and have the television windows. They've done a good job of finding things to promote the sport. Obviously, the stadium match here is what led to Jerry's World, right? It's what led to the opportunity to go to Wrigley. But let's not forget, you know, the fact that Nebraska's program is the one chosen to do these things. Says a lot about where the program is at. Honestly, the level of celebrity that our players have. And the fact that I just met with someone who has a suite in Jerry World, and he said he's been asked for tickets for his suite more for the Nebraska volleyball game than for two concerts that are going to be in there. He said the popularity outside of our area, just of girls who play volleyball, you know, Nebraska's it. So it's a neat opportunity that our program has created for itself, but it's really good for volleyball as well as a whole.
23: And what's great, too, the investment in facilities always here at Nebraska, but John Cook Arena, the finishing touches being put on that. I believe their first match is September 10th, I believe, for volleyball. So exciting for what John Cook Arena is going to look like.
24: Yeah, the arena's in great shape. Everything got done on time and on budget, so that's good.
23: That's the most important
24: for a lot of respects. Team moved into its new locker facility last week. A couple little finishing touches yet to be done there, but going to be a great venue. I'm looking forward to seeing the students all on one end, all on that east end, just to see, you know, what that compression of noise can do and how uncomfortable the student section can make it. Obviously, a little different layout in there, and there's been a lot of reseating. So anxious for the atmosphere, anxious for the noise, anxious to get back in that building and get going.
23: You know, soccer, too, gets started. They had a really good result the other day against a top 10 team in the country in Notre Dame. You think of all these sports that we talk about, volleyball and football, but also in fall you have soccer, and they're a part of what's this excitement here for fall.
24: Yeah, you know, Notre Dame was actually ranked 2 in the preseason, tied its first couple of matches, dropped a little bit, but still in the top 10. And they got a late goal, I think, with 7 or 8 minutes left to tie us, which, you know, it left us 1-0-1 and then, yeah. Or 1-0-2, I guess. And then yesterday we had a top 20 Alabama team in here who ended up getting us, even though it was a match we really dominated. But, you know, they didn't get many kicks, but they went in the right place. So, the program, you know, obviously 3 years ago they were in the Elite Eight. A lot of graduation and then terrible injuries each of the last two seasons. We barely had enough players to practice. So Coach Walker, I think, has his roster back, a little more maturity and doing a lot from an RPI standpoint this point in the season to get ready for that at-large opportunity at the end of the season.
23: Yeah, certainly a good start. We'll step aside here on the Nebraska Athletic Director Show presented by Woodhouse. We'll talk a lot of football, the first three home games as well, perhaps an update on the Big Red rebuild coming up here on the show as well. 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
4: 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Of course, football season's coming up September 5th. We kick this whole thing off. Ohio is here in town inside Memorial Stadium. Troy, trending in a good direction here with the tickets starting with September 5th for Ohio.
5: Yeah, I think we're down to about 1,400 tickets for that game. And, you know, ticket sales are very much a part of the conversation here. It's a little unusual. But we put together an outbound sales team a couple of years ago to actually try to sell tickets rather than passively wait for them to be purchased and maybe have to outsource them. So I think we've sold 1,600 just on their most recent mini package that's been put out. And you know, ticket sales today are, you know, we can say Nebraska is different, and Nebraska is very different and unique in a lot of positive ways. But the way people consume tickets is different, not just in Nebraska, but nationally. So mini plans, and typically as we get closer to kickoff here, people get an eye on that extended forecast. That's tend to how the single game tickets move. I would guess a week from today, a week from tomorrow, the Ohio tickets will be out, and then we're on to Bowling Green. There's 2,400 left for Bowling Green. So tickets are moving, what I would say, is probably in a fairly normal fashion right now. So all the hand-wringing, can wait. I think we're going to be in a good place.
4: And affordable is the word that I'll put it. Tyler's team has done a good job putting together packages for fans to come in and watch games. Ohio and then Bowling Green, the America 250 game as well. Special game that's going to be.
5: Yeah, there could be a drone show after that game that our drone shows are pretty good. This one, I think, is going to put to shame any drone show anybody's seen. That's coming in here for the America 250 in celebration of the 250th birthday of our country. So.

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9: The deal was fair. I'm Lisa Lacera, Fox News. But Treasury Secretary Scott Bessent says Canada walked away from a trade agreement with the U.S.
10: Treasury Secretary Scott Bessent says President Trump wants Canadian leaders to negotiate in good faith following a breakdown in talks last week.
11: They were offered quite a good deal last week. They chose to reject it.
10: Higher import taxes hit dozens of Canadian products over the weekend. Canada's Prime Minister Mark Carney says his government will respond dollar for dollar and says Canada will only return to the negotiating table when the U.S. has the right attitude.
12: We could not accept what the U.S. had offered, nor could we give what they asked.
10: Carney also says he intends to expand trade relationships with the EU and other partners.
9: Fox's Jared Halpern at the White House. On Iran, Secretary Bessent announcing new sanctions following President Trump's announcement last week of an economic D-Day for Iran.
13: Targeting more than 60 international entities that engage in trade with the regime, including energy, shipping, aviation, and technology.
11: Our objective is to sever every economic lifeline that sustains this tyrannical regime.
13: Iran dismissed today's actions.
9: Fox's Lucas Tomlinson. For the first time in almost 25 years, a victim of the 9/11 attack has been identified using new technology.
14: New York City Mayor Zohran Mamdani said the Office of the Chief Medical Examiner has positively identified a victim, an adult female of the 2001 attack. That victim's name will not be released until after her family has been notified. This marks the first time forensic investigative genetic genealogy that uses DNA and online family tree research was used to identify a victim.
9: Fox's Gernal Scott. The last time a World Trade Center victim was positively identified was a year ago. More than 1,000 remain unidentified. 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
4: Partly to mostly cloudy skies expected into your Friday evening here in the capital city. Look for temperatures to cool back into the lower to middle 70s by 10 o'clock tonight. Expected to be a humid evening as well, with dew points hanging out around 70. We will see a chance for maybe some isolated to scattered showers and thunderstorms moving through the area through your Friday evening, with an isolated strong to severe storm possible. Likely better chances during the overnight hours. From the 1011 Severe Weather Center, I'm meteorologist Bill Rentschler.
15: 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The decision came after the new NCAA eligibility rules granting athletes 5 years of eligibility. Athletic Director Troy Dannon and the flag football coaching staff, led by five-time national champion Liz Sowers, say they will be prepared to compete.